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0: How's it going there? Everybody from Cork, New York, Dundalk, Gortahawk and Lennamaddy. Here we are in the County Clare, and it's a long, long way from here to there. There's the Burren, and the Cliffs of Moher, and the Tulla, and the Kilfenor, and Mike O'Russell, Dr. Bill, Willie Clancy and Noel Hill. Flutes and fiddles everywhere. If it's music you want, you should go to Clare.
1: Listoon,
0: sure, everybody needs a break. Climb a mountain or jump in a lake. Some head off to exotic places. Others go to the Galway races. A cousin of mine goes potholing. A cousin of hers loves Joe Dolan. Matty goes to the south of France. And Jim to the dogs and Peter to the dance. Summer comes around each year. We go there and they come here. Some jet off to Frihiliana. But I always go to Listoon Varna.
1: Oh, Listoon Varna. Listoon
0: Varna. I always leave of a Thursday night with my tent and my ground sheet rolled up tight. I like to hit Listoon in or around Friday afternoon. This gives me time to get my gear together. I don't need to worry about the weather. Ramble in for a pint of stout, cause you never know who'd be hanging about. There's a Dutchman playing a mandolin, a German looking for Lee Mogo Flynn, and there's Adam Bono and Gareth Fitzgerald getting their photo taken for the Sunday World. Finbar Charlie and Jim Hand, and they're drinking pints to bait the band, and

of frolics. Pioneers and alcoholics and Crack Spook and the FCA and Free Mickey Kelly and the IRA and Hairy Chests and Milk White Ties and Mickey Dodgers in Disguise. McGraths, O'Briens, Pippins, Coxes, Massage.

well. Anyone for the last few chocolates is now. A 747 for Jackson Browne. They had to build a special room just to get him down before the chieftains could start to play. Seven creamy pints came out in a tray. Shergar was ridden by Lord Lucan. Sean Cannon did the backstage cooking. Clannad were playing Harry's game, and Christie was singing Nancy Spain. And Mary O'Hara and Brush Shields together doing the Four Green Fields. Van der Man and Emmy Lou, and Moving Hearts and Planxty too. Whoa. Everybody needs a break. Climb a mountain or jump in a lake. Sean Doherty goes to the Roses through Lee, and Oliver J. Flanagan goes swimming in the Holy Sea. But I like my music in the open air, so every summer I go to Clare, 'cause Woodstock, Knocknor, the Feast of Cana could hold a match to Liston.

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to play with the toys of the world. And school's out early, and soon we'll be learning. 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

0: Hey, it's Paul here. Why not join me every day on K-Drive from 3 till 7? We'll keep an eye on the traffic and travel. We'll play you the very best in music. We've got the birthday club and lots more besides. And you'd never know what we might end up talking about.
1: I'm sorry, I've just been listening to you talking about eating ice cream and, you know, spooning a bit up and putting the tub right back where you've got it. I'm just kind of asking, who the heck doesn't finish the whole tub in one sitting, lads? You're just lightweight.
0: That's K-Drive with me, Paul Power, in association with Fitzpatrick's Garages of Naas Kildare and Tullamore. I'll pick you up about 3.
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4: It's 6 o'clock. Good morning. I'm Cameron Clark. The National Ploughing Championships kick off today in County Offaly. Nearly 300,000 people are expected to descend on Tullamore for the event over the next 3 days. Jessica Woodlock reports.
5: Sheep shearing, welly throwing and some brown bread making competitions. The National Ploughing Championships have returned for the 95th year. The event begins at 9 o'clock and those travelling to Tullamore this morning are asked to carpool or avail of shuttle buses from nearby towns when possible. This year's championship comes after a summer of drought conditions for farms, with plenty of conversations expected about supports and what the sector will be looking for in Budget 2027.
4: Gardaí are warning of significant traffic disruption around the site, with more than 80,000 people expected to attend each day. Motorists not travelling to the ploughing are being urged to avoid the N52 between Tullamore and Birr, as well as roads around Mukla and Screggan. Those heading to the event are being told to follow the designated colour-coded routes and Garda directions. A ban on imports from Israeli settlements in the occupied Palestinian territories has come into effect. The government says the move should now be followed by action across the European Union. Daniel Pitcher reports.
6: The new law means that importing goods originating from Israeli settlements in the occupied Palestinian territories is now a customs offence. Legislation was signed into law by President Catherine Connolly in July and takes effect from today. Foreign Affairs Minister Helen McEntee says Ireland can be proud to have led the way alongside Spain. She says growing settlement activity and violence in the West Bank underline the need for further action. However, opposition parties have previously hit out at what they've called a watered-down version of the original bill published by Senator Francis Black. They've argued it should also go as far as to include services as well as goods. Minister McEntee is now urging the European Commission to bring forward proposals for an EU-wide ban on trade with Israeli settlements, something Germany has previously said it has no interest in.
4: Dublin Airport is on course to exhaust its carbon budget by 2034, according to a new report. Research from Opportunity Green reveals the airport faces one of the EU's sharpest rises in aviation emissions if the government removes the passenger cap. Data also shows 20 EU airports are on course to overshoot their carbon budgets. Saoirse Tunney, senior manager of Opportunity Green, says removing the cap will lead to a greater level of emissions.
7: To lower these emissions, we're managing demand. We need to invest in decarbonisation and ensure that we have sustainable aviation fuels. But that in itself won't solve the problem. We really need to be asking airports and airlines to pay for their pollution, and that can be done by taxing aviation and raising the funds to decarbonise the sector. But unfortunately, we will have to look at reducing numbers and demand.
4: Opposition sports spokespeople will today call on the government to intervene to stop Ireland's Nations League games against Israel. Sinn Féin's Joanna Byrne will join other opposition representatives in submitting a letter to the sports minister. They'll gather at the Department of Sport in Dublin at 1 o'clock this afternoon before addressing a Stop the Games demonstration. And Widow's Bay has broken records with 14 awards at the Emmys. The show took home Best Comedy Series and 3 acting wins for Matthew Rhys, Stephen Root and Kate O'Flynn. The Pit was named Best Drama Series for the 2nd year in a row, with star Noah Wyle picking up the Best Actor prize. Matthew Rhys also picked up an award for The Beast in Me, making him the first person to win 2 lead actor categories in the same year.
8: My parents, they just kicked me onto a stage from a very early age. My sister, who's here tonight, turns out she was the brains of the outfit all along. Finally, to the great and good people of Wales, who were as much a nurture as anyone else, we are a small but mighty nation. This is incredible. Diolch yn fawr iawn. Thank you very much.
4: And that's your latest news update. It's just gone 4 minutes past 6.
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10: A mix of sunny spells and showers ahead for Tuesday with top temperatures across Kildare of 14 to 18 degrees.
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Murder on the Dance Floor, Sophie Ellis Bexter here on Kildare's KFM. Good morning to you. Welcome into your Tuesday breakfast show. It's Ben with you through until 9 o'clock this morning. Hope your day's off to a good start. We've got Taylor Swift coming up after Justin Bieber and Daisies.

0: Taylor Swift, I Knew It, I Knew You here on Kildare's KFM. Good to have you with us for Tuesday morning. Hope your day is off to a good start. If you want to get in touch with us, we're on the Zip It Donnelly text line on 0833 97 97 97 right throughout the morning, and we'd love to hear from you. If you're celebrating a birthday today as well, you share your birthday with two funny guys. Jimmy Carr celebrates his 54th birthday today, and Brendan O'Carroll, aka Mrs. Brown, turns 71 today as well. Got tunes from Rag and Bone Man and D-Ream on the way after the diary.
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0: Dream, things can only get better on your Tuesday morning breakfast show here on Kildare's KFM. It's just coming up to 6:30 on the 15th of September, making your news headlines this morning. The National Ploughing Championships kick off today in County Offaly. A ban on imports from Israeli settlements in the occupied Palestinian territories has come into force. And Dublin Airport is on course to exhaust its carbon budget by 2034, according to a new report. In sports, St. Pat's have moved level on points with Shamrock Rovers at the top of the League of Ireland Men's Premier Division. A 4-0 win at Dundalk last night saw Stephen Kenny slide ahead of the Hoops on goal difference, but they've played a game more than the defending champions. Sligo Rovers suffered another blow in their bid to stay in the top flight, losing 3-1 at home to Galway United. They're now 11 points adrift of 9th place Drogheda United with 5 games to go. The Claret and Blues boosted their survival hosts by beating Shelburne 2-1, while Waterford and Derry City drew 2-2. Leeds have moved up to 3rd place in the Premier League. Dominic Calvert-Lewin scored twice as they hammered Newcastle 4-1 to maintain their unbeaten start to the season. Ronan O'Gara has ended speculation about his future by signing a 5-year extension at La Rochelle. The Munster in Ireland legend's contract had been due to expire next summer, leading to reports linking him with a move to Leinster. And the going is good at Punchestown this morning ahead of this afternoon's Junts meeting. There's a 20-2 start for the first of 8 races on the card. And your weather for today, a mix of sunny spells and showers ahead for Tuesday, with top temperatures across Kildare of 16 to 18 degrees. We'll have news in full at 7 o'clock.
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1: Great Irish music, it's Moncrief and Warm on your Tuesday morning breakfast show here on Kildare's KFM, with thanks to Conlon's BMW of Naas. Plenty more great tunes like that, don't forget, each and every Friday night on the Irish music scene with Emma O'Connor from 7 o'clock. Back to today though, when John Dunn will be joined by Des the Vet this morning to answer all your pet related questions, and it's a pet's life with thanks to Jim Dog. That's on the way around 11:45 or so this morning here on Kildare's KFM, and in the next few minutes we'll update you on the roads, and we've got some Ariana Grande on the way after the Fine Young Cannibals, and she drives me crazy. It's 24 minutes to 7 o'clock.

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Ariana Grande, yes, and on Tuesday morning's breakfast show here on Kildare's KFM. Out and about on the roads this morning, traffic slowing on the N7 from Sallins through to Castlewarden at the moment. Expect delays in that area, and further in, it's slowing between City West and Newlands Cross. Over on the M4, not moving too badly so far this morning, just a bit of a slowdown between Selbridge and Leixlip, but other than that, all is moving well. If you fancy sending us any travel updates throughout the morning, you can reach us on the Zip at Donaghy text line to let us know how things are where you are on 0833 97 97 97. We'll be keeping you up to date right throughout the morning here on KFM, and we'll play you some Picture This after Olivia Rodrigo. Here's Drop Dead.

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Picture This and Take My Hand here on Kildare's KFM. After 7 this morning, we're going live to General Paints in Selbridge to hear about the final part of Rory's Miles to Mayo trilogy. It's a cancer fund for children raising vital funds to help build Daisy Lodge in Cong County Mayo. And Rory is Rory Best, the former Ireland rugby international hooker, captain of the Ireland rugby team from 2016 to 2019. And they're raising lots and lots of money for the cancer fund. In 2021, they raised over €1 million and raised over €1.5 million in 2023. 2026 is route sees them walk from Derry to Cong in County Mayo, and they're setting off this morning at 8 o'clock from Colour Trend in Selbridge. We'll be talking to manager Kevin O'Connor, who's taking part in the walk alongside Rory and approximately 25 other business leaders around 7:45 or so this morning to hear all about it and wish the gang luck on day 4 of Rory's Miles to Mayo. We're doing that around 7:45 or so this morning. Right now, REM, Losing My Religion.

0: John Mendes and Camila Cabello, Senorita, on Tuesday morning's breakfast show here on Kildare's KFM. We're heading live to Colour Trend in Selbridge around 7.45 or so this morning to hear all about Rory's Miles to Mayo, raising vital funds to help build Daisy Lodge in Cong County, Mayo. We're doing that around 7.45. We've got the birthday club on the way as well. If you want to shout out for anyone this morning, text, WhatsApp or voice notice on 0833 97 97 97. Everyone sent in to us on that goes into Friday's draw to win a voucher for Bergen's Pharmacy of Newbridge. And we're in the 1960s this morning on the Mystery Morning Memory. That's on the way around 20 past 7 or so. And of course, we'll play you loads more great tunes in the next hour too. It's all on the way after news and sport at 7 o'clock. Your music and more. 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
8: It's 7 o'clock. Good morning. I'm Cameron Clark. The National Ploughing Championships kick off today in County Offaly. Nearly 300,000 people are expected to descend on Tullamore for the event over the next 3 days. Jessica Woodlock reports.
9: Sheep shearing, welly throwing and some brown bread making competitions. The National Ploughing Championships have returned for the 95th year. The event begins at 9 o'clock and those travelling to Tullamore this morning are asked to carpool or avail of shuttle buses from nearby towns when possible. This year's championship comes after a summer of drought conditions for farms, with plenty of conversations expected about supports and what the sector will be looking for in Budget 2027.
8: Gardaí are warning of significant traffic disruption around the site, with more than 80,000 people expected to attend each day. Motorists not travelling to the ploughing are being urged to avoid the N52 between Tullamore and Birr, as well as roads around Mukla and Screggan. Those heading to the event are being told to follow the designated colour-coded routes and Garda directions. A ban on imports from Israeli settlements in the occupied Palestinian territories has come into effect. The government says the move should now be followed by action across the European Union. Daniel Pitcher reports.
10: The new law means that importing goods originating from Israeli settlements in the occupied Palestinian territories is now a customs offence. Legislation was signed into law by President Catherine Connolly in July and takes effect from today. Foreign Affairs Minister Helen McEntee says Ireland can be proud to have led the way alongside Spain. She says growing settlement activity and violence in the West Bank underline the need for further action. However, opposition parties have previously hit out at what they've called a watered-down version of the original bill published by Senator Francis Black. They've argued it should also go as far as to include services as well as goods. Minister McEntee is now urging the European Commission to bring forward proposals for an EU-wide ban on trade with Israeli settlements, something Germany has previously said it has no interest in.
8: Homeowners with solar panels are being warned payments for selling power back to the grid may be phased out. It comes as the unit rate customers get for selling excess energy is set to decrease. The Netherlands is scrapping its system from next year due to grid congestion. According to the Irish Independent, experts are warning the same step could be taken here. Dublin Airport is on course to exhaust its carbon budget by 2034, according to a new report. Research from Opportunity Green reveals the airport faces one of the EU's sharpest rises in aviation emissions if the government removes the passenger cap. Data also shows 20 EU airports are on course to overshoot their carbon budgets. Saoirse Tunney, senior manager of Opportunity Green, says removing the cap will lead to a greater level of emissions.
4: To lower these emissions, we're managing demand. We need to invest in decarbonisation and ensure that we have sustainable aviation fuels. But that in itself won't solve the problem. We really need to be asking airports and airlines to pay for their pollution, and that can be done by taxing aviation.
8: The developer behind plans for a former Magdalen laundry in Dublin says it intends to erect a sign as a memorial. The planning application for the site at Donnybrook Crescent includes apartment blocks up to six stories and a number of houses and duplex apartments. The Irish Times reports the plans include an information sign at the base of the laundry's chimney to serve as a memorial to the site's former use. And rapper Macklemore claims he's been dropped from Ed Sheeran's US tour over comments he made about the war in Gaza. He said Free Palestine during a concert in New Jersey earlier this month, which prompted a backlash, including from singer Pink. In a post on social media, the 43-year-old says he hopes this would not be the end of his friendship with Ed. And that's your latest news update. It's just gone 4 minutes past seven. And in sport, we'll start with soccer. St Pat's have moved level on points with Shamrock Rovers at the top of the League of Ireland's Men's Premier Division. A 4-0 win at Dundalk last night sees Stephen Kenny's side ahead of the Hoops on goal difference, but they have played a game more than the defending champions. Aidan Keane scored two goals, and Ryan Edmondson and Ryan Sheridan were also on target for the Saints at Oriel Park. Sligo Rovers suffered another blow in their bid to stay in the top flight, losing 3-1 at home to Galway United. Sligo are now 11 points adrift of 9th place Drogheda United with 5 games to go. The Claritin Blues boosted their survival hopes by beating Shelburne 2-1, while Waterford and Derry City drew 2-2. Leeds have moved up to 3rd place in the Premier League. Dominic Calvert-Lewin scored twice as they hammered Newcastle 4-1 to maintain their unbeaten start to the season. The FAI will find out today if they've been successful in their bid to host the 2029 Women's Champions League final. UEFA are meeting in Greece this morning with the venue for the showpiece decider on their agenda. Dublin's Aviva Stadium is in the running with the Principality Stadium in Cardiff, Lyons Park Olympique and St Jakob Park in Basel. And in rugby, Ronan O'Gara has ended speculation about his future by signing a 5-year extension at La Rochelle. The Munster and Ireland legend's contract had been due to expire next summer, leading to reports linking him with a move to Leinster. But O'Gara will be staying in France until at least the summer of 2031 and says he believes deeply in the club's ambition to win more major trophies. Moving to Gaelic Games, Tipperary hurling boss Liam Cahill has made a number of changes to his backroom team for 2027. Former Tip captain Brian O'Mara, Sean O'Mara and Paul O'Brien join as selectors, with Aidan Stakelam coming in as coaching support. Declan Laffin, TJ Ryan and Angelo Walsh have left their respective roles with the Premier County. And in racing, the going is good at Punchestown this morning ahead of this afternoon's jumps meeting. There's a 20-2 start for the first of 8 races on the card. And that's your news and sports at 6 minutes past seven.
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0: A mix of sunny spells and showers ahead for Tuesday, with top temperatures across Kildare of 16 to 18 degrees.
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It's Irene Cara and Fame here on Kildare's KFM. Morning to you. Welcome into hour two of your Tuesday breakfast show. It's September the 15th and we're here with thanks to Conlon's BMW of Naas through until 9 o'clock this morning. Now, a group of friends from County Tipperary have scooped an €8 million lotto jackpot. They stopped at the Obama Plaza in Moneygall in County Offaly to grab some food along with a quick pick ticket. They ended up winning the top prize on the 25th of July. The syndicate says the €8.2 million win has opened up a world of possibilities and they can start planning holidays in places they've always dreamed about visiting. That's what it's all about, isn't it? Enjoy your winnings, guys. Hope you do something nice with it. Welcome into hour two of breakfast anyway. It's Tuesday morning. Let's head back into the music with Maloko and the time is now at 11 after 7.

Well, Loco, the time is now on Tuesday morning's breakfast show here on Kildare's KFM. Around 7.45 or so this morning, we're heading over to General Paints in Selbridge to hear all about Rory's Miles to Mayo. This is led by Irish rugby legend Rory Best. He's captaining a team of business leaders on a powerful journey to walk 9 marathons in 9 days, covering over 235 miles throughout Ireland. This is all to raise funds to build Daisy Lodge for children affected by cancer in Cong County, Mayo. They're on the Kildare leg today. They're going to be passing right throughout the county. They'll be at the Curragh Racecourse, Barberstown Castle, Naas, Newbridge and Kildare Town right throughout the day. We'll give you the full route a little bit later on. And manager of General Paints in Selbridge, Kevin O'Connor, is one of the people taking part in this year's walk. We'll be talking to him around 7.45 or so on the programme this morning. We're also doing the birthday club around that time as well. If you want to shout out for anyone this morning, get in touch on the Zip It Donnelly text line on 0833 97 97 97. Everyone sent in to us on that. Go straight into our Friday draw to win a voucher for Bergen's Pharmacy of Newbridge. And we're in the 60s on the mystery morning memory this morning. That's on the way after Kingfisher and The Sun Will Never Settle.

0: Kingfisher and the Sun Will Never Settle on Tuesday morning's breakfast show from Kildare's KFM. Let's sit back in time then and do a mystery morning memory. There you go. As I said, we are back in the 1960s for that one this morning. Bit of a short and sweet intro. Hopefully you can get it from that, though. If you fancy a guess as to what our song is this morning, get in touch with the artist and title on the Zip It Donnelly text line on 0833 97 97 97. We'll give you the right answer and play that song in full, of course, in the next few minutes. And ahead of that, I got tunes from Benson Boone and Survivor coming next.
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0: No major delays out there so far this morning. Inbound on the N7, it's heavy, it's slow from Johnstown to Castle Warden, and again between City West and the M50 interchange. Over on the N4, just a bit of a slowdown between Selbridge and Leakslip. Other than that, it's moving well, and towns and villages across the county are moving without delay at the moment. We'll update you on the roads again before 8.
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Survivor, Eye of the Tiger on Tuesday morning's breakfast show here on KFM. We're looking for your guesses as always this morning on our Mystery Morning Memory. Yeah, we're not catching too many people out on this one so far this morning. One wrong answer into it, so I can tell you it's not I Can't Dance by Genesis. If you fancy a guess, though, as to what our song is this morning, get in touch on the Zip It Donaghy text line on 0833 97 97 97. We'll be giving you the right answer and playing that song in full in the next few minutes here on KFM. And your news and sport headlines are coming up after Benson Boone and Beautiful Thing.

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1: Just gone 7:30 now, this morning's headlines. The National Ploughing Championships kick off today in County Offaly. A ban on imports from Israeli settlements in the occupied Palestinian territories has come into force. And Dublin Airport is on course to exhaust its carbon budget by 2034, according to a new report. In sports, St. Pat's have moved level on points with Shamrock Rovers at the top of the League of Ireland Men's Premier Division. A 4-0 win at Dundalk last night saw Stephen Kenny's side ahead of the Hoops on goal difference, but they've played a game more than the defending champions. Sligo Rovers suffered another blow in their bid to stay in the top flight, losing 3-1 at home to Galway United. Sligo are now 11 points adrift of 9th place Drogheda United with 5 games to go. The Clareton Blues boosted their survival hopes by beating Shelburne 2-1, while Waterford and Derry City drew 2-2. Ronan O'Gara.

Barra has ended speculation about his future by signing a five-year extension at La Rochelle. The Munster and Ireland legend's contract had been due to expire next summer, leading to reports linking him with a move to Leinster. And the going is good at Punchestown this morning ahead of this afternoon's jumps meeting. There's a 20-2 start for the first of eight races on the card. And your weather for today, a mix of sunny spells and showers ahead for Tuesday with top temperatures of 16 to 18 degrees. We'll have news in full at 8 o'clock.

0: Great Irish music, Hot House Flyers and Don't Go on Tuesday morning's breakfast show here on Kildare's KFM. Back to our mystery morning memory then. Well, we were back in 1963 for our mystery morning memory this morning with a track from the album Meet the Beatles. It was this band's first huge US hit as well. It helped launch this band internationally, and it topped the Billboard Hot 100 for 7 weeks. It was written by the winning combination of John Lennon and Paul McCartney. That should certainly help you identify our band this morning.
1: Good morning. I think it might be I Want to Hold Your Hand. It is definitely the Beatles. Tony Monster album.
2: Morning, Ben. Is it the Beatles? I Want to Hold Your Hand. Cheers. Joe the Caretaker. Nice.

0: 1963, The Beatles, I Wanna Hold Your Hand on Tuesday morning's breakfast show here on KFM. Well done to all of you getting that right on the mystery morning memory. We'll play again tomorrow morning round about 20 past 7. Up next, we're going live to Selbridge to hear about the final part of Rory's Miles to Mayo, raising vital funds to help build Daisy Lodge in Cong County, Mayo. They're on the Kildare leg of the event today, and we'll be hearing all about it from General Paints Manager Kevin O'Connor very shortly here on Kildare's KFM. We're also looking for your requests and shouts on the Birthday Club this morning as well. If you want a shout out for anyone, get in touch on the Zip at Donaghy text line on 0833 97 97 97. 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

0: Jane. Hey, Soul Sister, on Tuesday morning's breakfast show here on Kildare's KFM. We had hoped to go live to Selbridge to General Paints to have a chat with manager Kevin O'Connor, who is taking part in Rory's Miles to Mayo. This is raising vital funds for a cancer fund for children to help build Daisy Lodge in Cong, County Mayo. Unfortunately, Kevin's busy getting ready to actually do the walk, so he can't talk to us at the moment. However, we do hope to catch up with him later on in the day. So the walk is 9 marathons in 9 days. They're on the Kildare leg today, so I'll tell you, if you're in and around the county, where you can catch them. They're setting off from General Paints in Selbridge at 8 o'clock this morning. They'll be at the gates of Barberstown Castle around about 5 past 9, then at the K Club gates at 9:25 a.m. They'll be in the Ponsonby Bridge lay-by from 5 past 10 for a little bit of a pit stop, and they'll be visiting St. Bridget's NS in Kill at 10 past 11 following, and then they're heading into Naas at noon. They'll be at Lawler's Hotel and the Arrakis office, and then making a lunch stop at the offices of Kildare County Council at 12:25. In the afternoon then, they're heading to Ladytown Business Park. They'll be in Conlon's BMW from 2:15. They'll be in PG Duffy and Sons Garage at 3 o'clock, and in the centre of Newbridge round about 3:15. They then head to the Curragh Racecourse. They'll be there around 4 o'clock, and finishing up in Kildare Town at 10:50 this evening. And it's all raising funds for Daisy Lodge in Cong, County Mayo, a vital cancer fund for children. If you're out and about today, do be sure to dig deep and support the lads if you see them passing through your area. And as I said, we do hope to catch up with Kevin O'Connor a little bit later on today to hear all about that great event.
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0: Now then, gotta wish a big happy birthday to my nephew Dylan Roach, who celebrates today. Hope you have a great day. That comes in with lots of love from Linda, Sean, Charlene, Anthony and Andrew. We've also got to give a big shout out to Helen Murphy and Rathangan and wish her a big happy birthday for today. That comes in with lots of love from Maureen. And happy birthday to you if you celebrate today as well. If you do, you share your birthday with comedian Jimmy Carr. He turns 54 today. And Agnes Brown, better known as Brendan O'Carroll, turned 71.
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0: Fever Dream, Alex Warren on Tuesday morning's breakfast show here on Kildare's KFM. Got a message in asking, can you please wish a big happy birthday to my son Alan Bowden and my brother Larry Lynham. Both of those come in to us from Lily. Have great days, guys, and do keep your messages coming in to us. 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
0: Back out and about on the roads then, traffic slow on the N7 from Kill through to Rathcoole and again between Newlands Cross and the M50 interchange. Pretty heavy inbound on the M4 this morning as well, from Maynooth through to Leixlip, and very heavy at the moment between Lucan and the M50 interchange. And traffic, there's long delays northbound on the M50 as well, from Junction 10 for Ballymount right the way through to Junction 5 for Finglas. If you'd like to let us know about anything else out and about on the roads this morning, our number again on the Zip at Donaghy text line is 0833 97 97 97, and we'll update you on roads across the county again after 8.

From the early 90s, The Laz, and There She Goes here on Kildare's KFM. Hope your Tuesday morning's off to a good start. Whatever you're up to, we're with you 3 till 9 here on The Breakfast Show. And if you want to get in touch with any requests or dedications this morning, we're on the Zip at Donaghy text line on 0833 97 97 97. On the way in the next hour of the programme, we've got a Brekkie Brain teaser on the way for you around about 8:30. Emma's got your sports news coming up at 8:30. And we'll continue to keep an eye on traffic and travel across the county. It's all to come after news at 8. That's next.

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8: It's 8 o'clock. Good morning. I'm Cameron Clark. The EU is set to propose restrictions on under-15s accessing social media. The plan is part of an EU Kids Act, which is due to be announced this week. It would also extend to AI chatbots and online games. According to a document seen by Reuters, children between 13 and 14 can set up an introductory account with parental control, while accounts for anyone younger must be fully controlled by parents. Business editor Joe Lynham says there will be additional measures to combat doom-scrolling.
9: There will also be something called safe by design, meaning that they must reduce addictive features and remove mechanisms that encourage excessive use and the so-called doom scrolling that so many parents object to for their young people.
8: As many as 80,000 people are expected to attend the opening day of the National Ploughing Championships today. The 95th edition of the event will be hosted by Screggan in Tullymore, County Offaly, for the next 3 days. Sheep shearing, welly throwing and brown bread making are among some of the competitions due to be held this week. This year's event is likely to hear discussions on some of the biggest issues facing farmers, including rising energy costs, succession and the fallout from a summer of drought conditions. Meanwhile, 20% of farmers aged between 45 and 54 plan to leave the industry within the next 5 years. Research carried out by the ICMSA and Agriland reveals farming is approaching a cliff edge. It's raising concerns regarding succession, with income volatility cited as the biggest obstacle to getting new entrants into farming. Stella Meehan, editor with Agriland, says it raises serious questions.
10: 75% of the people who don't have a successor identified are in the 45 to 54 age group again. So it really raises the questions about the future of agriculture in this country, the future of farms, small to medium-sized farms, and are we going to end up in a situation where land is just going to be sold off and we're going to have larger, much more extensive farms than the smaller family farm model that we've always had?
8: Garda bosses will face questions about pursuits and the training needed to carry them out today. Groups representing members of the force will also appear before the Oireachtas Justice Committee following a number of incidents, including the M9 crash last month, which resulted in the deaths of five teenagers. Sinn Féin TD and Chair of the Committee, Matt Carthy, says there's a gap between what Garda management is saying and groups such as the GRA.
11: They have identified the lack of pursuit training as a critical operational gap, and they have stated that there is a severe failure in the delivery of proper, adequate and appropriate driver training.
8: A ban on goods imported from Israeli settlements in the occupied Palestinian territories comes into force here today. The new law makes importing goods originating from the settlements a customs offence. Foreign Affairs Minister Helen McEntee says Ireland has helped lead the way internationally on the issue. She's also calling for an EU-wide ban on trade with Israeli settlements. Homeowners with solar panels are being warned payments for selling power back to the grid may be phased out. It comes as the unit rate customers get for selling excess energy is set to decrease. The Netherlands is scrapping its system from next year due to grid congestion. According to the Irish Independent, experts are warning the same step could be taken here. And Widow's Bay was the big winner at this year's Emmy Awards, taking home 14 in total. Matthew Rhys made history as the first person to win two lead acting categories in the same year. Hack star Jean Smart became the first woman to win an Emmy for every season of a show. Kate O'Flynn won supporting actress in a comedy series for Widow's Bay and thanked her family on stage.
12: This is the role of a lifetime. Thank you, Katie and Hero, for trusting this Lancashire lass to play a sassy broad like Patricia. And Apple for saying yes. My friends and family back home, mum and dad, and the loves of my life, my darling husband and our darling daughter, another sassy broad in the making.
8: And that's your news at 4 minutes past eight.
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15: KFM has been informed of the following deaths: Lena Tracy, Neo Keefe, Newbridge; Frank Ward, Prosperous; Arthur Butler, Kildare Town and formerly of Athgarvan; John P. Brennan, Wicklow and Kilteel; Rita Clark, Ní McKeown, Enfield. The funeral arrangements are as follows: Lena Tracy, Ní O'Keefe of Rosebery, Newbridge, predeceased by her husband Ned and son-in-law Scott, deeply regretted by her children Connor, Niamh, Emer and Kira, and extended family. Removal from her residence today at 10:30 to arrive at the Dominican College Church in Newbridge for Mass at 11 a.m, which will be live streamed on the Dominican Newbridge Facebook page. Funeral afterwards to St. Conlett Cemetery in Newbridge. House private at all times, please. Frank Ward, Prosperous, predeceased by his parents Joe and Ethna and brother Des, deeply regretted by his wife Marie, daughter Julianne, son Gary, brother Pat and extended family. Removal today by Oliver Riley Funeral Directors at approximately 11:30 to arrive at the Church of Our Lady in St. Joseph's in Prosperous for a 12 noon funeral mass, followed by burial in Killybeg Cemetery in Prosperous. Family flowers only, please. Donations, if desired, to the Friends of Nice Hospital. House private, please. Funeral mass can be viewed live on prosperousparish.net. Arthur Butler, Maryville, Kildare Town and formerly of Athgarvan. Deeply regretted by his wife, Marie, children Gordon, David, Andrea and Shane, mother Anne, Nancy, brothers, sisters and extended family. Removal by Glennon's Funeral Directors this morning to arrive at the Carmelite Church in Kildare Town for Requiem Mass at 11 a.m. Burial afterwards in St. Conlett Cemetery in Kildare Town. Funeral Mass can be viewed live on churchcamlive.ie. Family flowers only, please. Donations, if desired, to the Alzheimer's Society of Ireland. John P. Brennan, Ballymount, Wicklow and formerly of Kilteel in Kildare, retired Sergeant on Garda Síochána and owner of the Kilteel Inn, predeceased by his wife Marie, deeply regretted by his children Gráinne, Niamh, Aoife and John and extended family. We're posing at his daughter Neve's home in Ballintubber in Hollywood in Wicklow today from 2 p.m, concluding at 8. Celebration of his life at the Avon Burgage Blessington on Wednesday at 1 p.m, followed by burial in Burgage Cemetery. Afterward, John's family would like to invite family, friends, neighbours, colleagues and customers to the Kilteel Inn for refreshments. Family flowers only. Donations, if desired, to the Irish Bee Conservation Project. Celebration of Life will be live streamed on churchstream.com. Rita Clark, Nima Keown, Coolry, Enfield. Predeceased by her husband Jim, her daughter Maria and her son-in-laws Ted and Dermot. Deeply regretted by her children, Dimpla, Jacqueline, Deirdre and Una, and extended family. Funeral Mass will take place this morning at 11 a.m. in the Church of the Holy Family in Kilchen Row, followed by burial in Meaden Cemetery in County Westmeath at approximately 1 p.m. Funeral Mass can be viewed live on carberryparish.ie. Suvnis Agashia Condove. 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
17: A mix of sunny spells and scattered showers ahead for Tuesday with top temperatures across Kildare of 16 to 18 degrees.
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0: Huey Lewis in the news. The power of love here on Kildare's KFM. Hope your Tuesday morning is off to a good start. Welcome into hour three of breakfast for the 15th of September. We're here as always with thanks to Conlon's BMW of Naas. Now then, you might want to turn the radio down for a few seconds. Bit of a spoiler alert, as if you haven't caught up with last night's traitors. Another faithful was sent packing after one of the most dramatic roundtables of the series. Two tied votes eventually left Donal fighting for his place in the game against original traitor Carla. However, it was Donal who was banished. He had these final words for the remaining players.
1: Listen, what an experience. Everybody, I thought you were unbelievable. We got out four. I'm going to cut the crap. I am, and I have always been a faithful.
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0: Carries on being real edgier seat stuff, and they started out so well. They caught a traitor on the first go, didn't they? They haven't been so lucky since. And Carla, who is a traitor, lives to fight another day. It'll all continue Sunday night on RTE1. We'll head back into the music now with Robbie Williams and Feel. It's just 13 after 8.

0: Williams and Feel on Kildare's KFM on Breakfast for Tuesday morning. Now then, just a reminder again, Rory's Miles to Mayo. This is raising funds to help build Daisy Lodge in Cong County Mayo, a cancer fund for children, is on its Kildare leg today. The route this year is taking them from Derry to Cong in County Mayo. And as I said, day four is the Kildare leg. It is led by Rory Best, former Ireland rugby international hooker and captain of the Ireland team from 2016 to 2019. As I said, they're on the Kildare leg today. They're walking 9 marathons in 9 days. They set off from General Paints in Selbridge at 8 o'clock this morning. And if you want to pop out and support the gang today, I'll tell you where you can catch them throughout the day. They're expected around about 5 past 9 at Barberstown Castle. Then at the gates of the K Club at 9.25. At 5 past 10, they'll be in the Ponsonby Bridge lay-by. They're stopping for a pit stop there for 10 minutes before heading on to St. Bridget's NS in Kill. They're arriving there round about 10 past 11. They'll then head into Naas for 12 noon. They'll be at Lawler's Hotel in the Arrakis office before heading over for a lunch stop at the offices of Kildare County Council at 12.25. Heading into the afternoon then, they're heading towards Ladytown Business Park. They'll be in Conlon's BMW from a 2:15. They'll be visiting PG Duffy and Sons Garage at 3 o'clock, and they'll be in the centre of Newbridge round about 3:15 before visiting the Curragh Racecourse at 4 o'clock and finishing up for the day in Kildare Town at 10:05. If you're in any of those areas today, do be sure to pop out and show your support for Rory Best and the gang during Rory's Miles to Mayo. They're walking all the way to Cong, and we do hope to catch up live with some of the gang doing the walk throughout the day here on KFM as well. Right now it's 19 after 8.
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0: Back out and about on the roads then, traffic slow between Kill and Castle Warden inbound on the N7, and it's slowing right the way from Leakslip through to the M50 interchange on the M4 at the moment. Do expect delays in that area. Traffic in towns and villages across the county starting to get busy as well as the school runs getting underway. Bear that in mind if you're travelling, and we'll update you on the roads again before 9.

0: Cat's Eye, Animal here on Kildare's KFM. Brekkie Brain teaser time then. We're testing out your knowledge of modern slang this morning, as what we want to know is, in slang, the acronym GOAT, or G-O-A-T, stands for what? If you fancy a guess this morning, get in touch on the Zip at Donaghy text line on 0833 97 97 97. In slang, the acronym G-O-A-T, or GOAT, stands for what? We'll give you the right answer in the next few minutes here on Kildare's KFM. As well as that, we've got Emma on the way with the news and sport at 8:30 and a great Irish tune from Westlife to play you next. 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
6: Icha Haltur de Hina on Octula Deug de Vivian Foir. Oskan Shakto Imokt Serenashka on a Kahara Klug Tornona Gudji Dienok Saniha. 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Icha Darsail.
7: Coming up on Tuesday morning's Kildare Today, live from 9. A new report from the Child Law Project has highlighted an increasing shortage of suitable care placements for some of the state's most vulnerable children. The Law Society of Ireland is introducing a new solicitor apprenticeship programme this week, which will allow school leavers to train as solicitors without first completing a third level degree. Over €15 million in funding has been announced for regeneration projects in Kildare. Survivors of residential institutions abuse are to receive help accessing lifelong supports under a new scheme with a loan. 99% of people feel losing a pet is like losing a family member. We'll also have local issues from the Naas Municipal District, and Aidan Hart, an Irish sculptor based here in Kildare, will be joining us in studio as he's working on his third commission in his Naas studio. Join me, Hannah Kelly, for issues affecting you locally, nationally and internationally, live from 9.
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0: 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We are testing your modern slang, your knowledge of modern slang even, on the Brekkie Brain teaser this morning. As we're asking you, in slang, the acronym GOAT or GOAT stands for what? If you fancy a guess, get in touch on the Zip It Donnelly text line on 0833 97 97 97. We'll give you the right answer in the next few minutes here on KFM. Right now though, at 8:30, over to the newsroom to join Emma for your latest news and sport.
1: Thanks, Ben. Good morning. The EU is set to propose restrictions on under-15s accessing social media. The plan is part of an EU Kids Act, which is due to be announced this week. Garda bosses will face questions about pursuits and training needed to carry them out today. Groups representing members of the force will also appear before the Oireachtas Justice Committee following a number of incidents, including the M9 crash last month, which resulted in the deaths of 5 teenagers. As many as 80,000 people are expected to attend the opening day of the National Ploughing Championships today. The 95th edition of the event will be hosted by Screggan and Tullamore County Offaly for the next 3 days. And school children should be required to learn and regularly sing the national anthem, according to an AIM 2 councillor. Peter O'Donoghue says too many people don't know Aron Levine and wants it made compulsory in primary and secondary schools. We'll have news in full at 9.
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3: With Joe Mallon Motors, Salins Road, Naas, Renault, Dacia and Peugeot dealers. JoeMallonMotors.ie.
1: In soccer, St. Pat's are the new leaders of the League of Ireland Men's Premier Division. The Saints dished out a 4-0 hammering to Dundalk. They move ahead of Shamrock Rovers on goal difference, but the Hoops still have a game in hand. Elsewhere, bottom side Sligo Rovers are on the brink of relegation after a 3-1 defeat at home to Galway United. They're now 11 points adrift of Drogheda United, who picked up a 2-1 win at Shelburne. Waterford and Derry City shared the spoils in a 2-2 draw at the RSC. Leeds United are now up to third in the Premier League after a comfortable 4-1 win over Newcastle at Elland Road. The FAI will find out today if they've been successful in their bid to host the 2029 Women's Champions League final. UEFA are meeting in Greece this morning with the venue for the showpiece decider on their agenda. In rugby, Ronan O'Gara has ended speculation about his future by signing a 5-year extension at La Rochelle. The Munster and Ireland legend's contract had been due to expire next summer, leading to reports linking him with a move to Leinster. But O'Gara will be staying in France until at least the summer of 2031. And finally, there's racing in Punchestown today from 20 to 2. KFM Sport with Joe Mallon Motors, Salins Road, Naas, joemallonmotors.ie.
0: Ploughing Championship starting today, Emma. Have you ever been?
1: No, and it's always been something that I really do want to attend, because I remember a lot of people used to leave school the half day, you know yourself, with the wellies in hand and things.
0: There's educational value in it, isn't there?
1: There is, and there's also, they always seem to have great fun at it, and I heard so many great stories, and I always wanted to go.
0: Are you a competitive person?
1: Oh, it depends what it's in.
0: Okay, so if you were to take one of these three, sheep shearing, welly throwing, or making brown bread, which do you think you'd excel at, or which do you think you'd be good at?
1: I love baking, so I'll go with the brown bread, but I have to say, I don't know what is the welly throwing, but it made me laugh when you said it this morning, and I was like, I need to find out what that is, but I think I would go with the baking the bread.
0: I think it's how far you can throw a welly.
1: Really?
0: Yeah, I think that's the idea behind it.
1: That's brilliant. I don't know if I'd be great at that, but I'd give it a go.
0: I haven't been in years myself, actually. Every year I'm like, I must actually take a couple of days off and go. And then it rolls around.

0: around and it's here and I forget.
1: Yeah, it does. It's one of those things that you know is coming up, but then next thing we're just talking about it and we're in the midst of it.
0: It creeps up. Anyways, maybe next year.
1: Maybe next year.
0: Have a good day. Thanks, Emma.
1: Thank you.

Harry Styles, American Girls, on your Tuesday morning breakfast show here on Kildare's KFM. So we were testing out your knowledge of modern slang on the Brekkie Brain Teaser this morning. Didn't catch too many out on this one as well. We asked you, in slang, the acronym GOAT, or GOAT, stands for what? Lots of you got the right answer on this one. The greatest of all time was the answer we were looking for this morning. Well done to those of you who got it right. Thanks to everybody else who played along as well. We'll have another Brekkie Brain Teaser for you for Wednesday tomorrow morning, round about 20 past 8 or so here on Kildare's KFM. Right now it's 23 minutes to 9 o'clock.

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0: On the N7, there's patchy delays from Kill through to Rathcoole at the moment. From there, though, it's moving well to the M50 and still slow between Selbridge and Leakslip over on the M4, and gets very heavy then again between Lucan and the M50 interchange. Very busy northbound on the M50 this morning as well, from Ballymount through to Junction 7 for the N4, and towns and villages across the county are busy as the school runs well underway. We'll keep you up to date on the roads here on KFM across the day.
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9: 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Is come a caddy at the Ramshi Spacia. Is come a ken skillin a hogut. Kurdigna Kieta Gairmiak Zula or publicjobs.ie.
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12 away from 9 now, that's Annie Lennox and the Eurythmics, Thorn in My Side here on Kildare's KFM. Don't forget John Dunn will be joined by Des the Vet today to answer all your pet-related questions, and It's a Pet's Life in association with Jim Dog. We're doing that around 11.25 or so on the 11 to 3 with John today, and Hannah's next with Kildare Today, taking you through till 11 o'clock this morning, discussing all the issues affecting you locally, nationally and internationally. If you want to get in touch with the programme this morning, you can do so as always on the Zip at Donaghy text line on 0833 97 97 97, or you can also drop an email to studio@kfmradio.com. and Hannah's here between 9 and 11 this morning, taking us there. Got some relish on the way after Ella Langley. Here's Choosing Texas on KFM.

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1: Hey, this is Conor O'Brien from Villagers. 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

0: you. I'm thinking of wrapping us up for Tuesday morning's breakfast show here on KFM. Thanks for tuning our way. Have yourself a great day, whatever you're up to. We're back tomorrow morning from 6. Hannah and the gang are next with Kildare Today. Bye for now.
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9: Due to the leaves falling in autumn and the challenges this brings, Éireann Road Éireann wishes to advise customers that a revised timetable will take effect on Dart and Dublin commuter routes from Monday, September 21st until December 12th. Morning and evening peak services will be affected with some earlier departure times. Please check travel times on the Éireann Road Éireann app or irishrail.ie. Éireann Road Éireann is part of the Transport for Ireland network.
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11: It's 9 o'clock. Good morning. I'm Cameron Clark. The EU is set to propose restrictions on under-15s accessing social media. The plan is part of an EU Kids Act, which is due to be announced later this week. It would also extend to AI chatbots and online games, according to a document seen by Reuters. Children between 13 and 14 can set up an introductory account with parental control, while accounts for anyone younger must be fully controlled by parents. Business editor Joel Lynham says there will be additional measures to combat so-called doom-scrolling.
12: There will also be something called safe by design, meaning that they must reduce addictive features and remove mechanisms that encourage excessive use, and the so-called doom scrolling that so many parents object to for their young people.
11: 300,000 people are expected to attend the National Ploughing Championships over the next 3 days. The 95th edition of the event gets underway in Screggan in County Offaly this morning. It comes as one in three farmers say they plan to leave the industry over the next 5 years. Agriculture Minister Martin Hayden says that's something he wants to address.
13: Those survey results talk about a lot of people who don't have an identified successor. So whatever about an older farmer who reaches a stage where they want to take a step back from the farming enterprise, the barriers to the younger farmer taking over that farm is something I'm working as a top priority through.
11: A man has died in a four-vehicle crash in County Tipperary. The collision involving a van and three cars happened at around 20 to 6 yesterday evening on the R688 at Cooper's Lot in Cashel. The driver of one of the cars, a man in his 60s, was pronounced dead at the scene. The van driver, a man in his 40s, is being treated for serious injuries, while there are no other injuries reported. The road is closed for a technical exam and anyone with information is asked to contact Gardaí. Garda bosses will face questions about pursuits and the training needed to carry them out today. Groups representing members of the force will also appear before the Oireachtas Justice Committee following a number of incidents, including the M9 crash last month, which resulted in the deaths of five teenagers. Sinn Féin CD and chair of the committee, Matt Carthy, says there is a gap between what Garda management is saying and groups such as the GRA.
3: They have identified the lack of pursuit training as a critical operational gap, and they have stated that there is a severe failure in the delivery of proper, adequate and appropriate driver training.
11: NATO jets have shot down a drone over Lithuania. Local authorities say it flew into the country's airspace from Belarus overnight. Air raid sirens sounded in parts of the nation and Lithuanian airports faced temporary restrictions. New research shows the majority of drivers underestimate how much it costs to run their car. The ESRI study, which was commissioned by the Department of Transport, finds 7 in 10 motorists underestimate how much they spend each year by around 50%. Fuel was the highest expense, with a median cost of around €1,560 a year. Senior research officer at the ESRI, Dr. Shane Timmons, says a sample of more than 800 motorists took part in the study.
14: People think it costs them around €2,000 to run their car for a year, excluding any finance or the cost of the car depreciation, where in reality, all of those costs come up to €3,000, so 50% higher.
11: And reading for pleasure could boost mental health and brain power. That's according to researchers at Cambridge University, who says it can improve memory, attention and empathy while reducing the risk of dementia. Experts say it's never too late to start reading, with benefits possible throughout life. Professor Barbara Sahagin has this message for those who are unsure where to start.
15: Just find anything that you've been interested in learning about, or anything that you'll particularly like to hear about, and read about it. It doesn't matter if it's fashion, it doesn't matter if it's football.
11: And that's your news at 9:04.
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19: Mix of sunny spells and scattered passing showers today. Top temperatures of 16 to 18 degrees.
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19: Good morning and welcome in to Tuesday morning's Kildare Today. Hannah Kelly, Emma O'Connor and Daniel Marr with you until 11. Coming up between now and then, a new report from the Child Law Project has highlighted an increasing shortage of suitable care placements for some of the state's most vulnerable children. The Law Society of Ireland is introducing a new solicitor apprenticeship programme, which will allow school leavers to train as solicitors without first completing a third level degree. Over €15 million in funding has been announced for regeneration projects across the county. Survivors of residential institutional abuse are to receive help accessing lifelong supports under a new scheme with a loan. 99% of people feel losing a pet is like losing a family member. We'll also be looking at local issues around the Naas Municipality Municipal District, and Aidan Hart, an Irish sculptor based here in Kildare, will be joining us in studio as he's working on his third commission in his NACE studio. You can have your say by getting in touch on text, WhatsApp, voice note to 0833 97 97 97. You can call us on 045 898 999 or email studio@kfmradio.com. Now, before we have a look at the stories making the headlines, we'll give a bit of a traffic update. Looking at the satellite images, the M50 north and southbound are looking quite heavy this morning. Northbound is heavy just from the slip road there from the N7 heading all the way up where there are patchy delays heading up to the airport. And then as well, southbound, they're continuing from Dublin Airport all the way down there to around Tala, Temple Oak area. And then the N7 itself, there are patchy delays from the Kill exit, Junction 7, all the way up there to Newlands Cross. Rathcoole is particularly heavy. However, the M7 and M9 in both directions are moving well. There are some patchy delays on the M4 merging onto the N4 heading on to the M50. But if you're getting off the M50, the N4 and M4 are moving really well. Looking around the towns and villages this morning then, I think Newbridge is looking quite heavy this morning. I think, Emma, you were saying Newbridge was quite heavy this morning.
0: Yeah, it was the first time that I definitely felt the pinch of the traffic, like I have to say. It was definitely on the Ryston Road as you approach from the likes of Liffey Hall, the back of Whitewater there, right down to the schools and the bridge in Newbridge.
19: I think now we're back in the back to school, like we're in the swing of
0: really
19: it now.
0: We are now, yeah.
19: And now I'm noticing the traffic going through Green Oak Industrial Estate is getting a little bit heavier, like a few minutes earlier now. Yeah. And just, it takes me about 10 minutes to get from my house to just up to the top of Green Oak where the roundabout is there.
0: Yeah, and I do think as well, like, there are some people still on hybrid, but a lot of people have gone back to offices. And if you're kind of going in the same direction, sure, you're going to give your kids or maybe neighbours and things like that a lift to school, especially if you're passing by. And even the... Now, I know we are in a bit of a... We're told we might be getting a bit of hot weather coming our way still. We don't know yet. But there is that bit of rain and grey clouds. So, yeah, people tend to hop in the car more then too. We've all been there.
19: You know. I just want flying cars.
21: Oh, that'd be handy, wouldn't it?
19: Yeah, that would be nice. But if you do have any updates on the traffic and travel around you, do let us know on 0833 97 97 97 with Sipit Donna D. As I was saying, Emma and Daniel clearly join me in studio now to have a look at the stories. One of the main ones is about the EU. They're introducing, or kind of they're setting out the roadmap today about social media use for under 15s. I think, Daniel, you're looking at this story today.
21: Yeah, that's right. Yeah. So children and teenagers aged under 15 will not be able to open a social media account without express parental or guardian permission, while those aged under 13 will only be able to access child-friendly alternatives under new draft plans, which are being set out by the European Commission President. Ursula von der Leyen's proposal, which is expected to be called the EU Kids Act, will be outlined in her annual State of the Union address to the European Parliament in Strasbourg tomorrow. It will then be further detailed on Thursday by Ms von der Leyen and her colleague Henna Virkkunen, who is the EU's Executive Vice President of Tech Sovereignty, Security and Democracy. So the draft plans are expected to include what is being termed a block or delay on children and teenagers' access to social media platforms. And while a specific age restriction has not yet been finalised, it is expected to, the draft plan will include the four stages. So the first one is a total ban on children under the age of 3 accessing social media. The second one is a demand that children aged 3 to 13 can only access child-friendly versions of social media. Number 3 is that children aged 13 to 15 can only open a social media account with the permission of their parent, parents or guardian, and that a parent will have the right to monitor the account, and that a screen time limit will be imposed on the account. And then finally, the teenagers aged 15 to 18 can only access safe by design versions of social media. And the Irish government and its counterparts in other EU member states in recent months have emphasised the need for some kind of social media restrictions to be introduced for children and young teens, with an under 16s ban previously being mooted. So that's kind of all going to come up tomorrow in Strasbourg, with mainly with Ursula von der Leyen.
19: I know we were speaking before about the under 16s ban, and children are already kind of finding loopholes to get around it. This one, now that the European Commission is presenting, is that they'll not be able to open a social media account without express parental or guardian permission. I mean, I wonder what those checks are actually going to be, because you have the websites that are saying, clarify that you're over the age of 18. All you need to do is put in your year, date, or year of date that the year that you were born in, or you're saying, just saying, yes, I am over 18, and then that's it. There's no actual other check. So I don't know if that means, I don't know how they're going to guarantee parental or guardian permission, like FaceTime call saying, yes, I really wouldn't know what exactly that is.
0: It's not like a face ID or anything. Is it going to be set up in the exact same way of putting the year that you were born?
21: Like,
0: anyone can do that.
19: Anyone can do that. So I don't know. It'll be interesting to see what exactly that is. But again, it's draft plans set to be outlined by the European Commission president today. So we'll be hearing more about it, I suppose, throughout the day and probably over the next week or so. One of the other stories, Emma, that you're looking at is about hospital car parks. The revenue has more than doubled, and we spoke about this on the show about a month or two ago. Luckily, Nace General Hospital wasn't one of the hospitals that was receiving the most revenue from, you know, paying for a parking spot in the car park there. But now the HSC has ordered a review of the hospital car parking charges, and that comes after parking fees more than doubled over the four-year period.
0: Yeah, so a recent breakdown provided by the HSE shows that Irish people spent a record of €17.76 million on car park charges at public and voluntary hospitals in 2025, compared to €7.39 million in 2021, representing a 140% increase in that period. Now, since the beginning of 2020, €73.5 million has been collected by public hospitals from parking charges, and the HSE's deputy chief executive said the review will examine why revenue from car parking charges has increased since 2020. He said it will also come up with a nationally coordinated approach for the fees, and at present there is no single national contract for the provision of car parking services across all publicly funded hospitals, with individual hospitals operating their own local arrangements.
19: And again, the HSE, that review, will be wondering what will be done, but at the minute it seems that there isn't a what's the right word for it. The hospitals are getting like third parties involved in order to manage the car park, so that is why there is that such high car parking fees. But you know, even being at the hospital and you might be visiting someone, maybe dropping something in, and then you have to pay the full hour rate or whatever.
0: Yeah.
19: And I'm just thinking for those who are in A&E and they drove themselves there.
0: Yeah, but even if you're in a rush like that as well, or if you're someone's after going into A&E, you have to park your car up. Do you know a lot of people have to follow an ambulance over because it's only one person, if even that in the ambulance. I could be wrong now in saying that, but I do know, like in the past, and other people that have had to like follow the ambulance over. The last thing you want to think about is parking charges. You want to get into the hospital to make sure the person's okay. But unfortunately, this is the way it is.
19: So again, that HSE, it has ordered a review into the hospital car parks after it was revealed that revenue has more than doubled. That is one of the lead stories. Another lead story, Dan, and this one is, you were saying, is a bit painful for you, is that 80,000 people are expected today at the opening of the Ploughing Championships. Clearly you're not heading over. Maybe we can try and hustle you in after the show. Maybe you want to make your way down and try and get some clips or something.
0: Lives with Dan.
21: Yeah. If I sped down at 5 o'clock, I think I'd get the last hour of it. So yeah, 80,000 people, as you say, expected to attend the opening day of this year's Ploughing Championships in Scraggan near Tullamore and Offaly, so not far from here. The 95th renewal will see a significant increase in the number and range of machinery exhibitors, as well as more international competitors. So it's kind of, I think there's a lot of talk about this year's festival. There's a lot of kind of, there's more maybe stands and stuff as well. And this is the fifth time Scraggan is hosting the event, which runs from today until Thursday. And obviously we were talking to Anna May McHugh yesterday about it. So the hype is kind of building. And yeah, there's a lot of kind of talk. There's a lot of kind of like issues like agriculturally as well that will be brought up, because I know there's an EU, I'm not sure if it's proper title, but it's essentially an EU kind of agriculture minister is going there as well. So all these issues do kind of come up with the ploughing as well. But I think above all, it's gas, like, I suppose the amount of hype that is around it, like, you know, you'd call it a ploughing festival, but it's kind of a sideshow really. Like, it's all about the stands and the, like, RTE will be there, everyone will be there, so it is a bit of crack, in fairness. I've never been there. I don't know why I'm saying it's a bit of crack, because I've never actually been there, so
19: you can just get the vibe from it. Emma, have you been?
0: No, I was only saying there earlier to Ben, I've never been, but I do remember when I was sitting in school and like people get those half days to go down to the ploughing and stuff, and they'd come back with great stories. So it definitely is something that I would like like to attend, and definitely something I want to experience once in my life. Yeah,
19: one of those issues that are going to be brought up is the fact that one in three farmers say they plan to leave the industry over the next 5 years. And Agriculture Minister and Kildare South TD Martin Hayden said that that's something that he wants to address. He's there at the Ploughing Championships this morning. But we'd love to know if you've been to them in the past, or if you are heading over sometime this week. Do let us know on 0833 97 97 97. One of the final stories then, Emma, that, and we were talking about this off air, and I'd be interested in listeners' views on this. So school children should be required to learn and regularly sing the national anthem, according to an AIM2 councillor. It's Peter O'Donoghue. He says too many people don't know it. He wants it made compulsory in primary and secondary schools. And this is something we were saying. Did we learn it in school? Emma, you did.
0: I did. I thought when I seen this story this morning, and I actually read it out with Half Eight headlines, I was like, for me, I knew it from when I was taught, because they basically taught it to us, but it was just, it was nearly like a fun class. And they taught it to us when I was in, like, I'd say first class. So I've known it my whole life. And when I seen this, I was like, is this not just a thing that every school does? Because thank God I know it, because whenever I'm at a match in Croke Park or wherever, you name it, even watching the Katie Taylor fight, sure, I'm up singing. Like, I know it. I'm with everyone else. And I thought, because it was such a collective of people, no matter where I am, everyone seems to know it now, unless we're all just singing a bit of gibberish here and there, who knows. But yeah, so that's why it came out of shock to me to say that, oh, like, people don't tend to know it, where it's something that I grew up with, just knowing naturally, really.
19: Yeah. Daniel, you, do you know it now? Like, Emma, would you be able to sing it now?
0: Yeah, I would just like it.
21: Yeah.
19: Live performance coming later.
21: Yeah, I was kind of similar to you, Anna. Like, we learned it in one class, but we didn't know it wasn't like compulsory. Like, we only learned it because I think in first or second class we had a teacher who was just mad for music, like, and he just taught us everything. Yeah. Like, you know, from the Pogues or whatever. But yeah, Aaron Levine was one of them. Now, like, I think I'd know it from going to matches, but a lot of people who wouldn't go to matches, you know, a lot of people wouldn't go to GA matches, they wouldn't know the songs. And I think it's a pretty great way to get into the language as well, because you kind of, like, rather than reading a book, like, you know, you're learning a song. Yeah. It's a bit more crack, and you kind of learn a few words. So yeah, no, I'd be confident now I could sing it.
0: Oh, right. Absolutely.
21: I think so, yeah.
19: I only learned it once for Seachtain na Gaeilge back in maybe fourth class, and like that, our teacher at the time was really into music, so she thought it would be a great little piece for us. And I remember we had to perform it for one of our we had kind of a training teacher in that would take us for a few days a week, and so we surprised him by singing this song. He's like, why are there a bunch of children just singing the Irish national anthem to me right now? But like that, yeah, we only learnt it for kind of the lead up to that, and then as soon as it was over, it was just right back to class, back to the books,
0: yeah,
19: kind of thing. And we never touched it again. So be interested in knowing listeners' views on it. Do you think that school children should be required to learn Aaron Levine and regularly sing the national anthem? I suppose it would kind of tie into, I know some schools in America would sing their national anthem, like, in the morning.
0: Yeah, they would.
19: You know, maybe if a school was to have assembly. I don't know.
0: Yeah, and it wasn't like that. But like that, if you had an end of year show, let's say, in primary school, it was always sang. But like that as well, the matches, that's one thing I always think of.
21: Yeah.
0: And even, I'm pretty sure it was an Irish band. I could be so wrong. I'm pretty sure it was The Script who just started singing it. And the whole crowd erupted. Because like that, I just thought it was a thing that we all naturally knew, in a sense, because of school.
21: Yeah.
0: But yeah, obviously not.
21: It'd be interesting to see, like, the kind of the people, like, 10, 15 years younger than us, people in primary school now, do they actually know it? Or like, yeah, I don't know, I think it's a good
19: idea.
21: Because
19: it's not compulsory, but by the sound of it, it's just on the teacher's own initiative if they want to teach it or not.
0: You didn't have a lesson plan that day.
19: Yeah.
0: Guys, we're learning our own Naveen.
19: Yeah, I don't have anything planned for the last, like, for this half an hour. Let's just do this. But let us know on 0833 97 97 97 with Zip It Donaghy. One listener has texted in saying, one teacher tried to teach us the anthem, but she taught it the English and the Irish versions together, so we all know bits of both, but not the whole of either. So kind of a mix of Irish and English all.
0: Do you know what? I don't know it in English at all. I don't know, like, I don't know.
21: And rightly so, you shouldn't know it in English. Well, yeah, no, it feels weird saying it in English. You know, when people say soldier songs, so what are you on about? Like, it's Aaron Levine, it's not soldier song.
19: Yeah,
21: like,
19: yeah.
21: You know. But I think it is good to know the English, but I'd never imagine singing the English version. You'd feel like,
19: it would just feel a bit strange.
21: It would feel strange.
19: I think in your mouth trying to sing it. But thanks to that listener for texting. More messages are coming in. I'll catch up with them after the break. But thanks to Emma and Daniel for joining for this morning's papers.
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19: KFM. And more messages have come in on the WhatsApp. I remember working in England years ago. If your dog or cat died, you were allowed a week off. And even when they came back to work, they weren't the same. Ties into what we'll be discussing later with the Irish Blue Cross, according to their survey, which has found that 99% of people say that the impact of, you know, losing a pet is really, really hard. And especially when it comes to going back to work, if it happened, you know, the day before, or even the weekend before. One listener's texted in saying the ploughing is great. We go every year, regardless of the weather, it's well worth a visit, says Karen. Karen, hope you have an amazing day today at the ploughing. And do let us know how it goes, maybe even send a few pictures on to us here. And just one final message for now, saying just got a booklet in the post. Be emergency ready. The crazy price of print, postage, etc. This info is on every TV station, radio, social media. There's no need for this booklet. Every house must have got one. I think this money could be spent so much better. A few more messages have come in on 087 97 97 97 with Sip It Donaghy. I will catch up with them in just a few minutes' time. But first, a lack of suitable placements for vulnerable children has emerged as the dominant issue in the latest volume of reports on child protection proceedings published by the Child Law Project. Among other issues coming from the report are parental disability, including mental health issues, addiction, domestic violence, and the absence of one or both parents due to death or imprisonment. And joining me now on the line is Child Law Project Executive Director, Dr. Carol Coulter. Dr. Coulter, thanks for joining us on the Kildare Today show this morning.
5: Thank you.
19: So I suppose looking at this report and it saying that, you know, the lack of suitable placements for vulnerable children has emerged as the main issue in this latest volume of reports, what is the cause behind the lack of suitable placements? Is there any idea as to what has caused it or why it has led to this now?
5: Well, I think this is something that has been emerging actually for some time because the number of children who have quite complex needs does appear to be increasing. And I think some of that might be due to COVID when children weren't going to school and when issues perhaps weren't being picked up, because often they're picked up when children are at school by teachers and then they get referred for different kinds of therapies or possibly even go into care at an earlier age. But where children have either behavioural problems, some mental health issues, sometimes physical health problems also make it difficult to find a placement for a child. Or the placements might break down and children are then moved from one placement to the other. So that problem has been getting worse. And we have seen this over actually the last couple of years. We've been saying this. By the way, you know, this is acknowledged by TUSLA and by everybody working in the area. And unfortunately, I think the problem goes back about more than 10 years, where there were particular residential units called high support units run by the then health boards. And they did provide therapeutic support for children in addition to just looking after them. They were children who couldn't normally be in residential care. They were closed in 2013 and they have not been replaced. And instead, the cohort of children which needs them and which itself has been growing, they have been increasingly put into what's called special emergency arrangements. And those have not met the needs of those children, so that then they end up being bounced from one placement to the other and they go missing, they abscond, they become vulnerable to exploitation by criminals or to sexual exploitation. So this is quite a complex problem, but it is one, you know, that can be solved if properly resourced special units are made available for these children, where they can get the therapeutic support that they need. And in addition, you know, it should be said, this is not just an issue for TUSLA. It is also

0: some of them doing extremely well. We have a report in this volume about a boy who wanted to see the judge who put him into care to tell the judge how well he was doing. He was the student of the year in his school. Mm. He was planning to do his leaving cert and then to go and to qualify as a care worker himself. He was also musical. He was playing sport. There are children like that, and I shouldn't, don't want for a moment for us to lose sight of the fact that a lot of children are looked after very well and do very well. But that boy had regular access to a psychologist. He had a support worker who he knew very well and had built a relationship with. It's where there are placements that don't have those kind of professional supports that the children's placements break down.
1: And did this report, did it have any idea of how many children don't have those supports and are in these kind of situations now?
0: Well, one of the cases that we reported on, the Tusla social worker reported that 247 children were on a list waiting for a special placement, some kind of a placement other than foster placement. So approximately 200, you know, perhaps 250 children do need supported care rather than just regular foster care. And it's not a huge number. I mean, there are nearly 6,000 children in care.
1: Yeah.
0: The majority of them, as I said, are doing fine.
1: And as you were saying, Dr. Coulter, this isn't just an issue for just one state agency, Tusla. It's, you know, kind of has to be across the board. Why is it that maybe those other agencies aren't kind of taking this on as well? Are there some barriers that they're facing?
0: I do think that public administration in this country, you know, people tend to operate a bit in their own silos. And there's, of course, great competition for resources in every department and between departments. And there's been some improvement. There is a protocol between the HSE and Tusla now in relation to providing some joint efforts and joint up thinking in relation to some children. But it really is not enough. Now, I would say that to the credit of the Department of Children, they are preparing a program to look at the needs of all children for alternative care, all the children who are out of their homes, and are consulting widely to ensure that the different kinds of needs are met. So hopefully a report will come from that, which will be acted on by the rest of the government, because it isn't enough for just one department to make proposals. They should be taken up by everybody at every level of government.
1: And this is the first volume of childcare reports for 2026 based on attendance in district court child proceedings during the first half of the year. So I suppose in the second volume of these reports, do you expect that the situation could improve, or are you expecting that these kind of problems will continue unless some radical change is done quickly?
0: Well, I don't think that change is going to come quickly, unfortunately. I think that we will see more of these cases and are already seeing some of them in this year. I mean, a case that I'm aware of, but it came too late for inclusion in this volume, is where two children, one 5, one 4, did not have a place to go. I mean, they were being put into emergency accommodation. And that really is very disturbing. They were children with high levels of medical need, and the foster parents were not able to cope with their level of need.
1: Mm.
0: So there is a problem which is likely to continue unless the government, and hopefully when the next budget comes out, there will be some special allocation to pay attention to the needs of what is really a very small cohort of children. I mean, you know, we're not looking at thousands and thousands of children. We're only looking at a couple of hundred, but they do need much better support than they've been getting up to now. And the provision that's being made is very expensive, because the special emergency arrangements are extremely expensive. They're run by for-profit organisations, and they're costing millions, rather than having planned construction of appropriate and properly supported units.
1: Dr. Coulter, thank you for joining us on the Kildare Today Show this morning. That is Child Law Project Executive Director Dr. Carol Coulter. It comes as a lack of suitable placements for vulnerable children has emerged as the dominant

0: issue in the latest volume of reports on child protection proceedings published by the Child Law Project. And again, that was the first volume of childcare reports for 2026. It is expected that the second volume is to be published sometime later. Again, it might be later in the year or possibly early next year as well. But thanks to Dr. Coulter for joining us on the line. As I was saying, more messages have come in on 0833 97 97 97. I definitely think our national anthem should be taught in schools and it be sang on return to school every September or at the end of the class year so children remember the words. I feel great pride being able to sing it in groups when working abroad. And another message has come in about a scam call. This number was just pretending to be Revolut saying my account was being overcharged by 79 euros and they asked to press 1 to be refunded. I don't have Revolut, but if you did, you could easily fall for it. And it was a UK number plus 44 number. So just be wary of any calls that you are getting claiming to be from Revolut. I doubt that they will ever actually try to contact you. And if you do get the call claiming to be Revolut, maybe just hang up and contact them yourselves by going onto the Revolut website or onto the app. Again, if you use Revolut. But thanks to that listener for sending that message. And Mike has texted in saying our national anthem should be played at away rugby games, but it is not. Keep the messages coming in 0833 97 97 97 with Zip It Donna D or call us on 045 898 999 or even pop us over an email to studio@kfmradio.com. We're now moving over to the Naas Municipal District where Labour Councillor Anne Breen joins on the line. Good morning, Anne. Thanks for holding the line there.
1: Yes. Good morning, Hannah. Good morning to your listeners. And I agree with the Revolut. I actually don't have Revolut and I was contacted, but I just turned it off.
0: Yeah, I think that's the best way to do it is just to hang up as soon as you get any calls like that. But Anne, looking at your motions and questions raised at the latest MD meeting, you've raised the issue of environmental issues in relation to noise pollution near Johnstown Village. Can you let us know a bit about this? Where is this noise coming from? What's causing it?
1: Yeah, this is a complaint I got from Johnstown Village in relation to articulated trucks coming from a distribution centre in the village. And they come in at 4:30 in the morning to late at night. So the residents are complaining of the noise, especially early in the morning. And they actually, that's the complaint. But my understanding, speaking with the council, that there is an unauthorised development file is open on this in relation to potential non-compliance and conditions of planning. So the council are investigating and I'm waiting on their report.
0: All right. And your next question to the council then is about restricting heavy goods vehicles, HGVs, travelling through the centre of Salins Village. You're looking for the council for an update to progress this.
1: Yeah, I got this complaint because HGVs are still coming through Salins. But the council have informed me that restrictions in Salins is dependent in taking in charge of the Millennium Park Road and the subsequent relocation of this road. So once this is completed, the HGV restriction will be and the taking in charge of this road will be completed shortly.
0: Your next question then, Anne, to the council is asking for an update on any action taken to rectify the weed proliferation overgrowing the lakes in Naas. How bad is this situation? Like, does the council have any remit about this?
1: Now, 4 years ago, I put this down as a motion because people were complaining to me about the weeds and the algae in the lakes, both at Ballymore Road and Lakelands. Now, I got a complaint about 3 weeks ago, so I put it down again as a motion. And apparently, the council are talking to the biodiversity grant in a solution to find out the nutrient enrichment of the water, which is part of trying to rectify the weeds. So once that there is done, I am happy now that they're doing that because maybe this will clarify what is happening in the lakes. Mm. Now, for 4 years, this has gone on. The first year they told me it was the bad weather because we had a bad summer. The second week, the second year they told me it was because of the hot weather. And then the next year we had mixed weather. The same thing happened again. And now this year hopefully they get to a solution for this problem, because it means that the ducks and the swans cannot really sit in the water. They can't go into the water because of all this algae and weeds. So once I get this report, I will let you know.
0: Anne, thanks so much for joining us this morning. That is Labour Councillor on the Naas Municipal District, Anne Breen, on those motions and questions raised at the latest MD meeting. Do keep your messages coming in on 0833 97 97 97. I'd also be interested, especially for those in Naas, have you been noticing the weed proliferation as it's being described there on the lakes in Naas? Do let us know. Again, if you have any pictures as well of it, do send them in. After the break, we will be speaking to the Law Society of Ireland. They're introducing a new solicitor apprenticeship program. It will basically allow school leavers to train as solicitors without completing a third level degree, meaning that they don't have to go to college, and instead it will be a more kind of hands-on approach to learning about the law. Be interesting to talk about, and I'd love to know your thoughts on it as well, and maybe if it's something that could be looked at for other subjects that people would usually go to college for. So keep the messages coming in.
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0: KFM. You may have seen on the KFM radio website yesterday that an update was given for the sisters that were injured in the M9 crash last month. Ella Hendricken, Niamh Kinsella and Alma Kinsella were seriously injured in the head-on collision last month, which also saw the deaths of 5 teenagers. Now, a GoFundMe was set up by one of their friends, which has so far raised €825,000. And now the three women have posted saying that they are taking things one day at a time. time and are getting stronger each day. In an online post, they said they wanted to share an update and say thank you to the public. We are continuing to take things one day at a time and are getting stronger as the days go by. We're incredibly grateful for all the kindness, messages and support that have been shown to us and our family. The past few weeks have been incredibly difficult for all of us, but the support we've received from so many people has meant more than we could put into words. And the three sisters says that they are now concentrating on their recovery. For now, we're continuing to focus on getting stronger and taking each day as it comes with all our thanks, Ella, Niamh and Alma. So that was an online post shared by the three sisters who were injured in that horrible M9 crash last month. So it's good to see a positive update from them. And again, when we hear more, we will post it on kfmradio.com as well as bring it to you here on the Kildare Today Show. I said we will be speaking to the Law Society of Ireland in a few moments' time, but we're going to take a bit of music first from Olivia Dean. Here's Man I Need for Tuesday morning's Kildare Today.

0: That was Olivia Dean with Man I Need for Tuesday morning's Kildare Today. The Law Society of Ireland is introducing a new solicitor apprenticeship programme. School leavers will now be able to train to become a solicitor without a third level degree, creating an alternative to the traditional graduate-led route. Trainees on the new professional solicitor apprenticeship will also earn while they learn, as they are paid for their work as part of the seven-year programme. Rory O'Boyle, head of the Law Society of Ireland's professional practice course, joins me now on the line. Rory, good morning. Thanks for holding the line there and for joining us on the show.
1: Hi, Hannah, and thanks so much for having me on.
0: Absolutely. I'm really interested until now, the traditional route has been very much graduate-led. So why did the Law Society feel that it was time to create an alternative and have this apprenticeship programme put in place?
1: For sure, Anna, and you're absolutely right. For many years now, it has been primarily graduate-led. And I suppose, I mean, this is part really of widening access to the profession, really, you know, to make sure that the profession looks and feels like the society that it serves as much as possible. And and to sort of put it in some context as well, we've been involved in this at this stage really for years, for decades, with regards to thinking and connecting. How do we widen access to the profession? So I'm thinking about our scholarship scheme, I'm thinking about our access programme. And then back in 2019, I was involved in the introduction of a part-time version of the solicitor training course. Now, that actually, because of the more flexible nature of the course, that actually meant that, you know, people, maybe they were slightly older, they were already in work, they had parental or other caring commitments, they could train as solicitors, and my goodness, what they've brought to the profession since that time. So this is about providing an additional pathway to make sure that we get the best talent possible within the profession. So It's part of an overall program, and we're really excited to be delivering it.
0: Of course, and I was reading there that it'll be earn while they learn. It's part of the seven-year program. So among that, those 7 years, what will the apprenticeship look like? Like, what will the students be doing?
1: Yeah, so great question, because, I mean, you're really connecting with what the experience is going to be. And I suppose for the school leavers that will be joining the program, they'll be working 4 days a week in the office, learning about office culture, learning about and working with other legal professionals and solicitors, knowing what it means to practice law. And then 1 day a week, they're going to be down here. They're going to be with us in the Law Society. They're going to be studying with us, going through various programs of learning from certificate level to diploma level, building ultimately towards the entrance exams for the existing professional training course. So, I mean, it's an exciting program for the participants as well.
0: And again, with that, it's being earn while they learn, which, to be honest, is something that you don't really hear about a lot. So I think it would be great for, you know, someone who wants to study this. They might not have been able to before due to financial reasons, but it also makes it more financially accessible to people now.
1: For sure, Hannah, and I suppose that's like a really exciting part of it. Like, I'm very like mindful of the fact that there's people out there, there's kids in school, and they simply want to be part of the working world right from day one. They're talented, they're intelligent, they're engaged. They have so much to offer, but they see themselves in the workplace, and we're providing them with a pathway towards qualification. But equally, we're also aware, of course, that there are people that simply cannot afford to be full-time students. And my goodness, how important it is to provide a pathway for those people into the profession as well. So again, really focusing on, like, we've been really, those are the people we've been holding in mind as we develop the program. And I think we saw it in the part-time version of the training course, that if the structure is right, you really do get the best talent into the profession, and that's what we're aiming to do in this instance as well.
0: I do have to ask about the existing pathways, Rory. For those who are going down the traditional graduate route, you know, and doing the exams, will that still be an option for people so they can have the choice of whether going through college or going through this apprenticeship program?
1: Absolutely, Hannah. So, I mean, this is very much supplementary to what will be the main pathway to qualification, which will be the graduate-led program, that we see existing. Oh, well, I mean, it's not about replacing that. We saw in England, for example, in 2016, the apprenticeship program was established in first actually modest enough numbers, but it's really built itself up over the years as an alternative viable pathway into the profession. Absolutely not replacing the graduate-led program in any way, but really enhancing and as I say, providing an alternative pathway into the profession.
0: And also reading about it, the Law Society of Ireland said that this new programme, it's going to be supporting the legal firms that are experiencing recruitment and retention challenges, particularly in rural areas. Is it known why they're experiencing those challenges? Is the rural areas, are more people going to the city centre, maybe abroad, to get this kind of experience?
1: Yeah, and okay. I mean, it's something that we're very connected with. We're just aware of, particularly in areas outside of large urban areas, that there has been a real sort of limited number of people qualifying into those areas. Okay, and I suppose the part-time version of the training has, to an extent, addressed that need with regards to the to an extent. We see that course structure is actually addressing some of that, and the apprenticeship program will be about facilitating that in a way, in its own way, that apprenticeship talent could develop talent in local communities and be more accessible than for those that don't want to relocate, say, to Dublin, actually. The push and the pull as to why that might be the case, actually, as regards to sort of legal deserts. It's something that it's a really good question. I don't have an easy answer to that, actually. There's something about the natural pull, particularly towards Dublin, but it's also urban centres as well, where traineeships have been offered traditionally over the last number of years. But I think this is a really positive way of hopefully addressing some of that imbalance.
0: Of course. And now this news was announced yesterday. So what is the plan for this apprenticeship programme? When is it all going to start kicking off?
1: So first apprentices really September 2027. So, people can go to the Law Society website now, lawsociety.ie/apprentice, to register your interest in relation to the programme. And you'll also find more information about the programme there as well.
0: Rory, thanks so much for joining us on the Kildare Today show this morning. That was Rory O'Boyle, Head of the Law Society of Ireland's Professional Practice course. It comes as the Law Society of Ireland is introducing that new solicitor apprenticeship programme. So essentially, school leavers will now be able to train to become a solicitor without a third level degree. It creates an alternative to the traditional graduate-led route. And as Rory was saying, it will be opening for September 2027. You can visit lawsociety.ie/apprentice to express your interest for it. But a big thanks to Rory for joining us on the Kildare Today show this morning. If you want any more information about that, do get in touch here and we can pass on those details to you. One final message that has come in on 0833 97 97 97. Good morning. I agree with the last text. Our national anthem should be played at away rugby matches. People are asked to stand for the national anthem and then Ireland's call comes on. We must be the laughingstock. It's only a rugby song, says Pete DJ in Newbridge. Again, a lot of messages are coming in about that. It's from an Aintu councillor who is basically calling for Aran na Féin to be taught, a mandatory to be taught in primary and secondary schools. And we're kind of putting out the question of, do people know it now? Was it something you learned in school? And what are your thoughts about it? So keep them coming in on 0833 97 97 97 or call us on 0445 898 999 or email studio@kfmradio.com. We're just heading up to the 10 o'clock news.
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13: Good morning, it's 10 o'clock. I'm Daniel Maher. The EU is set to propose restrictions on under-15s accessing social media. The plan is part of an EU Kids Act, which is due to be announced this week. Two men have died in separate road accidents in Munster. A man in his 60s died in a four-vehicle crash near Cashel in County Tipperary, while another man in his 50s died after a single-vehicle crash on Lee Road in Cork. A ban on imports for Israeli settlements in the occupied Palestinian territories has come into effect. The government says the move should now be followed by action across the European Union. And 300,000 people are expected to attend the National Ploughing Championships over the next 3 days. The 95th edition of the event gets underway in Scraggan in County Offaly this morning. And in sport, St Pat's are the new leaders of the League of Ireland Men's Premier Division after defeating Dundalk 4-0 last night. They move ahead of Shamrock Rovers on goal difference, but the Hoops still have a game in hand. And there's racing at Punchestown this afternoon. The first race goes to post at 1:40. We'll have news in full at 11.
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13: KFM has been informed of the following deaths. Lena Tracy, Nee O'Keefe, Newbridge. Frank Ward, Prosperous. Arthur Butler, Kildare Town and formerly of Athgarvan. John P. Brennan, Wicklow and Kilteel. Rita Clark, Nee McKeown, Enfield. The funeral arrangements are as follows. Lena Tracy, Ní O'Keefe, Rosebery, Newbridge, predeceased by her husband Ned and son-in-law Scott, deeply regretted by her children Connor, Niamh, Emer and Kira and extended family. Removal from her residence this morning at 10:30 a.m. to arrive at the Dominican College Church, Newbridge for 11 a.m. Mass, which will be live streamed on the Dominicans Newbridge Facebook page. Funeral afterwards to St. Conlet's Cemetery, Newbridge. House private at all times, please. Frank Ward, prosperous, predeceased by his parents Joe and Etna and brother Des, deeply regretted by his wife Marie, daughter Julianne, son Gary, brother Pat and extended family. Removal this morning by Oliver Riley Funeral Directors at approximately 11:30 a.m. to arrive at the Church of Our Lady and St. Joseph, prosperous, for 12 noon funeral mass, followed by burial in Killybeg Cemetery, prosperous. Family flowers only, please. Donations, if desired, to the Friends of Nace Hospital. House private at all times, please. Funeral mass can be viewed live on prosperousparish.net. Arthur Butler, Maryville, Kildare Town, and formerly of Athgarvan, deeply regretted by his wife Marie, children Gordon, David, Andrea and Shane, mother Anne, Nancy, brother, sister and extended family. Removal by Glennon's Funeral Directors this morning to arrive at the Carmelites Church, Kildare Town, for Requiem Mass at 11 a.m. Burial afterwards in St. Conlet Cemetery, Kildare Town. Funeral Mass will be live streamed on churchcamlive.ie. Family flowers only, please. Donations, if desired, to the Alzheimer's Society of Ireland. John P. Brennan, Ballymount, Wicklow and Kilteel, retired sergeant on Garda Síochána and owner of the Kilteel Inn, predeceased by his wife Moira, deeply regretted by his children Grania, Niamh, Aoife and John and extended family. Reposing at his daughter Niamh's home, Ballintubber, Hollywood, Wicklow, today from 2 p.m, concluding at 8 p.m. Celebration of his life at the Avon, Burgage, Blessington on Wednesday at 1 p.m, followed by burial in Burgage Cemetery. Afterwards, John's family would like to invite family, friends, neighbours, colleagues and customers to the Kilteel Inn for refreshments. Family flowers only. Donations, if desired, to the Irish Bee Conservation Project. Celebration of life will be live streamed on churchstream.com. Rita Clark, Ní McKeown, Coolree, Enfield, predeceased by her husband Jim, her daughter Maria and her sons-in-law Ted and Dermot, deeply regretted by her children Dimpna, Jacqueline, Deirdre and Una and extended family. Funeral Mass will take place this morning at 11 a.m. in the Church of the Holy Family, Kilshenroe, followed by burial in Meaden Cemetery, County Westmeath at approximately 1 p.m. Funeral Mass will be live streamed on carberryparish.ie. Suvnus August Siachán Dóibh. Obituary notices can be viewed on kfmradio.com. KFM obituary notices are broadcast daily following the 8 a.m, 10 a.m, 1 p.m. and 5 p.m. news.
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13: Today we'll bring a mix of sunny spells and scattered passing showers. Highest temperatures of 16 to 18 degrees.
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0: KFM. You're very welcome into the second hour of Tuesday morning's Kildare Today. Still to come between now and then, over €15 million in funding has been announced for regeneration projects in Kildare. Survivors of residential institutional abuse are to receive help accessing lifelong supports under a new scheme with a loan. 99% of people feel losing a pet is like losing a family member. And Aidan Hart will be joining us in studio. He's an Irish sculptor based here in Kildare. He's currently working on his third commission in his Nace studio. You can continue to keep your messages coming in to the WhatsApp on 0833 97 97 97 with Zip It Donna D. You can also call us on 045 898 999 or email studio@kfmradio.com. Now, as I was saying, over €15 million in regeneration investment has been announced for Kildare, and the funding is aimed at future development and regeneration of town areas with a view of creating public public spaces and vibrant town centres, as well as high quality public amenities. So six areas in Kildare, in both the north and south, have been announced as part of the overall national investment of €409 million. Joining me now on the line is Fianna Fáil TD for Kildare North, Nisha O'Carroll, and Fianna Fáil Senator for Kildare South, Fiona O'Loughlin. Good morning to you both, and thanks for taking our call on the Kildare Today Show. Deputy O'Carroll, we'll come to you first in relation to the funding announced for Kildare North. Over €9 million has been announced for the projects in this side of the county. I mean, it's quite a big investment for all of the communities involved in the north of the county.
5: Good morning to your listeners. Look, this is really positive news for Kildare and indeed around the country. And if we look at, you know, two significant projects that are being funded in Kildare North, and then there's two other projects that are being made project ready. So if we look at the ones that were funded, so $4.4 million for the Harbour Field in Maynooth. So this is something I've been working on for nearly a decade previously as a councillor, along with my council colleagues as well, and Councillor Donna Phelan. And essentially what this will do will turn the Harbour Field into a public park with a new playground, and something the town has been crying out for. So, you know, there's been a lot of work put into this. I have to give huge credit to Kildare County Council for the amount of effort that's gone into it. This is now a shovel-ready project. This has been at public consultation. You know, the community of Maynooth have had their input on this on numerous occasions, and it's really, really positive now to see this come to fruition. And we should get an update from the council how that's going to proceed in terms of construction over the next few weeks. Mm. And then the second big project is closer to home for you, Hannah, there in Naas, in Murta's Corner, which will become Murta's Cross. So if you're coming from the Newbridge Road, essentially you'd be going straight through to Corbin's Road, and this will help kind of rejuvenate Naas Town Centre while also taking some of the traffic off the town centre, particularly turning left for the court there. So two huge projects, a lot of work has gone into it by local councillors, by local communities, both in Naas and in Maynooth, and indeed by the council. And then finally in Selbridge, two separate projects that are kind of connected, so €150,000 each, so combined €300,000, €150,000 for the parochial house and lands, and €150,000 for Donna Comper. So these are both sides of the River Liffey, and the plan there is to open it all up, make it a public space. We've seen all the controversy in the past when Castletown House was closed, and the main outcry because of that is because there isn't a public park in Selbridge. Mm. So this will create a public park and lands for the community in Selbridge, again rejuvenating the town, giving another option to families and to indeed to the entire community. So really, really welcome news both in Maynooth, in Naas and in Selbridge. And look, a lot of people are asking, what about other towns like Kilcock or Leixlip, etc.? There are other funding streams available that the council are pursuing for those different towns as well. So this is one particular stream. I think it's important to acknowledge that there are other projects that will be coming on stream in other towns and villages across the county. But today is positive news for Naas, for Maynooth, for Selbridge, and indeed towns and villages in Kildare South.
0: Absolutely. And Deputy, I suppose these projects, it's being seen as, you know, catching up with the growth that the North Kildare has been seeing over the past number of years, especially in terms of public space and the amenities available for people.
5: Yeah, 100%. And like, in fairness, if we look at, we'll say the Harbour Field in Maynooth, for example, you know, this all kicked off around 2016. So we're talking 10 years to bring a project like this. It's not even at fruition yet, right? So it's just fully funded to actually start construction now. And, you know, Minister Jack Chambers has done a lot of work in the Infrastructure Task Force to try and remove a lot of the red tape around trying to create, be it housing, be it critical infrastructure projects. But what I've been calling for since I've elected as a TD specifically has been more social spaces, has been more social infrastructure, and this is really getting to the heart of that. And look, being honest, Hannah, we need more of it, right? But this is really positive news for Maynooth, as I said, for Selbridge and for Naas, and particularly if we look at Selbridge as well, I think there's huge potential there, particularly just at the end of the main street beside Castletown, where the parochial house is and where Donna Comper is, to really open it up and create something magnificent that is planned for the Harbour Field in Maynooth as well.
0: Mm, and Deputy, not to jump the gun here, but now people with this funding being announced, people will want to know, when exactly will they start seeing those projects be delivered, rather than just staying, you know, on the plans and the drawings? Is there any guidelines so far, or will we be hearing more of it throughout the year, possibly into 2027?
5: Yeah, look, and that's a natural question. It's a natural question I have as well. And thankfully, these are two shovel-ready projects, right? So they've gone through all the permissions, they've gone through kind of all the public consultation. So the council did, look, this is up to the council now to deliver. The funding has been made available to them. And from what I know, the council will be, I suppose, updating councillors, indeed all public reps, over the coming weeks.
0: All right, Deputy, thanks so much for giving us an insight into that funding announced for Kildare North for the regeneration investment. Again, Harbourfield and Maynooth has reached €4.4 million. Mercia's Corner and Naas has received €4.3 million. And then two areas in Selbridge, €150,000 has been allocated for the Donnacumper Master Plan, and another €150,000 towards the design work for the parochial house and associated lands. And I do know that Labour councillor on for Kildare North, Angela Feeney, has welcomed the funding for the Harbourfield project, saying that she's been working on it back in 2019 when the draft plans were first presented. Also receiving funding was, of course, Kildare South. Joining me now is the Senator Fiona O'Loughlin. Good morning, Senator, and thanks for holding the line there with us. Again, Kildare South has received funding just over €6.1 million under this announcement, and it sounds like Kildare Town Community Centre on Dunmurry Road has received the bulk of this €6 million. What exactly is envisioned here now? And we might see if Senator, can you hear us on the line there?
19: I can perfectly. Can you hear me?
0: Yes, we can hear you now. So as I was saying, Kildare Down Community Centre there on the Dunmurry Road has received the bulk of this funding, €6 million.
19: Yes, it's absolutely great news for Kildare Town, and great credit has to go to local councillor Suzanne Doyle, who lives in Kildare. We've been talking about this. Nisha mentioned talking about it during his time on the council. We've been talking about this since my time on the council also. So it's not just an investment in a single building. It's an investment in everybody who lives in the town of Kildare. And Kildare, like other towns around County Kildare, has really seen huge growth in the last few years. The difference between the last two censuses was 19.6% in terms of the growth, and I think that in the next census next year you'll see similar again. You know, when we talk about housing and the need for housing, I've always spoken about the need for sustainable communities, that housing is within sustainable communities that have social infrastructure. So it's hugely important. This is going to be on Dunmurry Road, and it's really going to be to support this type of investment that we're talking about. Is about supporting places where people can live, can work, can meet, and can participate in community life where they live. So I think for Kildare Town, this is a huge vote of confidence, and I'm really looking forward to seeing this develop very soon.
0: Of course. And then the remaining €150,000 is for the master plan for the Newbridge Central Settlement Consolidation site. Do you have more details about exactly what that is, what the long-term vision is for that?
19: Yeah, so the Newbridge Settlement Plan, which was adopted in February of this year, huge piece of work in terms of the future plans for Newbridge rezoning, etc., contained four different settlement consolidation sites, and that basically means four zones that can be regenerated using national funding. So there's four of these, as I mentioned. The most important one is the central one, and this is where the funding was received for this. Now, this is a piece of land. It's about 12.26 hectares, and it incorporates the riverbank, the library, the monastery site where the library now is, along the Athgarvan and the Kilcullen Road. And there's plans for a new primary care centre, for small pocket parks, amenities, childcare, etc. So basically what happens when these sites are in place, they need to get funding to do a master plan. So the funding that has been allocated to Newbridge will be for a master plan for this area, which part of it also has been known as the Civic and Cultural Centre because of the library and because of Riverbank. Now, it's important to say that this funding, which was called, it's the Town and City Regeneration Investment Fund. So basically, this was the former URDF fund. It's only for towns of population of 9,000 and more. So it's only the larger towns that will qualify for it. As Nisha said, there are other funding streams coming down the line. But when this particular funding, makes way for the master plan there, being prepared by Kildare County Council, basically that means that it will be eligible for more regeneration funding, which is really important. And the last time that I was on KFM, actually, I was talking about the possibility of a jigsaw centre for Newbridge. Mm. That's another specific funding, and one that I certainly hope that within the next month that we will receive word on also in a positive way.
0: Okay, and the same question that I was asking Deputy O'Curl is the timeline for actually delivering these projects now that the funding has been received. Again, is it any idea or is it a matter of working with the council and with the government to see when they can be delivered for Kildare South?
19: It's really a priority now for the council. So the categories that funding have been given are for both longer term projects where there's a longer lead in and the funding for Newbridge would come under that, and then the shorter term projects, so shovel ready projects, which the community centre in Dunmurry would be, in Dunmurry Road, Kildare. So basically now what will happen is Kildare County Council will receive the formal confirmation, and they'll also receive the conditions of funding, because that's really important. It's money that's not just given. There has to be obviously conditions around that, and then project timelines and milestones will be put in place, and I think we'll hear more about that very shortly. But I would expect to see work starting relatively shortly on the community centre for Kildare Town.
0: Senator, thanks so much for detailing the funding announced for Kildare South. That was both Fianna Fáil TD for Kildare North, Anisha O'Curl, and Fianna Fáil Kildare South Senator Fiona O'Loughlin joining us this morning to detail the funding announced. Over €15 million in regeneration investment was announced for Kildare. Again, it's aimed at future development and regeneration of town areas. But a big thanks to Deputy O'Curl and Senator O'Loughlin for joining us on the show this morning. If you want to read the full story, you can visit the KFM radio website. We also have a post about it on social media. But just given an overrun again of what exactly has received funding. So for Kildare North, the two biggest allocations are €4.4 million for Harbourfield in Maynooth and €4.3 million for Mercia's Corner in Naas. And then Selbridge, there will be two areas that will receive €150,000 each. It's the Donnacumper Master Plan, and another €150,000 is being given towards design work for the parochial house and associated lands. And then for South Kildare, Kildare Town Community Centre there on Dunmurry Road will be receiving the bulk of the funding, €6 million, and then the master plan for Newbridge Central Settlement Consolidation Site will be receiving €150,000. Again, something we'll keep an eye on over the next few weeks and months to see what the council's update is about this funding now that it has been received. According to Deputy O'Curl, both of the projects in Kildare North are shovel ready. It's up to the council now that the funding has been delivered, and we'll be staying up to date with councillors and local representatives in both areas as well. Keep your messages coming in on 0833 97 97 97. One listener has texted in about the national anthem. It is now more important than ever to learn our national anthem in school before it is lost forever. Keep them coming in. You can also call us on 045 898 999 or email studio@kfmradio.com.
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0: KFM. Now, Alone, the national organisation supporting older people to age well at home, has been engaged by the Health Service Executive, the HSE, to provide support to survivors of residential institutional abuse. 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Joining me now on the line is Dr. Aileen O'Reilly, Head of Impact and Public Affairs with Alone. Dr. O'Reilly, thanks for joining us on the Kildare Today Show.
19: Morning, Hannah, and thank you for having me on.
0: Can you let us know more about this new HSE scheme, what it means, and also the engagement that it's had with Alone about this?
19: Yeah, so in March 26, the government here approved a package of support to survivors of industrial schools reformatories, and that includes enhanced health, education and advocacy support for people. So as part of that act, the HSC, Alone and other partners are able to support the survivors who've gotten redress through the scheme, and we work very closely with the HSE anyway. We've rolled out our services across the country over the past couple of years, supported by the HSE, and we're able to work with survivors and their families to try and meet their needs and help them get access to the services and supports and entitlements that are available to them through this.
0: And I suppose when we talk about the practical and emotional support, what will that look like for an individual survivor? I know Alone, they have a lot of volunteers working on the phone line, so I can imagine that would be one of the main principles.
19: Yeah, absolutely. So we've got almost 300 staff now across the country. We have thousands of volunteers, as you mentioned. We provide a couple of different services. So one of them is our support line, our national support and referral line, and maybe we'll give those details out at the end. Mm-hmm. But that's basically a way that people can get access to our services, or if they've a one-off query, they can call and speak with somebody there. But we would say for survivors, if they are listening, we're encouraging them to make contact with that phone line in the first instance. So, you know, when somebody calls that, they'll speak with a staff member or volunteer, and then they will pass them through to the right person in their local area who can meet with the person to carry out an assessment to determine what their needs are. And then they will try and work with either our own, you know, other staff in our own services or local partner organisations, the HSE, for example, to get that person the right support for them. And that spans things like healthcare. It includes financial difficulties, maybe be mental health supports, particularly important for this group, housing, assistive technology, and our volunteers then, if you know, we did have somebody either a survivor or otherwise who was experiencing loneliness, we can match them with a volunteer or arrange for them to get phone calls from a volunteer, either, you know, whether that's every day or less often.
0: And I was reading about this yesterday, and Alone says it will be providing the personalised support, helping people navigate the complex systems and overcome barriers and put the right supports in place. What are those barriers and the systems that would be challenges to survivors? I mean, it's kind of unfortunate that we have to say that they are likely to face this kind of stuff.
19: They are, and not alone in that. I think that a lot of people just don't know what supports and entitlements are available to them. So a lot of the work that we do anyway is focused on that. With the survivors through the Act, they're obviously entitled to enhanced support. So they may not be aware of all of what they can avail of. And so that's part of our role, to try and help people navigate the systems to, we obviously know what those services, supports and entitlements are, help them to access them. And through our partners, you know, over half the interventions we provide are done with other either state agencies or community voluntary agencies or other people in communities. We're able to work through our local partners and get people the right support.
0: Of course. And, you know, there could be understandably some mistrust and anxiety among those who have experienced institutional abuse and who have decided that they want to reach out. Is it about, I suppose, building that trust back up with the survivors who get in touch with Alone?
19: Yeah, absolutely. I think the relationship between the staff member or the volunteer and the survivor, the staff member in the first instance, is so key to this. And key to this, I think absolutely, you know, there will be many, many people who have had bad experiences of systems. And, you know, overall, I think that relationship is something that we know is really important for people who get support from our services. And when people are happy with the services, they say, you know, it's that relationship that's made a difference to them. So that is something we obviously are aware of, and we can really pay attention to as somebody moves through our services. And you know, we are encouraging people to make them, you know, when they call that phone line I mentioned at the start, to make it known that they are a survivor, and we can pass them through then to the right person to be able to support them.
0: And I suppose on the same line of, you know, some people, they might struggle to want to reach out. Is this support line, would it also be open for maybe a family member or a friend to make a referral on the behalf of someone, or does it have to be the person themselves to contact?
19: Absolutely. A family member or somebody else known to a survivor can ring that phone line, and we can provide support there.

0: 02024. And as you said, that's open 7 days a week from 8 to 8, and we don't close.
1: Dr. O'Reilly, thank you so much for joining us on the show this morning and letting listeners know about that support line, the National Support and Referral Line, open 7 days a week, 0818 222024. Again, open 7 days a week from 8 a.m. till 8 p.m. Referrals and self-referrals can also be made online 24 hours a day at alone.ie. But that was Dr. Aileen O'Reilly, Head of Impact and Public Affairs with Alone, joining us this morning. It comes as Alone has been engaged by the HSC to provide support to survivors of residential institutional abuse. And anyone listening this morning that would like those numbers repeated or sent on to them, just let us know here on 0833 97 97 97 with Sipa Donaghy, and we can of course pass those details on to you. And again, just a reminder that Alone's website is alone.ie. But a big thanks to Dr. O'Reilly for joining us on the show this morning. I'm also reading in the papers, the Irish Independent is reporting that payments to homeowners for selling solar power back to the electricity grid, it may be phased out. This is a warning that's come out. Charlie Weston, personal finance editor with the Irish Independent, is writing about this. Experts said energy companies may eventually stop paying for excess electricity supplied to them by households with solar panels. The Netherlands is scrapping its energy credit system for households from next year due to a huge increase in residential solar power that has created massive grid congestion. And energy expert Paul Dean of UCC, University College Cork, said the tariffs for exporting electricity to the grid from rooftop solar panels will eventually be phased out in Ireland. And his comments come after seven electricity providers announced increases in the unit rate charged for the electricity they supply to homes. We're hoping to cover this on tomorrow morning's Kildare Today show, but I'd be interested if you are, you know, selling solar power back to the electricity grid, if it's something that you'd be interested in hearing. But we're hoping to cover that on tomorrow morning's show. But that is one of the latest headlines that has come out in the past half hour or so. Do keep your messages coming in. Call us on 045 898 999, or pop us over an email to studio@kfmradio.com. We were talking about this yesterday and we did get a few texts in. It's a new survey of almost 500 pet owners by the Irish Blue Cross has highlighted just how deeply a loss of a pet can be felt. 99% of respondents compared the death of their pet to the loss of a family member. And in response, the charity has launched a dedicated pet loss section on its website and introduced a free phone number for anyone in need of support. And joining me now in the line is Dr. Laura Mock, Head of Veterinary Services at the Irish Blue Cross. Dr. Mock, good morning. Thanks and welcome back to the Kildare Today Show.
2: Hi, thanks very much, Hannah. Nice to speak to you again.
1: So looking at this survey, I mean, it's a huge response that 99% of respondents compared the death of their pet to the loss of a family member. I suppose that kind of is telling now that the death of a pet, it's not something that should just be dismissed anymore, really, like it has been done in the past.
2: Yeah, absolutely. Unfortunately, we weren't surprised by the results of this survey. It echoes what we see in the consult room, unfortunately, every day. We, from time to time, you can imagine it's absolutely the right thing and the kindest thing to have to put a pet to sleep to end the suffering. But I think it's so easy as a society to underestimate the suffering that then continues with that owner.
1: Of course.
2: You know, they have to leave without that pet. And that's a huge loss in their life. I know we're comparing it to a family member, but oftentimes, particularly for the elderly, but for lots of other people, those pets have spent such a long time with them. You know, they're sometimes the most common person or companion that they see throughout every single day. And then for that companion not to be there.
1: Yeah.
2: It's
1: and, you know, I can imagine, Head of Veterinary Services at the Irish Blue Cross, you have unfortunately come across that, a lot of people who have lost their pets. And it's just a devastating all round to have to see that, because I can imagine, of course, for you as well, you're seeing how much these animals have meant to people in their lives.
2: Absolutely. That's one of the huge benefits of having the Irish Blue Cross in the country. It means that whatever your financial background, you are have the option or the opportunity to have a pet and to be able to look after that pet and receive affordable vet care for that pet too. You have, particularly if you have

0: challenging background, you're able to have that companion with you to support you through it.
1: And we were speaking about it on the show yesterday, kind of anecdotally about our pets. I lost my childhood pet 3 years ago. I had him for 13 years and he was actually there like for more of my life than he wasn't. And so it's just that you don't, and of course, you don't really realise how much of an impact and how much of a presence they have until they're gone. And it seems to still be a thing of people might feel a little bit silly to say how much they meant to them, because again, for some reason, we only prioritize grief when it is a human, a family or a friend, who a loved one who's been lost.
0: Well, that's it. I remember when my first pet died, Ricky, little Jack Russell, she had been with me through so many big milestones in my life, which carried me through my teenage years. I don't say no more. But, you know, I think, as a society, I don't think we really understand the loss of a pet until we go through it. And as best we want to be able to help support people as they walk out the door, you know, beyond the consult. And that's where it's been brilliant to be able to have access, be able to direct people to this free phone number where they can get ongoing support for that, you know, and just have someone to talk to who has been through the loss of a pet before, and just to reassure them that whatever they're feeling and whatever grief is manifesting for them, that that's normal. And it's absolutely okay and expected to experience that big sense of loss, you know?
1: Yeah. And it's now that the charity, the Irish Blue Cross, has launched that dedicated pet loss support service, is there any other company or brand that has done that before? Or do you think that this is one of the first?
0: So the service actually links you over to the Blue Cross in the UK, which previously, if you had been phoning from Ireland, you would have had to pay for the service and gone straight to kind of being UK section of it, whereas we're providing free phone access now for people in Ireland, and they'll receive an Irish accent welcome message and direction too. But this is the only service that is available for people in Ireland now at the moment at all. And that's kind of a key feature too. So that actually this is open to everyone in Ireland, not just members of the Blue Cross. So anyone that's grieving a pet, whether maybe they're expecting to lose them in the short term, or you know, however long has passed after their pet isn't with them, they're able to access this service now.
1: Of course, and the most important question now is that number for people to access that helpline. Where can they find it?
0: Mm-hmm. So the number is 1-800-839-954, and you can find that on our new website, which is www.bluecross.ie. Talking isn't for everyone. Mm-hmm. So there are a lot of advice on the website as well about maybe if you're again anticipating having to have to repeat to sleep, or if you are indeed grieving too. There is some quite a lot of written advice on the website now too. And again, there's another lovely section as well that either if you yourself have lost a pet, or you know someone who has and you want to help them know that you recognise their grief, then we have a memorial wall on the website too, where you can post pictures of the pet that's passed, and any little notes or words of comfort that you want to write to.
1: Dr. Mock, thank you so much for joining us on the Kildare Today show this morning. That was Dr. Laura Mock, Head of Veterinary Services at the Irish Blue Cross. It comes as it has highlighted just how deeply a pet loss can be felt, and they have launched a dedicated pet loss section on its website and have introduced a free phone number for anyone in need of support. If you want to find out more information, you can head to bluecross.ie, and that free confidential pet loss support helpline can be called on 1-800-839-954. 1-800-839-954. That's 1-800-839-954. And the website is bluecross.ie. I know we were getting a lot of messages in about it yesterday, and Brendan had texted in earlier today about it as well. But yeah, it just goes to show how important pets can be in our lives, especially now. I think a lot more people are getting pets rather than having children. So I wonder if these more support lines and more conversation around this kind of topic will be had. But you can keep your messages coming in on 0833 97 97 97, or you can call us on 045 898 999. 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
1: 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But joining me now in studio is Aidan Hart, an Irish sculptor based here in Kildare. He's currently working on his third commission in his Nace studio. Aidan, good morning. Thanks for joining us in studio.
12: Good morning. Thanks for having me.
1: So you're a sculptor, an Irish based sculptor here in Kildare. I have to ask, you're not originally from Kildare, but what brought you here?
12: Well, I'm a Kilkenny man, so not too far away, but the wife has a shop in florist in Dublin, so we needed to be somewhere in the environs. And yeah. It's just random that we ended up in Nace, but we're delighted with it. It's a lovely, lovely town.
1: Yeah, and now you have your studio set up there.
12: Yeah,
1: that
12: was a big attraction for the house. The previous owner built this absolutely gigantic shed with a high roof, so that's great. I could make like a 3 meter tall sculpture there.
1: Yeah.
12: And no bother. And it's a big deal to have a studio space for an artist, because
1: of course,
12: like, I've had loads in Dublin, and you move in, you're there for a couple of months or a year, and then you move out, and it's all schlepping around. But this is great, because it's just, you know, I can make a mess and I don't have to tidy it up.
1: Exactly. I always think, oh, I have to get pack all this stuff up now in a few months' time and move somewhere else. We were talking, kind of organising this interview through emails, and you were saying that you're, of course, best known for the Puka of Clare. That caused quite, you described as a rural revolution a few years ago. I would like to just to touch on that, because I think people will remember this story. I mean, looking at the sculpture itself, I mean, it's phenomenal. It's almost 2 metres tall.
12: Yeah, two metres bronze on top of another metre tall plinth. So it's a big edifice, yeah.
1: And in terms of the story behind it, I mean, being commissioned to do it, were you expecting it to kind of have a little bit of...
12: No, I mean, you know, it took me completely by surprise. I mean, the story, the Puka himself, he's a mischievous character, so I probably should have been aware that something was going to go awry. But the commission was just for to do something nice for Ennis Diamond in the middle of Clare, and like I proposed to do this version of the Irish fairy, the Puka, and he's a shapeshifter, so he's a horse-headed man dancing a jig, and the jig is kind of a reference to County Clare traditional music. So I built it, and I was on the verge of getting it cast when some locals got wind of it, and they were like, "Here, hold on a second, what's this?" And then it all went pear-shaped when the parish priest got up on the altar and preached a sermon against it at Sunday Mass, saying, "Over my dead body, it's come to this town." And then there was a big row about it. But it all ended up happily, because it's like, you know, an Irish solution to an Irish problem. We moved it 10 miles down the road to the Michael Cusack Heritage Centre, which is, you know, a great place because it's tied with Irish tradition and the GAA.
1: Yeah.
12: And, you know, Michael Cusack was very interested in folklore at the time. So, like, it's a perfect place that it ended up.
1: Quite fitting.
12: A great backstory for a statue. It's a fun one.
1: And I think especially for a statue that's based on, you know, kind of the mischievousness of the Puka,
12: yeah, exactly,
1: as well. It's kind of, it's funny and quite ironic in a way. But I'd love to also know kind of what got you into sculpting, and how did you realise maybe this is something I want to do?
12: Yeah, well, originally I was an animation director with Cartoon Saloon down in Kilkenny, and you know, I directed their first TV show, and that was great, and you know, it won an IFTA and stuff. But the animation is, you know, it's a very modern kind of art form, and it's a very like involved one. So you'd have big like intense schedules, big teams. Like on my show, we had a crew in the Philippines and Vancouver and Kilkenny, and you know, you're managing them all and trying to get shows done together. So that was great and very intense. But at the end of it, I was like, oh, I just want to, you know, work on my own and concentrate on making just one thing rather than a million things. And then I was always interested in fine art, and just kind of mystified by how the great sculptors like Rodin or whatever, how they actually went about it, you know. And the place to learn that, I thought, was the where it all started, in Florence, Italy. So I went to the Florence Academy of Art, and they're kind of very very traditional, very old school curriculum, where they try and teach you basically to train your eye, and you learn all the techniques. But as good as the teachers were, the students who'd be from Scandinavia and America and Britain and all over, they were just like outstanding. So, you know, you're kind of in this positively competitive environment, and it just raises your level very quick. And then when I had the ropes done, because, you know, I would have been already a good draftsperson, and when I had got to the grips of modelling, I was like, now I have to, you know, do it myself and learn. And so I came back to Dublin in like 2009 and just started working there with doing exhibitions and galleries and stuff. But the main thing was learning how to work with foundries to make my clay sculptures into bronze, which is a whole process. And, you know, you're learning through doing it.
1: I was going to ask, is it a kind of a trial and error? Kind of, you just learn the more you do it and you think, okay, this worked. Oh, this one didn't work. Now I need to implement all of that stuff.
12: I mean, like, I've had horror shows, like to make a big sculpture, or even like a medium sized sculpture, you need to build an armature to support it, like a skeleton. And because, you know, wet clay is very dense and heavy, and I've had armatures collapse halfway through, like, you're building it and then it's game over. So that was a very salutary lesson to build my armatures stronger and things like that. You only really learn by doing.
1: Yeah, and how do you get over if, you know, that did happen where something fell apart or you realised that it just didn't hold as well? Is it a case of, I'll just have to try again tomorrow, or you get back to it?
12: Oh yeah, well, I think I might have slept for a day after that. But no, you just, it's a craft. So, I mean, like, because in animation, we were working in digital animation, and obviously you have Control Z undo if there's a problem. And then, like in an old fashioned craft like sculpture, you know, I'd make a mistake and then my finger would twitch trying to undo it, and I'm like, oh no, I can't undo it. That's part of the challenge. That's what's interesting about it as well, because you kind of have to measure twice and cut once, you know, and think about what you do before you do it.
1: Yeah, it's quite a shift going from the digital to the physical art form and getting into the sculpting. Do you use tools or is it your hands, mixture of both?
12: I mean, you could, like, if you had no tools, you could literally do it with, you know, a butter knife in your hands. But I have a whole bunch of like rakes and kind of like wooden scalpel kind of shaped things just for fine details. But it's pretty basic. It's just like, you know, like pottery. It's just like getting a tactile sense of the clay. And actually, like, if anyone with any kind of creativity went down and tried to learn how to do it, they'd get to grips with modeling, like, you know, a complex form like the ear pretty quick. But the real challenge of figurative sculpture, like I'd be doing, is to actually put that ear in the right place. Because if you make it lovely but it's you know, half an inch too high, well, you have to do it over again.
1: Yeah.
12: So it's kind of getting the whole thing working at the same time.
1: And in terms of, you're saying, you know, figurative sculpting is what you do, kind of what would be your main inspirations for the pieces you make? I mean, obviously the Pooka is based on Irish mythology. Is that kind of the lane you like to go down when creating your pieces, or are you kind of think just whatever picks my fancy on the day or the time?
12: Yeah, well, no, I do like mythology and folklore. So like folklore would be like the kind of vernacular humble version of mythology. But so I like, you know, all those old stories. And the funnest thing for me is, or the most interesting thing to me is, to bring a character to life in sculpture. And even if I'm doing like on one level, like a beautiful sculpture like of, you know, Rodin's The Tinker or The Age of Bronze or whatever, I mean, that's just a beautiful thing in and of itself. Mm. And it really doesn't matter what the story is behind that sculpture. Like the Rodin's The Tinker is actually part of his meditations on Dante's Inferno. But probably not a lot of people know that. They just think it's...
1: They just see it at face value for what it looks
12: and,
1: like.
12: You know,
1: yeah.
12: So it works at that level, a beautiful thing. But then... Sometimes it's just like a little story the artist tells himself and nobody ever knows. But it's like, to me, when I feel like I'm getting towards finishing a sculpture, it's when, you know, I feel like there's another personality in the studio with me. Yeah. So like, you know, say for example, the Pooka, like to begin with, he was just like a big mess of clay. And then you work on it. And then like there's a certain day, there's a big strange horse-headed fairy in the room with you, and then you're onto something.
1: Yeah. Do you ever struggle with constantly working on it? Do you know when to stop? Because, you know, sometimes say they'll do it and do it until they realize that they've messed it all up again, and they should have held back and just say, no, I think that's where I want it to be.
12: Yeah. No. Well, I mean, because these things take months. I'll screw up every part of it 10 times over and redo it. And really it's, you know, a process of building it up, losing it, finding it again, losing it. But then there is a certain point that just, I don't know, kind of like you're, it's like, like the personality is there, and any more would be kind of gilding the lily. Yeah. And then, with these public commissions, a lot of the time they have schedules attached to them and deadlines, and then it's like, you know.
1: Okay, I have to have it done by then. And then onto your more recent work, I was reading that you unveiled a new monument at Semple Stadium. It's the first statue to feature a female GAA player, and that was commissioned by Tipperary County Council. How did that all come about? Was it the County Council got in touch with you asking for it? Do you share ideas beforehand, or are you kind of given a brief and they say, work on that?
12: Well, these ones, they'd be publicly tendered commissions. So, artists would apply for them. And like, say for that one for Semple Stadium, that was like, they expressly asked in the brief for, a figurative sculpture, something representing the elegance, speed and excitement of Gaelic games. And so like, actually, there's probably not, like, there's a lot of artists in Ireland, but there's not a lot of artists who could do, you know, like a realistic figurative sculpture. Mm. At that level. So like, I'd know a bunch of the there's not many, so like I'd know them all, and we were all applying for that because it was a big budget, and we're all keen to work at that level, because like to actually make a big sculpture is very expensive. Mm. Like a big bronze sculpture, like I can make for my gallery, I can make a foot tall or 2 foot tall sculpture and cast it myself and bankroll it and then hopefully sell it and pay it back. But like, if you're talking about a life-size or larger than life-size sculpture, forget about it. They're big money. So yeah. you actually need to get those commissions. And there's nothing as fun as working at that scale. So yeah, I applied for it, and then they liked my idea. Then I made a maquette, which was like a little model of it. So there was less of it. Like, if you make a little model of the sculpture, everybody can see what it's going to be like when it finishes. So I was, I did it step by step, because I was kind of like burned after the Clare experience. So I thought like I'd never get another commission. So I was delighted with this one. And then, I was working on that last year in my studio in Nace. And then we cast it, and we just unveiled it there a month or two ago in Turles, and Jarlath Burns, the president of the GAA, was there, and he gave a belter of a speech. So it was very good.
1: So it definitely kind of, you know, healed you from the Puka experience a few years ago.
12: It was cathartic, yes.
1: Yeah, but like, looking at the work that you've done, I mean, they're absolutely phenomenal. The detail in them as well, like, they're beautiful, from the kind of the smaller versions to the life-size ones. I mean, you must be busy, or do you kind of take on a few commissions every year, and then always working on one?
12: Well, the commissions, they're all encompassing. So yeah. Like the one I'm working on now, like, I'm sworn to secrecy about what it's about.
1: I was going to ask, yeah.
12: But I can say it's up in Roscommon, and it's going on the N7.
1: Yeah.
12: But that's another big sculpture that, you know, people will see on the motorway this time next year, maybe.
1: Wow.
12: But like that's a big sculpture, and I kind of have to have it going to the foundry at the end of the month. So it's like every hour that God gives me, I'm working on it, every little aspect of it. And with these big ones, it's quite a bit bigger than me. So like, I'm climbing up and down on platforms and stuff all day. So it's, I tell you, sleep at night after working.
1: I'd say so. And you know, I really appreciate you then like coming into studio and joining us here, when, as you were saying, kind of every second counts with getting this commission done. And on top of that, you're taking part in Design Week, which begins tomorrow. You were saying you're doing kind of a round table discussion as well. So it's great to see that you're working in your studio, but also like you're taking part in these kind of talks as well, which is great. When is that taking place?
12: That's the one I'm doing is tomorrow. It's at 6 o'clock in Roisin Lafferty Gallery in Fitzwilliam Square. So it's nice to actually, because one of the things I do kind of miss from the animation days is the sense of community. And like, if you're working on, you know, if you're a painter or a sculptor or a ceramicist, very often you're just alone on, probably like being a DJ, you're a lot of the time you're on alone in the studio. Yeah. And so you kind of can end up navel gazing or just focusing on problems that really aren't problems at all. So it's nice to talk to other people and get their experiences and, you know, see the troubles there. Like, you realise that everybody basically has the same trouble. They kind of are struggling, so
1: yeah,
12: it's nice.
1: It's nice to share that bit.
12: Share the pain.
1: Share the pain. But Aidan, thanks so much for joining in studio. Of course, you know, where can people continue to follow you and your work and maybe keep an eye out on this top secret commission that's hopefully being done next year?
12: Well, if you follow me on Instagram, that's Aidan Hart Sculptor. Or my sculptures are in Sol Art Gallery in Dublin and Roisin Lafferty Gallery in Dublin. And, you know, I'm every so often I'm at events and festivals and stuff. So I put it up on Instagram, so you'll see it there.
1: Amazing. Aidan, thank you so much for joining us in studio this morning. That is Aidan Hart, an Irish sculptor based here in Kildare. His studio is in Naas, joining us for a talk all about his past work and now the upcoming work. And we'll definitely keep an eye out then on the N7
12: Brilliant.
1: Next year to see what it looks like. Aidan, thanks so much.
12: Thank you.
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1: 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That's where we take our leave for this morning's show. Big thanks to you at home for listening and sending your messages in. And of course, a big thank you to Emma O'Connor on a great job on production. John Dunn is up next with the 11 to 3 show, but we're just up to the 11 o'clock news now.
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15: Good morning, I'm Daniel Maher. The European Commission is set to propose a raft of measures to protect children online this week. An EU Kids Act will likely include a limit on access to social media for children who are under the age of 15. 13 and 14-year-olds will be able to set up an account with parental control. Philip Arneil, Head of Communications and Research at CyberSafe Kids, says there are welcome moves in relation to other online activities.
16: Really positive stuff in terms of gaming being included. You know, we know that for 8 to 12-year-olds, over 50% of them spend most of their time online gaming. So we're bringing that into the tent rather than this continued fixation on social media. It's great to hear the language of safety by design. This is something that we've been calling for as well. So these kind of features around things like infinite scroll, for example, and the recommender algorithms.
15: The HSE is to carry out a review of hospital parking charges. The review will look at several factors, including whether capped rates and concession schemes or a broader reduction in charges should be introduced. The INMO has welcomed the review and says staff parking in many hospitals is inadequate, expensive and a cost burden for its members. Sinn Féin TD John Brady says the charges should be abolished.
17: Over the last 5 years, hospitals have brought in over €73 million, which is an extraordinary sum. Some have maximum charges of €15. Some have quite recently increased their charges up to €17 maximum rate. Ultimately, we need to see a complete scrapping of car parking charges.
15: Experts are warning payments for selling solar power back to the grid could be phased out. The unit rate customers get for selling excess energy is set to decrease, while some countries are already bringing the system to an end. Homeowners with solar panels are being warned similar measures could be brought in Ireland. Lisa Ryan, professor in energy economics at UCD, says energy companies are already overpaying for the excess power.
18: The 38 cents that we pay, about 10 cents of that actually is the cost of the electricity generated. So in fact, we're already being overpaid usually with our 19 cents kilowatt hour. We're getting more than what it would cost the electricity suppliers to buy it on the market.
15: And Kildare County Council are investigating potential noise pollution in Johnstown Village. It follows complaints from local residents regarding articulated trucks that enter and leave a local distribution centre in the early hours of the morning. Speaking on Kildare Today, Labour Councillor for Naas MD Anne Breen says the trucks come in as early as 4:30 in the morning.
19: And they come in at 4:30 in the morning to late at night. So the residents are complaining of the noise, especially early in the morning. And they actually, that's the complaint.
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21: 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JoeMallonMotors.ie.
15: There are fixtures tonight in the Ladies Football Championships. In the senior semi-finals, Sarsfields play Kilcullen and Eadstown play St Lawrence's. Both games throw in at 7 p.m. In the relegation final, Maynooth play Suncroft at 8 p.m. In the intermediate semi-finals, Naas play Raheens at 7 p.m. Kappa play Leixlip at 7:45, while Carbery play Nafina in the relegation final at 8 p.m. And in the junior A semi-finals, Athy play Salins at 7:30 and Milltown play 2 Mile House at 8 p.m. Two-time All-Ireland winner Owen Kelly has been appointed manager of the Tipperary Minor Hurlers. The Mullinahone man captained Tip to Lee McCarthy in 2010 and claimed 6 All-Stars before his retirement in 2014. St Pat's are the new leaders of the League of Ireland Men's Premier Division after defeating Dundalk 4-0 last night. They move ahead of Shamrock Rovers on goal difference, but the Hoops still have a game in hand. Elsewhere, bottom side Sligo Rovers are on the brink of relegation after a 3-1 defeat at home to Galway United. They're now 11 points adrift of Drogheda, who picked up a 2-1 win at Shelburne. The FAI will find out today if they've been successful in their bid to host the 2029 Women's Champions League final. UEFA are meeting in Greece this morning with the venue for the showpiece decider on their agenda. And there's racing at Punchestown this afternoon. The first race goes to post at 1:40. KFM Sport with Joe Mallon Motors, Salins Road, Naas, joemallonmotors.ie.
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15: Today we'll bring a mix of sunny spells and scattered passing showers as the day continues. Highest temperatures of 16 to 18 degrees.
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That's one and only Whitney Houston and a little bit of Million Dollar Bill. And our first song was Eric Carmen, Hungry Eyes. That's what happens when you drink water quickly. There you go, just a slight little bit of a hiccup in the background, but we'll get through it. We'll take a deep breath. Can't do the deep breath yet. Have to wait till I play a song before I do the deep breath. But we've also got more of your favourite music. Tuesday it is, which means we're continuing on where we left off last week with Des Groom. Send us your normal questions. Yes, so we have the vet slot coming up. It's a Pet's Life with Jim Dog. That's on the way. But what we want you to do also is, if you got some general questions that you'd like Des to answer for you, get those into me now. 0833 97 97 97. We'll continue our chat about senior dog ailments and treatments again. We'll do that because we kind of didn't get through it all last week, and we'd love to. Maybe you have got some elderly dogs or elderly cats or elderly general things that's going on, but predominantly senior dogs. But your general questions are also...

0: 9:42 is running in the family here in Kildare's KFM. We're on the way to talk to Des. We'd love to hear from you today. If you've got some questions regarding your animals, 0833 97 97 97. Senior dogs, what's going on with them? Well, ailments and treatments and how to look after them, and we'll find out what the true definition of a senior dog is. But that's just one part of it. We'll take your general queries and questions as well on our text line.
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0: For a Tuesday morning and a very good morning to you and a very good morning to Des. How are you, Des?
14: Yeah, great. Great, John. Good to be great. Here. It's now, nice morning out there.
0: It is. Now, first things first, you experienced the new look stadium, the Leia Stadium for the rugby last weekend, I believe.
14: Did. Lovely afternoon at the match. good buzz there, good crowd there.
0: Yeah.
14: Nice atmosphere.
0: What's the stadium? What's the new stand look like?
14: The new stand is tidy.
0: Yeah.
14: Clean.
0: Yeah.
14: Has a nice glass fronted sort of boxy corporate part in the middle. I'd say there's probably a nice bar and all that in there.
0: Yeah.
14: Front of it's nice. It's well roofed.
0: Yeah.
14: It'll really add to Leinster's attendance.
0: Yeah.
14: Great for them to have it.
0: Yeah.
14: The other stand is still there. The one with the kind of tenty canvassy.
0: Yeah.
14: Top on it. You'd wonder why they don't upgrade that.
0: Maybe they will maybe a future day. I'd say it's probably the next Sunday.
14: Maybe next.
0: Yeah.
14: Hopefully.
0: Yeah, wait and see. Anyway, matters at hand. So last week we touched on dogs and the elder dogs as well. So when we talk about a senior dog, what are we talking about?
14: Yeah, 8+.
0: Eight plus.
14: That's the definition of a senior dog.
0: Yeah.
14: 8 years of age.
0: So that's 56 years in real human years.
14: Yeah, it should be you and I heading for seniority at this stage
0: right,
14: too.
0: Go on, yeah.
14: It's the age when we recommend twice yearly annual blood tests, especially for the larger breeds.
0: Yeah.
14: It's the age when we're becoming aware of the fact that they will start to slow down, gain a bit of weight, and it's very much the danger period for certain inherited conditions. If they have a tendency in their breed or in their genetics to certain conditions, 8 to 10, it's when these kind of early onset diseases will pop up.
0: Hmm.
14: So doing the routine blood is a great way to keep an eye on things and spot things.
0: Do most owners do that?
14: Not enough.
0: Yeah.
14: Not enough. One of the reasons why not enough owners do that is because vaccines tend to lapse in middle age too. Dogs don't go anywhere. They're having a quiet life in the garden. And oftentimes we don't see much of a healthy dog between the ages of 4 or 5 up to about 9 or 10.
0: Yeah.
14: People are very active with the dog in earlier life because the neutering, the vaccines, all the developmental stuff. And then the dogs settle down and they're in good health. And it might be years unless they get sick before we see them. So to get it into people's minds about the need to do preventative and routine vet care would be really part of the mission in talking about senior care today.
0: Yeah, see, I have a theory about all this when it

0: this is my son's dog. They're in college,
1: yeah,
0: or they're in, or they're working away,
1: yeah.
0: And we haven't seen the dog for a few years, and suddenly the dog pops up, crops up, comes in, and he's sick. And the story is, well, you know, Jenny used to look after him a lot, and she's away now.
1: Mm.
0: So, how do we avoid that scenario?
1: I don't know. You tell me.
0: Yeah, maybe just to try and get the habits in place.
1: But as a result of those habits, does it mean that, you know, let's appease the dog? Are we kind of giving the dog a little bit more extra treats instead of exercise? Are we doing a little bit more of that because they're at a certain age? So are you, the owners?
0: Well, if the owners are, you know, the dogs become less active, maybe get walked less.
1: Yeah.
0: As the kids grow up and go to college. The dog might get less attention. That's the danger with it. So in terms of trying to prevent that, then a couple of little suggestions. Have the dogs insured,
1: yeah,
0: so that you have a good reason, a good incentive to keep up your regular vet care, keep up your checks, and take out these health plans that our clinic are offering at this stage. For instance, now, yeah, we have a senior health plan. It's 30 a month, a whole suite of routine vet care measures included within the 30 a month. And lots of practices do this now, a kind of a membership scheme, a pet plan, 30 a month, in our case at Kildare Vet Surgery, and lots of stuff, discounts off bloods, all checkups free, all vaccines free.
1: Yeah.
0: A chance for us to keep on top of things.
1: Okay, but there is a caveat to that, because if you're only thinking of doing that maybe as the dogs become, before they become senior, you kind of have to worry about, would you get insurance on those? So you need to do it sooner rather than later.
0: You won't get the dog insured after eight. You, yeah, mightn't even get a dog insured after six. And you definitely won't get a dog insured if a pre-existing, if a condition has popped up.
1: Right, okay.
0: They'll exclude pre-existing diseases, so it's too late.
1: Yeah.
0: If he pops up with a problem with the waterworks, and he might be a diabetic, it's too late to think about insurance then.
1: Okay.
0: So you need to have the insurance in place. But to be fair, I can tell you that the senior pet plan, you can come into us and we can do the bloods. We say, right, okay, something, we're at the early stages of an issue here, join the pet plan, because we're going to want to and need to do routine checks on this dog to monitor the arthritis, monitor the diabetes, whatever it is, monitor the weight, sign them up.
1: Yeah.
0: So we'll take them on for our pet plans,
1: yeah,
0: at any age.
1: Yeah.
0: For our membership schemes, because, okay, we want to get the best care in place.
1: Okay.
0: But it is too late to insure them.
1: Right, so one of the things that you were saying just in the top line headline that we're doing for today is ailments and issues and problems with your dog. So, for example, I presume the obvious ones are the likes of tooth decay and joint pain and organ decline and congenitive, yeah,
0: right,
1: changes.
0: So kind of headings, right?
1: Yeah.
0: Dog, older dog issues, dental disease.
1: Yeah.
0: They get tooth decay, they get build-ups of plaque and tartar, they get gum disease, just like people, and they need dentistry from middle-age onwards.
1: Yeah.
0: So that's a big one. Also, the next one then on the list, osteoarthritis, OA, really common, becoming more common. A major disease between the ages of 8 and 13. Something like 60% of dogs 8+ have osteoarthritis. Third category linked to the osteoarthritis, obesity, weight issues.
1: Yeah.
0: Fourth thing linked to the weight issues, metabolic diseases. Metabolic diseases are things that are basically anything glandular. Pituitary gland, adrenal gland, etc. So these would be diseases like thyroid disease, diabetes, Cushing's is another one. There's a few more.
1: Mm.
0: And they'll cause things like alopecia, lethargy, weight gain, problems with the waterworks. Metabolic diseases in middle age become more common. Strange changes in behaviour, and as I say, hair loss, we think of metabolic disease.
1: When is a dog at its healthiest, and I suppose in the top of his form, the top of his game, when is he really at his most active? Up to the age of between 4 and 6?
0: Yeah, between 2 and 5, two and six.
1: Okay, yeah.
0: The prime of their lives.
1: Yeah, well, we know the first 2 years was always going to be bedlam and nothing.
0: First two
1: and
0: years are bedlam.
1: Bedlam.
0: Then they settle and become lovely, calm members of the family.
1: Yeah.
0: And between 2 and 6, 2 and 7 is their prime of their lives.
1: Mm.
0: Yeah.
1: And that's it as well. Okay, so looking at some of the ailments, there was one that I saw here coming up, and it was sensory loss as well.
0: Sensory loss would be, well, they lose
1: cataracts and stuff like that.
0: Yes.
1: Well.
0: Okay. So sensory loss means to me that that means eyes and ears.
1: Yeah.
0: So they lose their hearing. There isn't a lot we can do unless it's caused by otitis and inflammation or an underlying infection. Mm. So hearing loss is part of an age-related decline. Sometimes there's not a lot we can do about it.
1: Yeah.
0: Loss of

0: sight. If it's gradual, there's not a lot we can do about it either. There are specialists that do cataract surgery, but it's still rare to consider cataract surgery.
1: Okay.
0: If decline in sight is gradual, it's nothing to worry about. If a decline in sight is rapid, then we do worry about it, because a rapid decline in a dog's vision or a rapid change in the appearance of the eye can be an indicator of anything neurological. We'd worry about brain function, and we'd worry about, God, awful things like brain tumours and so on. And we also worry about things like diabetes whenever there's a sudden decline in sight.
1: Okay. From an owner's perspective, Des, and we're talking about people who own senior dogs, regardless of what brand of car, of brand of dog they are, what type of dog they are, what, you know, whether it's a mixed dog or it's a purebred or whatever the case may be, what are the early warning signs from around that age group upwards?
0: Really common, a really common warning sign, which is quite non-specific, and there's loads of things we have to rule out and check out, believe it or not. Changes in the waterworks.
1: Okay.
0: So the medical term for it is polyuria polydipsia, which means they're drinking too much and also urinating too much.
1: Right,
0: so
1: okay.
0: So anything strange related with the waterworks, any waterworks changes.
1: Yeah.
0: And there's a whole range of potentially serious diseases we have to rule out.
1: Okay, now, it's easy to spot kind of a male dog because he cocks his leg and he's...
0: Yeah.
1: But you always know they cock a leg and they're trying to leave their scent somewhere, or they're trying to do whatever. But if your dog is cocking his leg and he's not doing much, then I mean, that would be a sign in itself. Would it?
0: Yes, and not doing much indicates some type of cramping.
1: Yeah.
0: Very small volumes of urine can be a problem, can indicate stones or crystals in the bladder. Just excessively urinating, constantly urinating, polyuria as we call it, that's an indicator of a problem, losing control over the kidneys. Drinking too much in conjunction with that is a big thing.
1: Okay. That makes sense as
0: Diabetes
1: well.
0: Is top of the list with that, but kidney disease is also there on the list. Cushing's disease is on the list. And any of those metabolic diseases and or cancers can all cause those kind of symptoms. So that's a really obvious one. Something's systemic, something's not right, it's internal. The waterworks.
1: Okay, Jane was on, and she has a golden Labrador whose name is Ernie. He is 9 years old. We noticed that he's been coughing and doing a little bit of wheezing in the last few days or so. It hasn't really tailored back at all. Any suggestions?
0: Yeah, so coughing at this time of year, actually there's quite a little bit of an upturn at the moment in a type of a canine cough that's doing the rounds, and they're catching it from each other, touching noses in parks, and it's probably viral. I think it's a thing called canine adenovirus,
1: right,
0: which is one of the forms of canine cough. Hopefully it's just that. That's a 3 to 5 day type of a cough. Treatment is usually required, so I would see the vet, because if it's that simple canine cough, it'll be a 5 day thing.
1: Is that a bit like
0: simple happy days?
1: Is that a bit like kind of asthma for dogs?
0: Asthma would be more serious, would be more chronic. So
1: right.
0: Say if he starts to cough one fine day. Now, he could be asthmatic also. That's on the list of the things that you rule out for Ernie, because if, for argument's sake, they were in a country area and there was a lot of harvesting going on in the neighbourhood, the rise in pollen and in harvest-related dust, agricultural farm dust around the house, could spark off an asthma attack, an asthmatic condition in this dog, and he could be developing asthma, definitely. So that'll be about the set. That's probably number two on the list, asthma, John. Third on the list, older dog, he's 9. If I can't be certain that it's something mild, like a little bit of a viral or a bacterial cough, then I think of parasitic forms. Does he hunt? Does he go into canals? Are there snails and slugs in the gardens, swamps, marshes, ditches, bogs? Then I think of lungworm.
1: Okay.
0: Next after that, they're kind of the simple things, the low-hanging fruit, the stuff that I can treat easily. If I've ruled out those and it's not that, and I'm still dealing with a dog with a cough, by now I've had a good listen to his heart, because I'm checking for heart disease next.
1: Mm.
0: And he's 9, he's a lab, heart disease is on the list.
1: Okay.
0: You have to look at that. They cough with heart disease, because one of the things different from heart disease in people, you get this left-sided valvular heart disease, and it causes congestion or fluid in the lungs. So the first thing they'll do with a heart condition, nearly every heart condition, is get a bit of a cough.
1: Okay, that's that's an interesting warning sign as well. Let's head off to Martina Cunningham out in Killecock. She has two red setters, both the same age, from the same litter, in fine fettle, sheeny coat, absolutely amazing. We came across a lump back on the hindmost left foot of one of the dogs. They're both 7 years of age. Any ideas? It's like a calluses. It's solid hard.
0: Solid hard callus that's popped up suddenly.
1: Yeah,
0: it could be a type of a tumour. They'd be the right age to get a thing called a mast cell tumour.
1: Okay, right.
0: They'd also be the right age for melanoma. That needs to be checked for a vet by a vet, because if it's not one of those nasty skin tumours or skin tags, then it'll be a thing called pododermatitis, which is a type of a blistering or an inflammation in the feet.
1: Right, okay.
0: So pododermatitis can be caused by grass seeds
1: and go back
0: at this time of year.
1: You can go back to what you were saying about the possibility of something a little bit more sinister.
0: Yeah.
1: How long does it take for something like that to grow to be on a dog? I mean, because of the age profile, is it a case they grow quicker than, whatever?
0: Any lumps and bumps that pop up and grow quickly and become noticeable are more like it be noticeable quickly within a week or two, or sort of up to 3 weeks.
1: Yeah.
0: That sort of onset, and suddenly you have a noticeable lump.
1: Yeah.
0: That's more serious.
1: Right, especially if it's hard, I suppose.
0: Yeah. And it's colour, changing colour.
1: Okay.
0: Changing colour from the normal skin is another indicator of potential seriousness.
1: Okay.
0: And the thing to do is take them off, of course. They're not always a disaster, John. We take them off.
1: Okay, yeah. Okay, could be something as simple as that. Okay, so we're not going to be thinking doom and gloom here, but importantly, go to your vet.
0: Yeah, get it checked.
1: Get it checked out. Hi, my dog is a miniature poodle, 12 years old. She's a bad cough that comes and goes. Not consistent, but any tips or any suggestions?
0: That's asthma.
1: Comes and goes.
0: That's asthma, okay, or heart disease.
1: Right, okay, one or the other.
0: Definitely needs it. You need to, listener, if you don't have a vet, a regular vet, come and see us in Kildare Vet Surgery, Kildare Town today. That little dog is at the age of its life. We need to put a stethoscope on that little dog's chest and have a good listen.
1: Right, okay. Were the warning signs from listening through a stethoscope?
0: You'd hear a murmur. We want to obviously just make sure and rule out that the cardiac function is normal, that there's a nice beat, a nice proper four-phase lump-dub, nice strong heartbeat. Otherwise, we're listening for murmurs. Could be whoosh-dub, lump-whoosh-dub.
1: Mm.
0: There you go. Improvise what a heart murmur sounds like.
1: Yeah.
0: You'd love to have the peace of mind of knowing that little dog's heartbeat sounds okay.
1: Right, that's
0: and
1: the important
0: not,
1: thing.
0: What else is going on in the
1: and
0: chest?
1: And what's the options?
0: There's loads of medication for heart disease nowadays, believe it or not.
1: Yeah.
0: There's just been a jump forward in recent years in the medications we have for the commonest heart conditions that dogs get, and they can live for years.
1: Okay. Right. We have another doggy problem. Doesn't say who it's from. I think it's Tom. But hello to you, Tom. My female Jack Russell is now beginning to wet her bed, especially for the last week. Any idea what the problem could be? She is 14.
0: Okay. I wonder if she neutered.
1: Okay.
0: Listener doesn't say. So, 14 years of age. First thing on the list is probably kidney disease.
1: Yep.
0: Second thing on the list is a thing called hormonal urinary incontinence.
1: Okay.
0: Third thing on the list is a condition called pyometra, which is an infection in the womb, if she still has a womb. If she doesn't, then obviously it's not that. Your little dog needs to have a urine analysis done.
1: Mm.
0: Bring a pot of urine, a little, or even a smallest little amount that you can collect into a little container. Bring it with you to the vets. And she needs a checkup. She may need a blood test. First thing you do is a nice examination, take her history, and do a urine analysis. A simple dipstick into the urine would be enough to tell us a lot initially.
1: Okay. Tom, if you are listening, maybe if you do know the history of the dog, and maybe if you want to let us know whether it has been neutered or not, that will certainly help us as well with some suggestions what it could be or not. Okay. On to cats, more importantly, it says here, the cat grooms an awful lot and shakes her head and scratches her ears. Is this considered normal? I've brought her to the vet and they said she's fine, but I'm concerned more and more because obviously it's probably getting more annoying for the family as well. The vet basically says as long as she's eating, she's fine.
0: Well, the vets have ruled out an infection in the ears.
1: Yeah.
0: But the ongoing nature of the symptoms there suggests an itch, an allergic itch.
1: Okay.
0: So some type of irritation. It's a reaction to a dust or pollen, something along those lines. And I would say a nice treatment for grass mites and harvest mites, and an antihistamine in the short term, and see if that settles down. If it is a reaction, for instance, to harvest mites or an autumn-related allergic dermatitis, allergic otitis. Antihistamines, back to the vets, I would say, or come and see us in Kildare Vet Surgery. Let's have a chat about what she might be reacting to and what we can do to control that, because it's probably seasonal.
1: Yeah.
0: And it'll probably reduce in severity or disappear when the weather gets colder.
1: Okay, Tom is on. He says, yes, the dog has been neutered.
0: Okay, so we're looking at kidney disease then, more than likely, in this very old little dog. I jump straight away into using vocabulary like that and say,
1: yeah,
0: it's disease because of her age. So one of the first things I'd like to do is check out her urine and do a precautionary blood test and take it from there.
1: Okay, Connor's got a farm, a former farm collie dog. He's been in cracking good form over the last 2 years, especially since he's retired from my dad's farm.
0: Yeah, yeah.
1: He's been wandering in around the various different houses, and he's kind of part of all our families now at this stage. We've noticed that over the last couple of weeks, he's been very lethargic. We reckon he's about 11 or 12.
0: He's probably developing a few aches and pains because,
1: yeah,
0: of due to wear and tear from his former occupation. And so he's been a busy dog in his life, and now there's wear and tear settling in, and he has a few aches and pains. Definitely a visit to the vets would be indicated there.
1: Yeah, especially if being that it was a former working dog as well. I wormed my cats on Sunday. Can I put Spot on the fleas and ticks now, or do I have to wait a little bit longer?
0: No,
1: after the warmer.
0: Yeah, no, work away. Use the Spot Ons.
1: Yeah.
0: Yeah.
1: How often with the now that we're kind of heading in towards the winter period, but it's still pretty warm out there.
0: Yeah, it's warm out there. Cats that are indoors and outdoors, they can bring the creepy crawlies and the bugs into the house, do them every 2 months.
1: Okay, very good. Okay, done and dusted, folks. That's it for this week. Des, just to conclude, if people want to get in touch with Des, you can get him when?
0: Kildare Vet Surgery.
1: Kildare Vet Surgery.
0: 521-507.
1: Yep. 521-507, the usual prefix in front of that. Des, thanks for that as always.
0: Great, John, thank
1: you. And we are back again next week, and remind you as always as well, we will podcast this a little bit later.
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0: Cilla Green, Forget You. Now, one quick message did come in there. Just want to mention to you just about a lady who said she has two dogs, 11-year-old and an elderly lady. They're both refusing food, and in the last week or so, and you've tried everything in different foods, but no luck. Easiest thing to do is make an appointment with your vet or go down to Des. They'll sort you out with that. The fact that they're 12 and both dogs are not eating their food, it could be something they picked up outside or something along those lines. Anyway, that's the advice from Des.
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10: Good afternoon, it's 12 o'clock, I'm Daniel Maher. Two men have died on the roads in separate crashes in the last 24 hours. The incidents happened in County Tipperary and County Cork. Jane McNamara has the details.
11: The first of the two crashes happened yesterday evening at around 5:40 at Cooper's Lot near Cashel, County Tipperary. A man in his 60s died in the four-vehicle crash, which involved a van and three cars. He was the driver of one of the cars and was pronounced dead at the scene. The van driver, a man in his 60s, is being treated for serious injuries, while there are no other injuries reported. Separately, a man has died in a single-vehicle crash in County Cork last night. It happened between 10pm and 10 past 2 this morning on the Lee Road. The van driver, a man in his 50s, was pronounced dead at the scene. Anyone with any information on either crash is asked to contact Gardaí.
10: The HSE is to carry out a review of hospital parking charges. The review will look at several factors, including whether capped rates and concession schemes or a broader reduction in charges should be introduced. The INMO has welcomed the review and says staff parking in many hospitals is inadequate, expensive and a cost burden for its members. Sinn Féin TD John Brady says the charges should be abolished.
12: Over the last 5 years, hospitals have brought in over €73 million, which is an extraordinary sum. Some have maximum charges of €15. Some have quite recently increased their charges up to €17 maximum rate. Ultimately, we need to see a complete scrapping of car parking charges.
10: Kildare County Council are investigating potential noise pollution in Johnstown Village. It follows complaints from local residents regarding articulated trucks that enter and leave a local distribution centre in the early hours of the morning. Speaking on Kildare Today, Labour Councillor for NACE MD Anne Breen says the trucks come in as early as 4:30 in the morning.
13: And they come in at 4:30 in the morning to late at night. So the residents are complaining of the noise, especially early in the morning. And they actually, that's the complaint.
10: And the National Ploughing Championships are officially underway in County Offaly. Around 80,000 people are expected to attend the first day of the event in Scraggan. It comes amid reports of poor mental health and increased cocaine use among farmers. Agriculture Minister and Kildare South TD Martin Hayden says the mindset towards farming needs to change.
14: Some farmers have been of a mindset that you have to be on the farm 7 days a week, 365 days a year. We have to change that mindset. We should have a better quality of life. It's a solitary, isolated living if you're full-time farming on your own, not seeing as many people. So people having a different view, and the next generation have a different view on quality of life.
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10: There are fixtures tonight in the ladies' football championships. In the senior semi-finals, Sarsfields play Kilcullen and Eadstown play St Lawrence's. Both games throw in at 7 p.m. In the relegation final at senior, Maynooth play Suncroft at 8 p.m. In the intermediate semi-finals, Naas play Raheens at 7 p.m. and Kappa play Leixlip at 7:45, while Carberry play Nafina in the relegation final at 8 p.m. And in the junior A semi-finals, Athy play Salins at 7:30 and Milltown play 2 Mile House at 8 p.m. Legendary Offaly hurling manager Andy Gallagher has died at the age of 89. The Tullamore man guided the faithful county to their first ever All-Ireland hurling title in 1981 and was a selector for their 1985 and 1994 triumphs. The FAI have lost out in their bid to host the 2029 Women's Champions League final. UEFA have confirmed that the Principality Stadium in Cardiff will be the venue for the European showpiece instead. Arsenal underage player Kiadoc O'Neill will continue to play for Northern Ireland at international level. The FAI had been hoping to convince the Derry teenager to switch allegiance to the Republic of Ireland. And there's racing at Punchestown this afternoon. The first race goes to post at 1:40. KFM Sport with Joe Mallon Motors, Salins Road, Naas, joemallonmotors.ie.
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10: A bit fresher today with a mix of sunny spells and scattered passing showers as the day continues. Highest temperatures of 16 to 18 degrees.
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1: Hi, this is Noel Hogan from the Cranberries. 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

Kildare's KFM, 11:03. So we've got a few bits and pieces to get through today, including our competition day two. We'll be doing it in the 1 o'clock hour today, just to give you a bit of a heads up on that one. Another €100 voucher from Top Fuel. We're giving you the chance to win as well. Also, we're at 2:15 today. I'm going to be talking to Kevin O'Connor, hopefully. Kevin will tell you more about what Kevin does. Well, actually, I'll tell you a little bit about what Kevin does now. He's the CEO, and he's also very much involved with paints, but he's also very much involved with doing a little bit of a walkie thing with Rory Best at the moment as well. So we'll be talking more about that a little bit later on. It's Rory's Miles to Mayo, and they're currently en route doing various different bits and bobs at the moment, and we'll find out where they are, what they're doing, and find out a little bit more about General Paints in Selbridge and hear about their story too. So we'll do that hopefully with Kevin at around 2:15 this afternoon here on Kildare's KFM. Now, it is Irish Music Month. You've been hearing all the details during the course of the last few days or so, and previous to it as well. We've been building up nicely to it. So why not? We're ramping up our Irish music content as well. So from the script to the amble. Not the amble. Amble. So this is Amble and Death.

0: Jamiroquai's Virtual Insanity from Kildare's KFM's 11 to 3. How are you? Hope you're all in crack and good form, as we ask you every day to make sure you are when you're listening to the 11 to 3. And if you've got some requests or some stuff you want to say hello to some people, you can do so by texting and WhatsApp us on 0833 97 97 97. That's your number. Some One Republic on the way. We get in some Coldplay, we'll get in some Chapel Roan, and we'll also throw out there a bit of Stereophonics too. We'll get to all that.
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1: Right, it's Kildare's KFM playing the music of Chris Martin's Coldplay there. And Viva La Vida ahead of some Ace of Base in Chapel Roan on the way to here on KFM. We got the main news on the way to just before 1 o'clock, just around one. And that's on the way with Daniel. What's happening? Here's Emma.
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3: Good afternoon. Coming up in your main news at 1, two men have died on the roads in separate crashes in the last 24 hours. In County Tipperary at around 5:40 yesterday evening, the driver of a car, a man in his 60s, died in a four-vehicle crash involving a van and three cars. Separately in County Cork, a van driver in his 50s has died in a single-vehicle crash sometime between 10 p.m. and 10 past 2 this morning on the Lee Road. Access to social media for children under 15 is set to be restricted under a new plan from the European Commission. An EU Kids Act will be unveiled this week, outlining a range of measures to protect children online. The sale of excess solar energy back to the grid could soon be a thing of the past. Homeowners with solar panels are being warned the system could be phased out after the Netherlands have already taken the step to do so. And one in three farmers plan to leave the industry over the next 5 years. That's the findings of a new survey from Agriland and the ICMSA, which reveals many farmers have no one to take over their land. In sport, there are fixtures tonight in the ladies' football championships. In the senior semi-final, Sarsfield play Kilcullen and Eadstown play St Lawrence's. Both games throw in at 7 p.m. Then in the relegation final, Maynooth play Suncroft from 8. Join me, Emma O'Connor and Daniel Marr, for your main news and sport at 1.

0: That's Keane DeCrow, and I will be waiting from KFM on the 11 at 3 for today. 0833 97 97 97 is our text line. If you want to text us in an old birthday request or any general request at all, you can do so. Granny Deirdre and Ruby did, because they want to play a request for Emma O'Byrne from Rathangan, whose birthday is today. And just to confirm, best wishes from Granny Deirdre and Ruby. Happy birthday to you, Emma. Have a great day, is the message. Now, we're on the way to the news at 1 in about 15 minutes. Before that, we got some jobs to check out, and we'll find out what's happening in those. And we have some Niall Horan, and we've also throwing in some Stereophonics.
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0: We've got the main lunchtime news coming up at 1 o'clock here on Kildare's KFM, and one of the Welsh bands, Stereophonics, Handbags and Ladrag. Speaking Welsh, one happy Welsh actor is on cloud nine after winning a couple of awards at the Emmys last night. Fair juice to him, I have to say. Always like Reese as well. He's Matthew Reese, his name, and he's in a lot of different stuff, and he's married to a well-known actress too. Do you know who he's married to? There you go. Anyway, we're on the way to the news. It's next.
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15: Good afternoon, I'm Daniel Maher. Two men have died on the roads in separate crashes in the last 24 hours. The incidents happened in County Tipperary and in County Cork. Jane McNamara has the details.
16: The first of the two crashes happened yesterday evening at around 5:40 at Cooper's Lot near Cashel, County Tipperary. A man in his 60s died in the four-vehicle crash, which involved a van and three cars. He was the driver of one of the cars and was pronounced dead at the scene. The van driver, a man in his 60s, is being treated for serious injuries, while there are no other injuries reported. Separately, a man has died in a single-vehicle crash in County Cork last night. It happened between 10 p.m. and 10 past 2 this morning on the Lee Road. The van driver, a man in his 50s, was pronounced dead at the scene. Anyone with any information on either crash is asked to contact Gardaí.
15: The European Commission is set to propose a raft of measures to protect children online this week. An EU Kids Act will likely include a limit on access to social media for children who are under 15. 13 and 14-year-olds will be able to set up an account with parental control. Philip Arneil, Head of Communications and Research at CyberSafe Kids, says there are welcome moves in relation to other online activities.
17: Really positive stuff in terms of gaming being included. You know, we know that for 8 to 12-year-olds, over 50% of them spend most of their time online gaming. So we're bringing that into the tent rather than this continued fixation on social media. It's great to hear the language of safety by design. This is something that we've been calling for as well. So these kind of features around things like infinite scroll, for example, and the recommender algorithms.
15: The HSE is to carry out a review of hospital parking charges. The review will look at several factors, including whether capped rates and concession schemes or a broader reduction in charges should be introduced. The INMO has welcomed the review and says staff parking in many hospitals is inadequate, expensive and a cost burden for its members. Sinn Féin TD John Brady says the charges should be abolished.
18: Over the last 5 years, hospitals have brought in over 73 million euro, which is an extraordinary sum. Some have maximum charges of 15 euro. Some have quite recently increased their charges up to 17 euro maximum rate. Ultimately, we need to see a complete scrapping of car parking charges.
15: Kildare County Council are investigating potential noise pollution in Johnstown Village. It follows complaints from local residents regarding articulated trucks that enter and leave a local distribution centre in the early hours of the morning. Speaking on Kildare Today, Labour Councillor for Naas MD Anne Breen says the trucks come in as early as 4:30 in the morning.
19: And they come in at 4:30 in the morning to late at night. So the residents are complaining of the noise, especially early in the morning. And they actually, that's the complaint.
15: Up to 80,000 people are expected to attend the first day of the National Ploughing Championships in Scraggan. It comes amid reports of poor mental health and increased cocaine use among farmers. Agriculture Minister and Kildare South TD Martin Hayden says the mindset towards farming needs to change.
20: Some farmers have been of a mindset that you have to be on the farm 7 days a week, 365 days of the year. We have to change that mindset. We should have a better quality of life. It's a solitary, isolated living if you're full-time farming on your own, not seeing as many people. So people having a different view and the next generation have a different view on quality of life.
15: Experts are warning payments for selling solar power back to the grid could be phased out. The unit rate customers get for selling excess energy is set to decrease, while some countries are already bringing the system to an end. Homeowners with solar panels are being warned similar measures could be brought in here. Lisa Ryan, professor in energy economics at UCD, says energy companies are already overpaying for the excess power.
21: The 38 cents that we pay, about 10 cents of that actually is the cost of the electricity generated. So in fact, we're already being overpaid usually with our 19 cents kilowatt hour. We're getting more than what it would cost the electricity suppliers to buy it on the market.
15: Kildare politicians have been welcoming recent investment for regeneration projects across the county. In North Kildare, it includes €4.4 million for Harbourfield in Maynooth, €4.3 million for Murta's Corner in Naas, and €150,000 each for the Donnacomper Master Plan and the Parochial House in Selbridge. Speaking on Kildare Today, Fianna Fáil TD Nisha O'Carroll said that the Maynooth and Naas projects are shovel-ready.
22: Thankfully, these are two shovel-ready projects, right? So they've gone through all the permissions, they've gone through kind of all the public consultation. So the council did, look, this is up to the council now to deliver. The funding has been made available to them. And from what I know, the council will be, I suppose, updating councillors, indeed all public reps, over the coming weeks.
15: Meanwhile, in South Kildare, Kildare Town Community Centre on Dunmurray Road received €6 million, while €150,000 was received for the master plan for Newbridge Central Settlement Consolidation Site. Fianna Fáil Senator Fiona O'Loughlin said she would expect progress to happen soon.
23: That's really important. It's money that's not just given. There has to be, obviously, conditions around that. And then project timelines and milestones will be put in place. And I think we'll hear more about that very shortly. But I would expect to see work starting relatively shortly on the community centre for Kildare Town.
15: A new scheme allowing buses to use the hard shoulder on the M4 during busy times is now in operation. The pilot scheme operates on the eastbound carriageway of the M4 junction between Junction 6 Selbridge and Junction 5 Leixlip. New overhead signage and CCTV cameras have also been installed to allow full operational control of this section of the motorway. Drivers are underestimating how much it costs to keep a car on the road. Research from the ESRI shows motorists estimated they spend €2,000 a year when the actual cost is closer to €3,000. Diesel cars are the most expensive to run, with a median annual cost of just over €3,500. Senior research officer at the ESRI, Shane Timmons, says the average cost of €3,000 a year didn't include the purchase of the car and the amount it depreciates each year.
0: average car in Ireland is about 9 years old, so then the median depreciation comes in at about 800 euro. So that people are substantially underestimating how much their car is actually costing them. And this excludes the cost of purchasing the car or any finance you might have on it. So if anyone is paying finance, you need to add that again on top of it.
15: In business news, the central bank says it's engaging with Revolut following a personal data breach. The company has confirmed it passed data on to an unauthorized third party after receiving fraudulent requests from a government agency domain email. A spokesperson for the central bank says it cannot comment on its engagement with individual firms, but says customers can expect the root cause to be addressed soon. And finally, in showbiz news, Macklemore has doubled down on his calls for a free Palestine, despite being removed from Ed Sheeran's US tour. In a social media post, the rapper echoed the statement he made during shows in New Jersey, saying there is no neutral position between the oppressor and the oppressed. Macklemore claimed Ed Sheeran was under pressure from stadium owners who threatened to cancel his tour dates over the comments. Niall Byrne, founder of music site and podcast Niler9, says Ed's neutral position has cost him.
2: It's an opportunity for somebody like Ed Sheeran, one of the biggest artists on the planet, actually make a statement and actually say something and do something and show solidarity. And he doesn't need the money, and he could have moved the tour to somewhere else. I'm sure there would have been other people who have taken those tour dates, and I'm sure he could have worked something out, but it would have made a bigger statement. In the end, what's happened is he just ends up looking quite cowardly and not standing up for his friend, first of all.
15: Still to come are sport, obituaries and weather.
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24: Good afternoon, I'm Emma O'Connor. In GAA, there are fixtures tonight in the Ladies Football Championship. In the senior semi-finals, Sarsfields play Kilcullen and Eadstown play St. Lawrence's. Both games throw in at 7pm. In the relegation final, Maynooth play Suncroft from 8pm. In the intermediate semi-finals, Naas play Raheens at 7pm and Kappa play Leixlip at 7.45, while Carbery play Nafina in the relegation final at 8. In the Junior A semi-finals, Athy play Salins at 7:30 and Milltown play Two Mile House at 8pm. Two-time All-Ireland winner Owen Kelly has been appointed manager of the Tipperary Minor Hurlers. The Mullinahone clubman previously worked at the Premier's senior coaching setup and was a selector under Davy Fitzgerald at Waterford. Kelly captained Tip to Lee McCarthy in 2010 and claimed 6 All-Stars before his retirement in 2014. Legendary Offaly hurling manager Andy Gallagher has died at the age of 89. The Tullamore man guided the faithful county to their first ever All-Ireland hurling title in 1981 and was a selector for their 1985 and 1994 triumphs. As a player, Gallagher spent much of the 60s as Offaly's first choice goalkeeper and served as treasurer to the county board. In soccer, Arsenal underage player Cadoc O'Neill will continue to play for Northern Ireland at international level. The FAI had been hoping to convince the Derry native to switch allegiance to the Republic of Ireland. The 18-year-old already has 2 senior caps for Northern Ireland, and manager Michael O'Neill has named him in his squad for the upcoming Nations League window. The FAI have lost out in their bid to host the 2029 Women's Champions League final. UEFA have confirmed that Principality Stadium in Cardiff will be the venue for the European showpiece instead. The third round of the English League Cup continues this evening. Andy Robertson returns to Anfield as Liverpool take on Tottenham. There's another all-Premier clash while Ipswich hosts last season's beaten finalist Arsenal. Fulham go to West Ham for London Derby. Peterborough host Barnsley. And Keith Andrews Brentford go to Reading, hoping to avoid an upset against the third-tier side. And finally, there's racing in Punchestown today from 20 to 2. KFM Sport with Joe Mallon Motors, Salins Road, Naas. JoeMallonMotors.ie.
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15: KFM has been informed of the following deaths. Adrian Gaffney, Kyle Dove and formerly of County Dublin. Noel Marr, Monaster Evan. John J.C. Kelly, Enfield. John P. Brennan, Wicklow and Kilteel. The funeral arrangements are as follows. Adrian Gaffney, Kyle Dove and formerly of Mourne Road, Drimna, County Dublin. Deeply regretted by her son Mark, sisters Geraldine and Nuala, brothers Derek and Fergus and extended family. Reposing at her residence on Wednesday from 4pm to 8pm with evening prayers at 6pm. Removal from her residence by Oliver Riley Funeral Directors on Thursday at approximately 10:30am to arrive at Christ the King Church, Coolira for 11am funeral mass, followed by burial in Dean's Grange Cemetery, arriving for approximately 1:30pm. Funeral mass can be viewed live on the Coolira Staplestown Parish webcam. Noel Marr Oghill, Monaster Evan, predeceased by his father James Jim, his mother Margaret and brother Liam. Deeply regretted by his wife Stephanie, daughters Susan, Hilary, Anne and Nicola and extended family. Funeral arrangements later, family flowers only please. John J.C. Kelly, Kilrath Murray, Clonard, Enfield. Deeply regretted by his wife Patricia, children Dermot, Andrea, John, Ray and Shane, brother Vincent, sisters Margaret and Kathleen and extended family. Reposing at his family home on Wednesday from 6pm, concluding with rosary at 7pm thereafter. House private for family and close friends, please. Removal on Thursday morning by Murty O'Neill and Sons Funeral Directors to St Mary's Church, Broadford for funeral mass at 11am, followed by burial afterwards in the adjoining cemetery. Family flowers only, please. John P. Brennan, Ballymount, Wicklow and Kilteel, retired sergeant on Garda Síochána and owner of the Kilteel Inn, predeceased by his wife Moira, deeply regretted by his children Grania, Niamh, Aoife and John and extended family. Reposing at his daughter Niamh's home, Ballintubber, Hollywood, Wicklow today from 2pm, concluding at 8pm. Celebration of his life at the Avon, Burgage, Blessington on Wednesday at 1pm, followed by burial in Burgage Cemetery. Afterwards, John's family would like to invite family, friends, neighbours, colleagues and customers to the Kilteel Inn for refreshments. Family flowers only, donations if desired to the Irish Bee Conservation Project. Celebration of life will be live streamed on churchstream.com. Suvnis August Siachán Dove. 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
15: A bit fresher this afternoon with a mix of sunny spells and scattered passing showers, as well as moderate to fresh northwesterly winds. Highest temperatures of 16 to 18 degrees.
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0: Beautiful. Absolutely. We love that song, don't we? Of course we do. Die on This Hill from Sienna Spiro. She's just going from strength to strength during 26 as well. It's Kildare's KFM's 11 to 3. You can get details of who we're chatting to at around 2:15. That's on the way in about 10 minutes. Also, we have a competition all this week giving you the chance to win a €100 voucher Monday to Thursday. And then on Friday from our outside broadcast, we'll be giving you the chance to win €250. And it's all to do with our Top Oil broadcast as well. So we're out and about with Top Oil, and we're out and about this Friday between 12 and 3. And we'll be down at Newhall Service Station, Nace. That's at the Enterprise Park, I think it's down known as these days. And we'll be there between 12 and 3. You can join Jason Collins and me, John Dunn. We're looking forward to your company. And the reason why we're there is quite simply, for the last few years or so, Top's Fuel the Care program has supported more than 1,900 families by providing Top Fuel vouchers to local families travelling for medical care. And on Friday, we'll be there between 12 and 3. 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Chokers has been another way of putting it. You'll find us there. And we're looking forward to maybe just having a bit of fun and crack it, playing lots of great music and talking to loads of people too as well. That's Jason and me, John Dunn, out and about. We've got a €100 voucher to give away. Stay listening. Details of how you can get your hands on that in about 15 minutes.
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8: 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We'll keep an eye on the traffic and travel. We'll play you the very best in music. We've got the birthday club and lots more besides. And you'd never know what we might end up talking about.
9: I'm sorry, I've just been listening to you talking about eating ice cream and, you know, spooning a bit up and putting the tub right back where you've got it. I'm just kind of asking, who the heck does doesn't finish the whole tub in one sitting, lads. 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

0: across your street. 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
1: Kildare's KFM's 11 to 3 with thanks to Virgin Media Broadband for a Tuesday. And we got some TLC on the way. Tame Impala coming up, and we get in some Damien Rice as well. Plus, we'll also

give you a chance to win a 100 euro voucher right now with thanks to Top Fuel, and we're looking forward to working with them over the next few days as we'll be broadcasting live from there in Nace, and we'll be doing that for you. Well, technically we'll be doing it on Friday between 12 and 3, won't we? We certainly will. Looking forward to that as well, and details of the location. Actually, I might as well just tell you exactly where it is in case you don't know. Well, it's affectionately known as Nace Enterprise Park. There you have it, Newhall in Nace, heading up to Togras Fuel, the CARE programme. We'll be talking all about that on Friday. And each day this week, we've got 100 euros worth of vouchers to give away, and each day, and a 250 euro voucher on Friday. So if you want to be in with the chance of winning one of those 100 euro vouchers, thanks to Top Fuel, all you got to do is text or WhatsApp me right now, 0833 97 97 97. Make sure your top word is Tip Top. So Tip Top is what we're looking for. And then followed by your name and your area that you're living. And please do so now. And while you're doing all that, I'm going to dig out an all-time classic from the 1990s. Really is a terrific song. The mid-1990s, to be precise. But TLC, remember this one? Water.

0: somehow. I think that come by the end of October, that song is going to get a whole push on when it comes to a Halloween favourite, Dracula and Tame Impala. It's going to be one of those ones that's going to be around a bit like Thriller, if you know what I mean. Anyway, good feel-good song for you there, and some TLC as well with Waterfalls on Kildare's KFM. So the Wind at €100 voucher, all you got to do is text the word tip-top in one word. 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

0: It's KFM. We got the news on the way at 2 o'clock. Don't forget, if you want to win the voucher worth 100 euro, you only got about 5 or 6 minutes left. So just text the word tip top to the usual number 0833 97 97 97. You can do that now, and you get yourself a fuel voucher from Top Fuel as well. More on that just after the 2 o'clock news update, which is next with Emma.
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7: Good afternoon, it's 2 o'clock. I'm Emma O'Connor. Two men have died on the roads in separate crashes in the last 24 hours. In County Tipperary at around 5.40 yesterday evening, the driver of a car, a man in his 60s, died in a four-vehicle crash involving a van and three cars. Separately in County Cork, a van driver in his 50s has died in a single-vehicle crash sometime between 10pm last night and 10 past 2 this morning on the Lee Road. He was pronounced dead at the scene. Access to social media for children under 15 is set to be restricted under a new plan from the European Commission. An EU Kids Act will be unveiled this week, outlining a range of measures to protect children online. Changes could be on the way for a sale of excess solar power to the grid. Experts are warning homeowners with solar panel payments for selling power back to the grid may be phased out. And one in three farmers plan to leave the industry over the next 5 years. That's the finding of a new survey from Angry Land and ICMSA, which reveals many farmers have no one to take over their land. In sport, there are fixtures tonight in the Ladies Football Championship. In the senior semi-finals, Sarsfield play Kilcullen and Eadstown play St Lawrence's. Both games throw in at 7pm. In the relegation final, Maynooth play Suncroft, then from 8. In the intermediate semi-finals, Naas play Raheens at 7pm and Kappa play Leixlip at 7.45, while Carberry play Nafina in the relegation final from 8. In the junior A semi-finals, Athy play Salons at 7:30 and Milltown play Two Mile House at 8pm. And finally in weather, a bit fresher today with a mix of sunny spells and scattered showers, highest temperatures of 16 to 18 degrees.
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well. They had a couple of fantastic hits, but the two big poppy ones, I suppose, mainstream hits was that, and we built this city on rock and roll, of course, and there it is. And the other one is Nothing's Gonna Stop Us Now from the Mannequins soundtrack. Two huge superstar songs from the artists themselves that are known as Starship. Now, in the meantime, let's say well done to Camilla Hunt out in Selbridge. Well done to you, Camilla. You get yourself that €100 fuel voucher, courtesy of Top Fuel, and we'll give you details of that in a few moments' time, so how you get your hands on it. But first of all, Camilla, now that you know that you won, could you just send me your email address? That's it, that's all we need, and we'll get in touch with you then ourselves. Just send me your email address, and we'll give you another chance to win again tomorrow. Four €100 vouchers and a €250 on Friday. That'll keep you going nicely, won't it? Anyway, that's with thanks to Top Fuel. We'll be broadcasting live from Tokers, by the way, this Friday. Yeah, Enterprise Park, and we're looking forward to that as well. Okay, Kingfisher time. My heart, it has been broken by who I can't.

0: bit of Lewis Capaldi there. That's Stay Love from Kildare's KFM on this Tuesday afternoon. Very good afternoon to you as well. It's John till three, then it's Paul. And you know what? We're always looking forward to talk to various different interesting peoples when it comes to the afternoon show. And when it comes to maybe doing a walk for a good cause, well, Kevin O'Connor is the man to talk to. Kevin, of course, is the CEO of General Paints in Selbridge. He's out on the walk, and it's all to do with Rory's Miles to Mayo, the Cancer Fund for Children, raising vital funds to help build Daisy Lodge in Cong and County Mayo as well. Kevin, the good news is did you have your break yet, by the way?
1: Did I have my break?
0: Yeah.
1: Yeah, we've had a lot of breaks. We're about two-thirds of the way through the walk today.
0: Okay.
1: So that's the good news.
0: Okay.
1: The hard bits to come.
0: Okay, fair enough. And how many kilometres are you, or do you work by time more so than kilometres, or do you have a set target?
1: No, in order to raise money for Cancer Fund for Children, we've all committed, there's 30 of us here, and we've committed to walk 9 marathons in 9 days. So we did the first one last Saturday in Derry, then Belfast on Sunday, Dublin yesterday, and today's Kildare.
0: Okay, and quick question for you. With reference to yesterday, temperatures kind of went up again, a kind of humid, muggy feeling of about 24, 25 degrees. Probably a lot better today, mind you. How did you get through that?
1: Oh, fine. Like, we're delighted to have it to be dry and not to get wet. And I suppose we've all been training for 6 to 6 months plus for this, so we've trained through the summer. And well used to the bit of heat.
0: Okay, well, especially the summer we've had so far.
1: Yeah.
0: Tell us a little bit about the backstory about the walk and the reason why you're involved in it.
1: Well, in my case, I'm the former CEO of General Paints. We're an Irish family business, third generation, founded by my father in 1953, and now being run by my children. And we're 75 years old. We manufacture paints. Our brand is Colour Trend, and we operate out of the Famine Workhouse in Selbridge.
0: Yeah, I mean, Colour Trend is synonymous worldwide now, isn't it?
1: Well, it's really Ireland. It's our brand in Ireland, and we'd love to. Yeah, we bring it to a few other countries, but we really are an Irish company, and we're the Irish brand. I mean, our competitors' brands are all multinational companies, so we're kind of the Irish. The Irish family business.
0: Yeah, and General Paints themselves, and we know you're in Selbridge. We've been over that direction many a time, and you've been on the go a hell of a long time. But it has grown from strength to strength over the years, hasn't it?
1: It has. Yeah, we've grown quite a bit, and it's been great. We now employ 120 people, so we have a number of stores. So our stores are branded as Cove & Co, and then we sell throughout 200 odd independent stores around the country.
0: Excellent. So what's the connection? Why did you get involved with Rory's Miles to Mayo?
1: Well, I suppose it goes back to General Paints being a B Corp, and those are companies that are committed to a purpose beyond just profit. And as part of our community engagement, we donate funds to Irish charities. We look around for charities that are children's education, children's health, and Cancer Fund for Children, which supports families which have a child with cancer, ticks all those boxes for us. So we're absolutely delighted to be a small part. We're raising this walk, nine days, is raising $2 million towards Daisy Lodge in Cong.
0: That's phenomenal. And for people that you're coming across today, how can they contribute? What's the best way for them to donate?
1: Yeah, well, if you go on to Cancer Fund for Children, there's a smart code there that you can donate. And, you know, we've already raised quite a bit. We're getting terrific support along the route. And I'm so proud we're getting great support from the people of Kildare.
0: Yeah. So your next port of call is where are you wrapping up for today, and what's your plan for tomorrow?
1: We wrap up today in Kildare Town, and we should be there in about 2.5 hours. And then tomorrow we're walking from Carlow to Kilkenny.
0: Right. And are you doing the whole thing yourself?
1: I'm doing the whole thing myself, yeah. I'm probably the granddad of the group at 66 years of age.
0: Well, there you go.
1: There's a few of us in our 60s, so.
0: So who needs to do a Camino when you can do this, huh?
1: Yeah, well, it is. It's like a Camino around Ireland.
0: It is.
1: Very exciting. We have a great team. We're led by Rory Best,
0: of course,
1: the former Ireland rugby captain, and he's been a brand ambassador for Children's Fund for Cancer.
0: He's absolutely an inspiration.
1: Yeah. Great character.
0: He is, and he's a lovely rogue as well, I have to say. I've met him over the years. So the plan then is to wrap it all up, and what's your aim for the next few days, or further down for the rest of the week, to conclude back in the West?
1: Well, we're doing Carlow to Kilkenny tomorrow, then we're doing Cork, then we're doing Limerick, and we're walking Galway next Saturday, and then the final one, we're walking to Cong. We're walking to the Daisy Lodge, which is more or less built, and it can host 8 families at a time, and each one of those families have a child with cancer, and they get the emotional support from an absolutely fabulous team there.
0: I'm glad you told me that, because that was my next question, to tell me a little bit more about the project itself and the Daisy Lodge. So when will that be aimed to? You said it's nearly up and running. When do you hope to have the doors open for that one?
1: It'll be open very early next year. I think January they're aiming for. First families will be coming in next January. And, you know, another little thing, it's a fantastic example of north-south cooperation. So Daisy Lodge, there's a Daisy Lodge in the north.
0: That's right.
1: In Newcastle, County Down. And the idea of opening one in the south of Ireland came from the north. And they said, you know, we've got so much demand by families to come up here. Why don't we get together? And more than half our walkers here are from the north. So, terrific example of north-south cooperation.
0: And the fact that they're raising for Cong as well is a huge benefit as well. It's kind of like something that's going to grow. Is there more projects further down the line for you guys?
1: Well, no. I think the goal is to get Cong up and running. And then, of course, it'll need funding every year. So, there'll be an ongoing funding need.
0: Yeah.
1: There's a number of Kildare families have already benefited from Daisy Lodge in Newcastle. We've actually had them join our walk. Oh my God, that's so inspiring to have, you know, young children who've beaten cancer.
0: And
1: their mom and dad with us. And they're so grateful to Daisy Lodge for the help it gave them when they were in their time of need.
0: It's a fantastic cause as well, overall, the project from start to finish, the walk, the culmination, the raising the money for the charity as well. And I think when you look at your app, your walking app on your phone, the amount of steps, forget about the old 10,000. It'd be interesting to see what your total steps will be after
1: all this. Well, we have it measured because we're on day 4. We're doing between 52,000 and 54,000 steps a day.
0: Wow. That is mad. That's mad.
1: But the body gets used to it.
0: Yeah.
1: And we kind of all feel the days have gotten a little easier.
0: Yeah. Well, I think that's what it is. You grow into something like that, don't you?
1: Oh, absolutely. Yeah.
0: And you've been blessed with the weather as well, so that makes a bit... I know it has been a little bit damp, but the weather, warmth-wise, has been pretty okay. Kevin, it's been great talking to you. We wish you all the best for the rest of your walking journey, and well done to you,
1: John,
0: and Rory, and everybody else.
1: John, thank you very much, and thanks to all your listeners for hearing us there. Thank you.
0: No problem. Thanks. Enjoy the rest of your walk and taking the well-deserved break for the end of the day as well. Another couple of hours left for Kevin O'Connor and the team and Rory and all the guys out there. And again, the gang, there's 30 of them doing the walk, and it's all in aid of Rory's miles to Mayo. Anyway, well done. Good to chat to them too. Kildare's KFM still to come, the band that are heading to Slane. Hey, and it isn't Fontaine's DC.
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wasn't really much of a secret, but it was in a funny sort of weird way, because the date that they're actually doing is, I think, the 4th and 5th of September of next year. They've just announced that they're going to do a double date in Slane, Oasis. The Gallagher brothers don't look back in anger. And somebody was on to me, I think it's James. James is on. Just say, I just saw the Walkers heading in the direction of Tokers a while ago back. So I presume, well, they are. They said that they were heading up through Newbridge and then on into Kildare Town, where they will be welcomed, no doubt. So you're off for cheer them on the road, and make sure you get donating as well. All in aid of a good cause. They're aiming for 2 million quid for that place over in Cong, and fair juice to them on that. Absolutely terrific. Great to talk to Kevin O'Connor, local businessman, and of course, big family business. They have General Paints in Ireland, and he's the former CEO, and the family, the rest of the gang, are looking after it now for him as well, his own children. So well done to them on that. Fair juice. And we got lots more of your favourite music to play. Besides all that, chap, no doubt. We've also got another chance for you to win a €100 voucher again tomorrow, like Camilla did today, out in Selbridge. Well done to you, Camilla. You get that fuel voucher courtesy of Top Fuel. We're broadcasting live from them on Friday, 12 to 3.

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0: Paddy Casey's Saints and Sinners are listening and loving the Irish music at the moment. It's just absolutely terrific because it is Irish Music Month as well, as you heard Una mentioning. Pretty proud of it and support it, most definitely as well. We've got some Queen on the way. Trisha Yearwood too.
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0: familiar smell. Say it again, John Boy. The familiar sounding vocals of Trisha Yearwood and How Do I Live on Kildare's KFM from the Con Air soundtrack. Movie which starred Nicolas Cage. And she got the honours of doing that, I have to say. Well done. Beautifully done. And it was also a massive, massive number one for her internationally as well. This is Kildare's KFM for this Tuesday afternoon. Keolag is kind with Clem from 7 o'clock this evening. As always, before all that, it's K-Drive with Paul. He looks after you between 3 and 7. All the latest traffic and travel information. If you've got some birthdays that you want to include in the birthdays file a little bit later on, you can do that at 0833 97 97 97. And everything is back to normal on the roads. In other words, there could be mayhem. There might necessarily be mayhem, but Paul will advise you either way. You enjoy now.
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10: Good afternoon, it's 3 o'clock, I'm Daniel Maher. The Taoiseach says Sinn Féin has set back Irish unity by collaborating with Wales and Scotland on the issue. It comes 24 hours after the heads of Northern Ireland, Scotland and Wales, along with Sinn Féin leader Mary Lou MacDonald, agreed to work together towards independence from Downing Street. They announced that Westminster's time was coming to an end, with Northern Ireland's First Minister saying a united Ireland was the end goal. Speaking at the National Ploughing Championships in County Offaly, Micheál Martin criticised the move.
11: I would make the point that strategically we have never embroiled Northern Ireland in British politics. We've always identified the North as exceptional, has been an issue in terms of the partition of Ireland, and I think strategically I'm not clear that Sinn Féin is on the right track at all, and may even set back unity by that move that they've made.
10: Two men have died on the roads in separate crashes in the last 24 hours. The incidents happened in County Tipperary and in County Cork. Jay McNamara has the details.
12: The first of the two crashes happened yesterday evening at around 5:40 at Cooper's Lot near Cashel, County Tipperary. A man in his 60s died in the four-vehicle crash, which involved a van and three cars. He was the driver of one of the cars and was pronounced dead at the scene. The van driver, a man in his 60s, is being treated for serious injuries, while there are no other injuries reported. Separately, a man has died in a single-vehicle crash in County Cork last night. It happened between 10 p.m. and 2:10 this morning on the Lee Road. The van driver, a man in his 50s, was pronounced dead at the scene. Anyone with any information on either crash is asked to contact Gardaí.
10: An increasing number of young farmers are reporting cocaine addiction issues, according to a new investigation. The Farmers Journal has found an estimated 3 in 10 young people in the sector in the Midwest are using the drug. Agriculture Minister and Kildare South TD Martin Hayden says we all have to work together to highlight the risks associated with drug use.
13: We have 133,000 farmers around the country, so whatever's the trend in normal Irish society will be reflected in farming and agriculture. It's not going to be different to that. We know there's prevalent drug use all across Ireland. It's not just in our cities and our big towns. It's everywhere. So I'm not surprised by it.
10: And Kildare County Council say they're working to resolve the issue of weed and algae proliferation in lakes in Naas. It is 4 years since the issue was first raised by a local councillor. Speaking on Kildare Today, Labour councillor for Naas MD Anne Breen has welcomed the update by the council.
14: 4 years this has gone on. The first year they told me it was the bad weather because we had a bad summer. The second year they told me it was because of the hot weather. And then the next year we had mixed weather. The same thing happened again. And now this year, hopefully they get to a solution.
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10: There are fixtures tonight in the ladies' football championships. In the senior semi-finals, Sarsfields play Kilcullen and Eadstown play St Lawrence's. Both games throw in at 7 p.m. In the relegation final, Maynooth play Suncroft at 8 p.m. In the intermediate semi-finals, Naas play Raheens at 7 p.m. and Kappa play Leixlip at 7:45, while Carberry play Nafina in the relegation final at 8 p.m. And in the junior A semi-finals, Athy play Salins at 7:30 and Milltown play 2 Mile House at 8 p.m. Former Tipperary hurling manager Eamon O'Shea will head up the Irish management team for the upcoming Hurling Shinty International with Scotland. Tommy Dunn and ex-Leash boss Seamus Cheddar Punkett are also part of O'Shea's backroom team. The Aviva Stadium has missed out on the 2029 Women's Champions League final. UEFA has today confirmed that the Principality Stadium in Cardiff has won the race to host the game. Arsenal underage player Cadoc O'Neill will continue to play for Northern Ireland at international level. The FAI had been hoping to convince the Derry teenager to switch allegiance to the Republic of Ireland. And Nairobi will be the first African city to host the World Athletics Championships. They've been announced as the venue for the 2029 edition. KFM Sport with Joe Mallon Motors, Salins Road, Naas, joemallonmotors.ie.
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10: A bit fresh this afternoon with a mix of sunny spells and scattered passing showers. Highest temperatures of 16 to 18 degrees.
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kind of said, sounds like he's singing Say Sausage there, isn't it? See, Bob Marley and the Wailers there with Could You Be Loved. Hello, how are you? Good afternoon. Welcome along. Paul with you on K-Drive until 7 today. I trust we find you in good form. I'll tell you what, we've got a good old offering of music for you today and a little bit more besides. So hopefully you can keep it right here. And don't forget, if you'd like to get in touch, you can text or WhatsApp me on 0833 97 97 97. That's our Zip It Donaghadee text line. 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

0: Yes, Billie Joel there, and She's Always a Woman. That's one of my favourite Billie Joel songs going back. My favourite Billie Joel album, in case anybody's interested, is and always has been 52nd Street. Absolutely love that. Great songs on there. My Life, Honesty, if you remember any of those. And some fantastic stuff. That song that we just played there is not it. But nonetheless, it's a fabulous album anyway. Billie Joel there, She's Always a Woman. We also heard from Sienna Spiro and Material Lover. And Zara Larsson was in there as well with Lush Life.
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0: Yes, sorry. Picture House there, The World and Its Dog. Great Irish band, Picture House. And of course, we are into Irish Music Month now, just started yesterday. 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

There we go, Somber with Undressed on Kildare's KFM. Now, if you're celebrating your birthday today, today is Battle of Britain Day. It commemorates the battle that took place over the skies of Britain on the 15th of September 1940. It's also Pension Awareness Day, which is fairly appropriate because tomorrow afternoon, Brian will be in on our financial slot, and that's what he's going to be talking about tomorrow, is pensions. So if you have any questions you'd like to ask him, you can email them into studio at kfmradio.com, or indeed you can WhatsApp us on 0833 97 97 97. Anything else of interest happening? Well, I can tell you that we are 40 days away from the clocks going back. Spring forward, fall back, get back. 40 days time, 25th of October is when that happens. Glastonbury tickets go on sale in 19 days time. The Great British Bake Off is back. I know lots of people love that, with Nigella at the helm on the 23rd of this month. That's just a week away, and it's only 4 days until Strictly with the new hosts is back on the telly as well. It's 101 sleeps to Christmas, dare I say it, and 108 days until 2027. Halloween is just 45 days away. No, it isn't. It's 46. Who's this fella then?

0: Lindsay Buckingham from Fleetwood Mac, and that's called Trouble. I believe himself and the main lady, Stevie Nicks, are back talking again and might even be on the verge of making some new music.
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Today's KFM with the wonderful Snow Patrol and Just Say Yes. Let me tell you that there is a section of the M4 westbound closed around Enfield if you're heading in that general direction due to a crash there. And there are also delays around Kilcock now as there is a crash just before the Kilcock turnoff, actually just at the Kilcock turnoff. So that's causing some issues there as well. And of course, we'll be keeping an eye on the traffic for you throughout the course of the afternoon.

0: Chris, KFM, Kate Bush, and Running Up That Hill. Birthday Club is on the way just after news at 4. 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
13: Good afternoon, it's 4 o'clock, I'm Daniel Maher. The Taoiseach says Sinn Féin has set back Irish unity by collaborating with Wales and Scotland on the issue. It comes 24 hours after the heads of Northern Ireland, Scotland and Wales, along with Sinn Féin leader Mary Lou MacDonald, agreed to work together towards independence from Downing Street. They announced Westminster's time was coming to an end, with Northern Ireland's First Minister saying a united Ireland was the end goal. Speaking at the National Ploughing Championships in Offaly, Micheál Martin criticised the move.
14: I would make the point that strategically we have never embroiled Northern Ireland in British politics. We've always identified the North as exceptional, as being an issue in terms of the partition of Ireland. And I think strategically I'm not clear that Sinn Féin is on the right track at all, and may even set back unity by that move that they've made.
13: Sinn Féin leader Mary Lou MacDonald believes the Taoiseach is copping out at every opportunity on the issue.
15: So rather than throwing shade at us, I would suggest with respectfully to the Taoiseach that he get the finger out and start doing his job. There is an onus on him now to plan and to prepare. Only the government in Dublin can clear the necessary democratic space and structures that we need now for the engagement, the deliberation.
13: The HSE has confirmed that the day facility at St Mary's in Naas has temporarily reduced from a 5-day service to a 2-day service. This commenced on the 17th of August, now operating on Mondays and Fridays and expected to last for 12 weeks. It's due to what it says are ongoing challenges in recruiting nursing staff and maintaining safe staffing levels. An increasing number of young farmers are reporting cocaine addiction issues, according to a new investigation. The Farmers Journal has found an estimated 3 in 10 young people in the sector in the Midwest are using the drug. Agriculture Minister and Kildare South TD Martin Hayden says we all have to work together to highlight the risks associated with drug use.
16: We have 133,000 farmers around the country, so whatever is the trend in normal Irish society will be reflected. Farming and agriculture is not going to be different to that. We know there's prevalent drug use all across Ireland. It's not just in our cities and our big towns, it's everywhere. So I'm not surprised by it.
13: And Kildare County Council say they're working to resolve the issue of weed and algae proliferation in lakes in Naas. It is 4 years since the issue was first raised by a local councillor. Speaking on Kildare Today, Labour councillor for Naas MD, Anne Breen, has welcomed the update by Kildare County Council.
4: 4 years this has gone on. The first year they told me it was the bad weather because we had a bad summer. The second year they told me it was because of the hot weather. And then the next year we had mixed weather. The same thing happened again. And now this year, hopefully they get to a solution.
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13: There are fixtures tonight in the Ladies Football Championships. In the senior semi-finals, Sarsfields play Kilcullen and Eadstown play St Lawrence's. Both games throw in at 7pm. In the relegation final, Maynooth play Suncroft at 8pm. In the intermediate semi-finals, Naas play Raheens at 7pm and Kappa play Leixlip at 7.45, while Carberry play Nafina in the relegation final at 8pm. And in the junior A semi-finals, Athy play Salins at 7.30 and Milltown play 2 Mile House at 8pm. Former Tipperary hurling manager Eamon O'Shea will lead the Irish management team for the upcoming Hurling Shinty International with Scotland. Tommy Dunn and former Laois manager Seamus Cheddar Plunkett are also part of O'Shea's backroom team. The Aviva Stadium has missed out on the 2029 Women's Champions League final. UEFA has today confirmed that the Principality Stadium in Cardiff has won the race to host the game. Northern Ireland manager Michael O'Neill has hit out at the FAI over their pursuit of Cadoc O'Neill. The Arsenal Academy player, who is currently injured, has been included in Northern Ireland's squad for the upcoming Nations League matches. Brentford boss Keith Andrews wants his team to go on a run in the English League Cup. They go to Reading this evening looking to avoid an upset against the third flight side. And Nairobi will be the first African city to host the World Athletics Championships. They've been announced as the venue for the 2029 edition. KFM Sport with Joe Mallon Motors, Salins Road, Naas, joemallonmotors.ie.
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13: Staying fresh this afternoon with a mix of sunny spells and scattered passing showers. Highest temperatures of 16 to 18 degrees.
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0: Yes, sir. Can you please play a request for my nephew, Dylan Roach, celebrates his birthday today. Hope you have a great day. Lots of love, Linda, Sean, Charlene, Anthony, and Andrew as well. Happy birthday to you. Please give a big shout out to Helen Murphy and Rathangan. How are you, Helen? Happy birthday to you. Today, lots of love from Maureen. And a big happy birthday to my son, Alan Bowden, and my brother, Larry Lynham, it says here. Happy birthday to you as well. Famous people that are celebrating birthdays. There's a few famous birthdays, actually. Tommy Lee Jones, the actor. He was in many, many movies, including Men in Black and The Fugitive and No Country for Old Men. Takes it easy these days. He's 80 today. Oliver Stone, the director of Platoon and born on the 4th of July and many, many others, is 80 today. It's Brendan O'Carroll's birthday today. Brendan O'Carroll turns 71 today. Jackie Graham, English singer, 70 today. Dan Marino, former American football player that we've all heard of, is 65. He played for the Miami Dolphins. Who else have we got? Jimmy Carr, English comedian. Love him or hate him. He's funny, though. And he is 54 today, born on this day in 1972. Sophie Dahl, the English supermodel. She's married to Jamie Cullum and a granddaughter of the author Roald Dahl. She turns 49 today. Tom Hardy, fabulous actor. He's been in some great movies, Mad Max, Fury Road and The Revenant. He turns 49 today. Prince Harry, Henry Wales, is 42 today. And finally, last but by no means least, Maggie Reilly turns 70 today. And if it wasn't for Maggie Reilly, I tell you what, Mike Oldfield wouldn't have had a hit with this. This is Moonlight Shadow.

0: Today's KFM, Mike Oldfield with Maggie Reilly. First off, Maggie Reilly's birthday is today. And that song, of course, was Moonlight Shadow. She collaborated with Mike Oldfield on at least four original albums. Now, she was in there on Greatest Hits and Best Of as well. But QE2, 5 Miles Out, Crises and Discovery would be the originals, 1980, 82, 83 and 84. And then she would have collaborated on things like The Complete, Earth Moving, which was probably an original actually, Elements, The Best of Mike Oldfield and The Essential Mike Oldfield. Yeah, he's done quite a few of the old Greatest Hits albums. So that was our birthday song for today. And Marillion in there with Kaylee as well. Hi, Paul, could you please mention that Marie Toft is doing a coffee and tea morning in the Carmelite Hall in Kildare tomorrow morning after 10 o'clock mats in aid of the hospice. Thanks very much from Anne Herbert in Salins. Happy to do that for you. And so, after 10 o'clock mass tomorrow, Carmelite Hall in Kildare, a tea and coffee morning. I'm sure there'll be a few buns and cakes around as well. Get yourself along there to that, all in aid of the hospice.
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Closed westbound now at Johnstown Bridge, the turn off for Johnstown Bridge and Enfield there because of a crash. There are delays now heading right back to Kappa, back as far as the toll, and not quite as far as the toll at this stage, but heading in that general direction. And also all in and around Enfield now, and Johnstown Bridge as a result is affected with heavy traffic there.

0: Yes, we heard from George Ezra with Shotgun there first. We'll say hello to Teresa on that. Loves hearing a bit of old George, does our Teresa. And that's Amble there with The Swell. I tell you, those delays now on the M4 outbound are getting even worse. It's right back now as far as Kappa. The more the afternoon goes on, of course, the worse the traffic's getting affected with people trying to get home. It's because the motorway is closed for a stretch there. Around the off-ramp for the M4 westbound at Junction 9, and that is affecting traffic badly now heading out the M4 westbound. It's right back almost as far as Kappa at the moment.
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8: 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But on the road, a single second of distraction can change a life forever. In our cars, AI power drives lane assist, automatic emergency braking and proximity sensors. These systems can calculate a crash vector and apply the brakes faster than human nervous systems can process the danger. Yet, we cannot rely on technology to cure our bad habits. AI can predict a hazard, but it cannot force you to put your phone in the glove box. Distracted driving remains one of the leading causes of tragic, preventable accidents. When you're behind the wheel, your only job is to drive. 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Remember, micro distractions can kill.
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0: Now, I got a text in to say that the road is closed going into Derren Turn from Eden Derry. There's a crash there. Thank you very much for that. Crash just outside of Eden Derry, or rather outside of Derren Turn by the looks of things on the Carberry side. There, so just be aware of that. The M4 westbound is still closed at junction 9 there, and that's as a result of a crash as well, and the delays now are right back as far as Kappa as a result of that. It's also quite slow around the Kilcock area, so be aware of that. On the M50 northbound, it's heavy now from, let me have a look, see, well, before Talla, actually, before Knocklyon, heading up towards the N7, heavy to just after the N7, in actual fact. Inbound traffic on the N7 then is heavy from the Green Isle Hotel. Outbound is busy out as far as Rathcoole. Inbound traffic on the N4, actually, from Fonthill is quite heavy as well. Dublin Road in Selbridge, quite busy now at the minute. If you're heading in towards Clane, it's quite heavy from the Selbridge side. Not too bad from the Sallon side at the moment. Traffic through Sallon's moving okay. Busy in and around the centre of Naas. The M7 down onto the M9's moving okay. No issues for Newbridge traffic or indeed Kildare Town traffic. It's busy, but it is moving. And of course, if you are down in the ploughing direction down around the Scraggan area there, the traffic, as you can expect, is absolutely chock-a-block there now at the moment on the N52 as a result of the ploughing.
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9: Good evening, it's 5 o'clock. I'm Daniel Maher. The Taoiseach claims Sinn Féin isn't on the right track at all with Irish unity. It comes after the party joined forces with Scotland and Wales to call for the North's independence from Westminster. More than 10 Garda members are currently being prosecuted over incidents arising from vehicle pursuits. Senior Gardaí and representatives from the GRA and the Association of Garda Sergeants and Inspectors are appearing before the Oireachtas Justice Committee. The EU is set to propose social media restrictions for children under 15. The new plan is under the EU Kids Act, which will be unveiled this week. And the HSE has confirmed that the day facility at St Mary's in Naas has temporarily reduced from a 5-day service to a 2-day service due to recruitment and staffing issues. The service is now operating on Mondays and Fridays only since the 17th of August and is expected to last for 12 weeks. We'll have news in full at 6.

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2: There's fixtures tonight in the Ladies Football Championships. In the senior semi-finals, Sarsfield play Kilcullen and Eadstown play St Lawrence's. Both games throw in at 7pm. And in the relegation final, Maynooth play Suncroft at 8pm. In the intermediate semi-finals, Naas play Raheens at 7pm and Kappa play Leixlip at 7.45, while Carberry play Nafina in the relegation final at 8pm. And in the junior A semi-finals, Athy play Salins at 7.30 and Milltown play 2 Mile House at 8pm. Northern Ireland manager Michael O'Neill has hit out at the FAI over their pursuit of Kyadok O'Neill. The Northern Ireland boss says he's upset that the FAI approached the teenager about a potential switch to the Republic of Ireland. And Munster will be without their out-half JJ Hanrahan for their pre-season game against Leicester this weekend. Hanrahan has sustained a concussion and will go through the return to play protocols. KFM Sport with Joe Mallon Motors, Salins Road, Naas, joemallonmotors.ie.
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2: KFM has been informed of the following deaths. Christopher Christy Domican, Clane, Kill. Sarah Clinton, Monaster Evan, Adrian Gaffney, Kyle Dove, and formerly of County Dublin, Noel Marr, Monaster Evan, John J.C. Kelly, Enfield, John P. Brennan, Wicklow, and Kilteel. The funeral arrangements are as follows. Christopher Christy Domican, Blackhill, Kill. Predeceased by his wife Bridget and son Christopher. Deeply regretted by his children Margaret, Martin and Bridget and extended family. Reposing at the George Mullins Funeral Home, Kilcullen Road, Naas on Wednesday from 5pm to 7pm with rosary prayers at 6.30pm. Funeral on Friday with Requiem Mass at 10am in St Bridget's Church, Kill, followed by burial at St Corbin's Cemetery, Naas. Funeral Mass can be viewed live on churchmedia.tv. Sarah Clinton, Number 1, Harbourview, Monaster Evan. Deeply regretted by her Aunt Eileen, Father Sean, siblings Helen, John, Anne, Miriam, Stephen and Alan, and extended family. Funeral arrangements to be announced later. Adrian Gaffney, Kyle Dove and formerly of Mourne Road, Drimna, County Dublin. Deeply regretted by her son Mark, sisters Geraldine and Nuala, brothers Derek and Fergus and extended family. Reposing at her residence on Wednesday from 4pm to 8pm with evening prayers at 6pm. Removal from her residence by Oliver Riley Funeral Directors on Thursday at approximately 10.30am to arrive at Christ the King Church, Cooleera for 11am funeral mass, followed by burial in Dean's Grange Cemetery, arriving for approximately 1.30pm. Funeral Mass can be viewed live on the Cooleera Staplestown Parish webcam. Noel Marr, Og Hill, Monaster Evan. Predeceased by his father James Jim, his mother Margaret and brother Liam. Deeply regretted by his wife Stephanie and daughters Susan, Hilary, Anne and Nicola and extended family. Reposing in the Chapel of Rest, Monaster Evan on Wednesday from 4pm to 8pm with rosary recital at 7.30pm. Requiem Mass on Thursday in St Peter and Paul's Church at 11am and thereafter to Newlands Cross Crematorium for 2pm service. Family flowers only please. John J.C. Kelly, Kill Rathmurray, Clonard, Enfield. Deeply regretted by his wife Patricia, children Dermot, Andrea, John, Ray and Shane, brother Vincent, sisters Margaret and Kathleen and extended family. Reposing at his family home on Wednesday from 6pm, concluding with rosary at 7pm thereafter. House private for family and close friends, please. Removal on Thursday morning by Murty O'Neill and Sons Funeral Directors to St Mary's Church, Broadford for funeral mass at 11am, followed by burial afterwards in the adjoining cemetery. Family flowers only, please. John P. Brennan, Ballymount, Wicklow and Kilteel, retired sergeant on Garda Síochána and owner of the Kilteel Inn, predeceased by his wife Moira, deeply regretted by his children Grania, Niamh, Aoife and John and extended family. Reposing at his daughter Niamh's home, Ballintubber, Hollywood, Wicklow this evening, concluding at 8 p.m. Celebration of his life at the Avon, Burgage, Blessington on Wednesday at 1 p.m, followed by burial in Burgage Cemetery. Afterwards, John's family would like to invite family, friends, neighbours, colleagues and customers to the Kilteel Inn for refreshments. Family flowers only, donations if desired to the Irish Bee Conservation Project. Celebration of life will be live streamed on churchstream.com. Suvnis August Siachán Dóibh. 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
2: Staying dry this evening with a mix of sun and cloudy spells. Highest temperatures of 13 to 15 degrees.
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0: KFM with Bellex One there and Flame here slap bang in the middle of Irish Music Month. Paul with you on the radio on K-Drive. Just looking at the traffic now in and around the Scraggan area where it is bumper to bumper, to say the least, from the Heath right down as far as St. Anne's. It is absolutely chocker. And that situation then on the M4 outbound, it's still closed at the Junction 9 turnoff there, which is the Johnstown Bridge Enfield turnoff. The delays now right back as far as the toll before Painstown as a result of that. So not very pleasant at all westbound on the M4. That's been closed now all afternoon, so that was obviously a pretty nasty accident. And also a crash just outside Derren Turn as well. That's on the Carberry to Allen Wood Road there. And I believe that road may well be closed too.
1: Coming up on Wednesday morning's Kildare Today, live from 9. The National Women's Council is convening the All-Ireland Women's Forum to launch their strategy for 2026-28. At least 13 women have been killed on the island of Ireland in 2026. September is Sepsis Awareness Month, and the HSE has launched its five-year action plan on the condition. One in three farmers plan to leave the industry over the next 5 years, according to a new survey. Experts are warning payments for selling solar power back to the grid could be phased out. We'll also be speaking to Birdwatch Ireland as its work to protect threatened species is continuing in Kildare, especially in its conservation efforts for barn owls in the county. We'll also be looking at local issues from the Clanmanuth Municipal District, and we'll have Crime Watch with Kildare Gardaí. Join me, Hannah Kelly, for issues affecting you locally, nationally and internationally, live from 9.
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2: So the M4 remains closed westbound at Junction 9 Enfield and will be for quite some time, I'm being told. Severe delays of up to 90 minutes and beyond on the approach. I believe that the traffic is only getting by via the ramps. I think that's how they're managing to get some of the traffic by. Obviously, very, very slowly. So, unfortunately, if you are stuck in that, I'm not able to give you any better news at the moment, I'm afraid. Let's take a look at the rest of the traffic then and see what exactly is happening. On the M50 northbound now, there's a crash just after the Talla turnoff. It's causing delays back now as far as Ballycullen and northbound up as far as the M4. Inbound on the N7 is heavy from just before the Green Isle Hotel, while outbound traffic is heavy out to City West. Inbound on the N4 is quite busy as well, and there's a crash now outbound on the N4 just after the off-ramp from the M50, so that's going to cause you some delays too. Elsewhere, further down on the M7, heading westbound there, a bit slow around the Newhall area, busy in and around the centre of Naas and through Salins. Traffic heading in towards Clane is very heavy from the Selbridge side and getting busier from the Salins side as well. In and around Newbridge now, it's gotten much busier too from just after the Lidl distribution centre in towards the centre of town. Kildare Town traffic very heavy on the Station Road, and the junction with the Mileta Road is also quite heavy there at the moment, and on the Main Street too, while that traffic in Affy is busy on Leinster Street and on Duke Street, and also down around the Ploughing, in case you are down in that general neck of the woods or heading down towards the N52. It is absolutely chocker from the roundabout there at Muckla Cemetery, right back as far as the Heath. So no great news on the traffic front this afternoon, I'm afraid.
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Kingfisher there with Diamonds and Roses. Pather's just sent me in a text to tell me the Carberry Road is back open. Thanks for that, Pather. That's the road between Carberry and Derrinturn there. It was closed because of a crash earlier on.

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0: Yeah, it's great, isn't it? Sam Fender there together with Olivia Dean, and that is Rain Me In.
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0: Okay, the only update on the M4 is that it's pretty much exactly as you were. The road there is still closed at the moment, and I believe traffic is getting by via the ramps. That's the only way. So there are very, very long delays westbound on the M4 at Johnstown Bridge as a result of that. Elsewhere on the M50 northbound, it's still heavy now from Talla to just after the Red Cow. The crash is gone. Inbound on the N7 is heavy from before Newlands. Outbound is busy out as far as City West. If you're in and around the Naas area, it's quite heavy on the Dublin Road this evening in Naas. There's a crash on the M7 by the looks of things. Just after Newhall, may well be cleared, but there is still a bit of a delay there around the Ladytown area heading down towards the merge with the M9. I'll continue to keep an eye on that for you. Traffic through Salins is moving okay. Heading in towards Clane, still heavy from the Selbridge side. Also, still quite busy now in and around Newbridge, although it's eased a little bit from the Lidl Distribution Centre. Kildare Town traffic is still busy on the Station Road, heading out towards the junction of the Meletta Road. The Meletta Road's eased off a bit, and traffic in Athy, no major issues there, just busy on Duke Street.
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0: And then just in case you're waiting on anybody coming back from the ploughing, or maybe you're at it yourself and you're listening to us there, I can tell you that the traffic now at the moment around the Scraggan area is as you would expect it to be. So from the Heath right through Scraggan up as far as St. Anne's, the roundabout there, and continuing on from there up towards the Tullamore Dew area. Very, very heavy traffic indeed. Also around Clonminch, the traffic there is extremely heavy as well. And if you're heading down towards the Burr direction, the traffic through Burr actually is a bit of a nightmare too. It's obviously getting a bit of ploughing traffic as well, as they say. Cyndi Lauper is on the way after this one from the script. This is Superheroes on Kildare's KFM.

0: It's Cyndi Lauper with Time After Time on Kildare's KFM. Don't forget, coming up this evening at 7, by the way, Clem is in Kjol, August Kind, a shocked Gidea Huck the Clog. News at 6 is on the way, though.
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11: It's 6 o'clock. Good evening, I'm Daniel Pitcher. The Taoiseach's indicating the government will address rising home heating oil costs in the budget. It follows figures from the CSO last week showing prices were up 44% in the last year. It's understood that any supports or tax measures on oil would be separate to fuel and petrol. Micheál Martin says the coalition is looking at doing something.
12: We've more or less focused in on the idea of decoupling that kerosene issue and making sure that we give alleviation to people in their homes, in particular home heating, over the winter period, because we've looked at the figures in terms of the impact that's particularly significant there. And yes, we are looking at doing something there.
11: Meanwhile, the cap budget, high fuel costs and extreme weather conditions have dominated conversations at day one of the National Ploughing Championships. President Catherine Connolly was among the near 80,000 people in attendance for the event in County Offaly. These farmers told us what the biggest issues are for them.
13: I'd say probably the cap at the minute is probably, I would feel, is probably the biggest.
14: The price of milk has gone down this year, and I mean fertiliser and feed, fodder has all gone up.
15: The uncertainty for farmers in terms of the weather.
11: The Health Minister says her department is always mindful of the costs associated with attending hospital as the HSE reviews parking charges. The country's hospitals generated over €73 million between 2020 and 25, with the income up around 140% in 5 years. The INMO today hit out at the charges, which it describes as another cost burden for nurses and midwives. Minister Jennifer Carl McNeill was asked about the review.
16: Most of the different hospitals have hospital charges capped for the day at €10, and there are very few. I think there's really only four that are above that. It's very limited as it is already, but we are constantly keeping that under review to make sure that people can access hospital car parks and can do so at a reasonable rate.
11: It could be years before many Gardaí receive specialist pursuit training. Garda Management, the Garda Representative Association and the Association of Garda Sergeants and Inspectors have appeared before the Oireachtas Justice Committee following last month's M9 crash in which 5 teenage boys died. Justice Minister Jim O'Callaghan subsequently pledged the Gardaí would receive pursuit training before the end of this year. However, GRA members told Social Democrats TD Gary Gannon that it could be years before rank and file members receive that.
17: We don't see big numbers been trained in 2027, you're moving into 2028 and 2029.
18: Do you anticipate any of your members being trained in pursuit training in 2026?
19: Honestly, I think that's highly unlikely considering our requirements under the EU presidency and the policing of that event.
11: Iranian state-linked hackers are being accused of using spyware to target dissidents, activists and journalists around the world. A joint UK, US and Dutch advisory says that the malware known as Chosen Brick can steal emails and messages, capture screens and access a device microphone. Victims are being targeted through a highly personalised phishing attack on platforms including WhatsApp, with hackers sometimes using fake medical results to lure them in. The warning comes as tensions remain high between Washington and Tehran. Ed Sheeran says that he's not complicit in the devastating conflict between Israel and Palestine, and the decision to remove Macklemore from his tour was not his. The singer has posted a lengthy statement online saying that Macklemore was with the promoter and not him, adding that he would never cancel a tour and let down fans of those who work for him. Macklemore was removed from Ed's US tour following a call for Free Palestine at MetLife Stadium in New Jersey. Daniel Lambert, activist and manager for NECAP, says that Macklemore was thrown under a bus.
20: He's been really fair in his comments, and actually when you read his comments, he actually speaks directly to the Jewish community in the US, and he says that in criticism of Israel is not anti-Semitic, which it isn't, but it's not surprising. The US, you know, it's a place where you can't say anything that's critical of Israel in any way, despite there being no laws to support this action.
11: It's 4 minutes past six.
21: And in sports, Northern Ireland manager Michael O'Neill has hit out at the FAI over their pursuit of Cadhg O'Neill. The Arsenal Academy player, who's currently injured, has been included in Northern Ireland's squad for the upcoming Nations League matches. The Northern Ireland boss says he's upset that the FAI approached the teenager about a potential switch to the Republic of Ireland. O'Neill has already been capped twice by Northern Ireland, and he'd no longer be able to change allegiance if he features twice more. Tottenham will look to cast their Premier League struggles to one side when they travel to Liverpool in the third round of the English League Cup tonight. Arsenal put their 100% record across all competitions on the line away to Ipswich Town, also an all Premier League affair. Keith Andrews' Brentford are on the road to League One side Reading. West Ham will take on Fulham and Peterborough face Barnsley. Highly rated 15-year-old striker JJ Gabriel is on the verge of leaving Manchester United. Even though he was only 14 when the season began, he won the Premier League Under 18 Player of the Year last season. The youngster, who is the son of former Ireland player Joe O'Carroll, was expected to make his competitive bow in tomorrow night's EFL Cup tie with Brighton. He's being linked in the Spanish press now with a move to Barcelona. The Aviva Stadium has missed out on the 2029 Women's Champions League final. The UEFA has today confirmed that the Principality Stadium in Cardiff has won the race to host the game. Munich's Allianz Arena will be the venue for the 2028 Champions League final, with the new camp hosting the 2029 final. Eamon O'Shea and Ger Manley will manage the Irish teams in the upcoming Shinty Internationals against Scotland. Ireland will face Scotland in both hurling and camogie games as part of a doubleheader at Cork Super Value Porky Quave on the 24th of October. Former Tipperary boss O'Shea says the hurling game will be a chance for his players to showcase their skills in an exciting game of skill, while Cork boss Manley will hope to lead the team to back-to-back wins over the Scots in camogie. And Munster will be without their out-half JJ Hanrahan for their pre-season game against Leicester this weekend. Hanrahan has sustained a concussion and is going through the return-to-play protocols. And that's your news and sports. I'm Will O'Callaghan. It's now 6 minutes past six.
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0: Okay then, let's have a look and see what it's going to be up to for the rest of this evening and tonight. Mix of clear spells and scattered showers this evening. Showers will become less frequent tonight, with longer dry and clear spells developing, and lows overnight of 9 to 12 degrees.
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Yesterday's KFM Starship there, nothing's going to stop us now. Now, I'm still seeing that road closure at Enfield on the M4. However, I'm seeing it's closed again now between Boystown and Painstown there. I don't know the reason for that. I think it's maybe to get traffic off to use the 148, but we'll continue to keep an eye anyway. At the moment, though, there are still very, very long delays on the M4, and we're starting to get delays now from approaching Kilcock as well. As a result of that, the original crash is around the Junction 9 area. That's the Enfield Johnstown Bridge turnoff.

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0: Okay, so we got pretty long delays now between Boystown and Enfield on the M4, showing up road closure at Enfield, as it has been all afternoon, but now from Boystown out as far as Painstown almost as well. You got quite a bit of traffic stuck in between there too. So that's the situation as I'm seeing it at the moment. Long delays, needless to say though. Northbound on the M50 is heavy from Talla up as far as just after the Red Cow. Inbound on the N7's improved. Outbound busy but moving. In and outbound on the N4 towards the M50 is actually moving okay. Traffic then around the Selbridge area. Busy on the Dublin Road inbound. Not too bad from the M4. Business Park. Leixlip just busy on the main street there around Collinstown Industrial Park and in and around the centre of Maynooth, and the Strathen to Maynooth road's moving well too. If you're heading in towards Clane, it's busiest now from the Selbridge side. No traffic really from the Sallins side. It's busy through Sallins though at the minute. Dublin Road in Naas is heavy from Maudlands Avenue in towards the centre of town. Likewise, the Sallins road's busy too. M7 down to the M9's moving okay. Very busy still in and around the centre of Newbury. Kildare Town traffic on the Station Road from before Lourdesville to the junction with the Mileta Road, and traffic in Athy, no major issues there.
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10: Mas dúlde te bheith fisrach, is mo ha fáinart fáibana a réiteach. 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

0: Deacon Blue, and that's called Real Gone Kid on Kildare's KFM. Looking at that N4 situation again now. The road to the motorway appears to be closed in two places. One is just after Boystown, up as far as the toll, and then just after Enfield, well, at the Enfield turn off as well. Closed there, and they seem to be letting the traffic go by via the ramps, but it's obviously very, very slow as a result of that. So do avoid, if at all possible, heading westbound on the M4. I know it's probably easier said than done if you got to get to certain places, but that's the situation at the moment.
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2: Thanks, Paul. Good evening. The Taoiseach claims Sinn Féin isn't on the right track at all with Irish unity. It comes after the party joined forces with Scotland and Wales to call for the North's independence from Westminster. Northern Ireland's First Minister Michelle O'Neill and Sinn Féin leader Mary Lou MacDonald travelled to Cardiff yesterday to sign a memorandum of understanding, saying Irish unity was the end goal. Homeowners with solar panels who sell energy back to the grid are being warned the system may be phased out. The Netherlands is set to end the system from next year due to congestion concerns, with more countries expected to follow. Lisa Ryan, Professor in Energy Economics at University College Dublin, will be on tomorrow's morning's Kildare Today with Hannah Kelly to discuss further. The EU is set to propose social media restrictions for children under the age of 15. The new plan is under the EU Kids Act, which will be unveiled this week. Rules will extend to AI chatbots, gaming sites and video sharing websites. And the running costs of electric cars are less than half of what it costs to keep a diesel car on the road. Research by the ESRI found it costs around €1,560 a year to keep an EV running, compared to €2,700 for petrol cars and just over €3,500 for a diesel car. In sport, there are fixtures tonight in the Ladies Football Championship. In the senior semi-final, Sarsfields play Kilcullen and Eadstown play St Lawrence's. Both games throw in at 7 p.m. In the relegation final, Maynooth play Suncroft, then from 8. In the intermediate semi-finals, Naas play Raheens at 7 p.m. and Cappa play Leixlip at 7:45, while Carbery play Nafina in the relegation final from 8. In the junior A semi-finals, Athy play Salons at 7:30 and Milltown play Two Mile House at 8 p.m.

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0: Yes, it's Wild Youth there, and I can't move on Kildare's KFM. Paul with you on K-Drive. Clem is in at 7 o'clock this evening for Kjol August Kind the Shot to the Hook the Clog.
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1: Ed Sheeran there and Shape of You on KFM. He's been in the news the last day or so. Macklemore gone off the tour, of course. We've heard all about that on the news. And Ed Sheeran out with a statement of his own today saying that he wasn't the one that sacked Macklemore for the tour, that the contract wasn't with him but with the promoter. There you go. Anyway, that's Shape of You on KFM. Let's find out what's happening around Kildare. It's diary time. Here's Ben.
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0: Well, it's KFM with the wonderful Eleanor McAvoy. She's still on a mission now, just looking at that situation on the N4, the crash at Enfield there. The traffic is right back almost to Kilcock. That is a 10-plus kilometre tailback. So very, very long delays if you are stuck in that at the moment. Okay, that's the situation. Hasn't improved any at all throughout the course of the afternoon. Pretty much in its entirety.
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1: Yeah, just look over your shoulder. The Magic of Motown, the Four Tops there with Reach Out and I'll Be There on Kildare's KFM. Kind of had their own version of Motown in Liverpool in the 1970s then. And these guys were right slap bang in the middle of it. The real thing. And You to Me are everything on KFM.

0: to me are everything and the real thing. Coming up on Keolog's Kind this evening, the Boffy Band, Paddy Keenan. There's quite a few tunes in there from the late Paddy Keenan as well on the show, practically dedicated to the man it is. Listen, I'll talk to you on the radio tomorrow. I will be back between 3 and 7 for another K-Drive. Enjoy the rest of your Tuesday evening and stick around because, as I say, Clem is up next.
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6: 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Reports are emerging that thousands of people across Leinster have swarmed to the brand new Zippit course at Donaghadee Forest Park. Apparently, they've introduced off-peak prices. Their very best value tickets throughout September. 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Whoa! 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
9: It's 7 o'clock. I'm Daniel Pitcher. The jury in the Noah Donoghue inquest has found that there were no police failings that may have contributed to his death in North Belfast in June of 2020. Our reporter Rory McKees is at Belfast Coroner's Court.
10: The jury earlier unanimously agreed the schoolboy died by drowning on the same night he left home on his bike. However, jurors identified a series of subsequent investigative errors by police. Those errors, it said, impacted on the jury's ability to reach conclusions on aspects of the case. Noah, who was 14, was missing for 6 days before his remains were found in an underground water tunnel.
9: The HSC says it wants to implement the recommendations of a 2018 report to cap the cost of parking at Irish hospitals at €10 per day. The health service is currently reviewing the changes, which brought in €73 million between 2020 and the end of last year. Chair of the Public Accounts Committee and Sinn Féin TD John Brady has called the charges a stealth tax and called for them to be abolished. Health Minister Jennifer Carroll McNeill says there are only a handful of hospitals charging more than €10 a day.
11: Costs are limited and capped in various hospitals, but we need to keep that constantly under review to make sure that patients are protected. We also need to make sure that car parking spaces are available for the people who need it going into a hospital. So we have to get the balance right in relation to that and make sure that our hospital car parks aren't being used for anything other than people who need to attend acute hospital appointments.
9: The Sinn Féin leader is calling on the Taoiseach to stop copping out of discussions on Irish unity. Mary Lou MacDonald says the government needs to advance work on a united Ireland immediately. It's after Micheál Martin criticised Sinn Féin's decision to sign an agreement with Wales, Scotland, and committing to collaborate on independence from Westminster. Deputy MacDonald says the coalition is doing very little.
12: Rather than trying to duck and dive and throw shade and shadows elsewhere, that Micheál Martin now actually leads. Taoiseach, Sean, that's the meaning of the word Taoiseach, right? To lead. Can we please see some leadership from the Taoiseach on this matter?
9: It could be years before many Gardaí receive specialist pursuit training. Garda Management, the Garda Representative Association and the Association of Garda Sergeants and Inspectors appeared before an Oireachtas Justice Committee following last month's M9 crash in which 5 teenage boys died. Justice Minister Jim O'Callaghan subsequently pledged that Gardaí would receive pursuit training before the end of this year. However, GRA members told Social Democrats TD Gary Gannon it could be years before rank and file members receive that.
7: You don't see big numbers being trained in 2027. You're moving into 2028 and 2029.
13: Do you anticipate any of your members being trained in pursuit training in 2026?
14: Honestly, I think that's highly unlikely considering our requirements under the EU presidency and the policing of that event.
9: A warning's been issued about Iranian spyware targeting activists, journalists and dissidents in the UK. Chosen Brick, which affects Windows operating systems, can collect information about a target's contacts, emails and social media messages. The malware can also capture a user's screen and can access a microphone. British, American and Dutch cybersecurity officials are offering support to people they think are at risk. Trader star Sean C says that he was plotting ways to get recruited before he was eliminated from the show. The Garlo man was the latest player to be murdered and sent home, the first face-to-face murder of the season. He says that he knew his time was limited when he figured out who was pulling the strings in the conclave. However, he thinks that he could have been the one to unveil Carla and take her place if he had made one more night.
15: But my plan was, if I had survived, take Carla down. I kind of sowed the seeds with Donal and Ian and I had a full action plan ready to go, take her down, go to Porco after the round table and say, I know you're the other traitor. It's going to sound to blackmail me and that I had told someone else in the castle it's him. And if he blackmails me, we'll kill that person.
9: It's 4 minutes past seven.
16: And in sport, Northern Ireland manager Michael O'Neill says he's upset about an approach from the FAI for Caoimhe O'Neill. The Arsenal teenager featured twice for Northern Ireland this summer and he's been named in their squad for the Nations League games later this month. O'Neill has been linked with a switch to the Republic of Ireland and the Northern Ireland boss wants the youngster to stay put.
17: There's not many players have been a success who've gone from Northern Ireland, who've been within the Northern Ireland system. I can think of two, James McLean and Shane Duffy, who had international careers where they got over 50 caps. Otherwise, most of the other players who've gone that route have not played consistently or not had, I think, possibly the international career they could have had if they stayed here.
16: Referees chief Howard Webb claimed tunnel vision led to a controversial VAR decision in Sunday's Manchester derby. Erling Haaland's goal was allowed to stand, but Webb says his team failed to think about whether his City teammate Enzo Fernandez was offside and interfering with play. Highly rated 15-year-old striker JJ Gabriel is on the verge of leaving Manchester United. The youngster, who's the son of former Ireland player Joe Carroll, was expected to make his competitive bow in tomorrow night's EFL Cup tie with Brighton. Eamon O'Shea and Ger Manley will manage the Irish teams in the upcoming Shinty Internationals against Scotland. Former Tipperary boss O'Shea says the hurling game will be a chance for his players to showcase their skills in an exciting game of skill. John Ram says he's willing to honour his live contract but doesn't know if he'll get the chance. It's emerged that the Spaniard is owed over €5 million after the organisation filed for bankruptcy protection last week. It is seeking new investment after Saudi Arabia's public investment fund pulled the plug on the breakaway tour. The third round gets underway in the EFL Cup tonight. Arsenal looking to continue their 100% start to the season when they go to Ipswich in an old Premier League tie. And Andy Robertson with Spurs going back to his old club Liverpool when they meet at Anfield. And Munster will be without their out-half JJ Hanrahan for their pre-season game against Leicester this weekend. Hanrahan has sustained a concussion and will go through the return to play protocols. And that's your news and sports. I'm Will O'Callaghan. It's now 6 minutes past seven.
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19: Ken Falchis, Shanka Corje, you're very welcome to our very special addition to the legendary piper Paddy Keenan, a four boss on Teachtain Shakacha, who died in recent days. Entire programme devoted to Paddy Keenan and his iconic piping style this evening. I've only ever done such a programme for one person before, and it was to another great piper, the late Liam O'Flynn of Kill. So, I think it's very apt we start with the Botty Band and the Green Groves of Erin.

Cheolden sco a chorge a chortú leis an clár speisialta seo in mósta Paddy Keenan a fór bós an teachtain seo catse The Green Grows Vairin, The Flowers of Red Hill from the Botty Band. Paddy Keenan, who died, as we said last week, at the age of 76, born on the 30th of January 1950 in Trim, County Meath. His father, John Keenan, was from Westmeath, a traveller, and the former Mary Bravender of County Cavan, an accordion player, was from a settled background, and they moved to Ballyfermot in Dublin to set up their family home. They were a travelling family steeped in traditional music, just like so many who have gone before them, like the Cashes, for example. Both Paddy's father and grandfather were Uilleann pipers, and Paddy himself took up the pipes at the age of 10, playing his first major concert at the Gaiety Theatre in Malia Aclia, near a Cerev Liana Deogdi. She was only 14. He later played with the rest of his family in a group called the Paves. Let's begin then with another selection, this time from Paddy, playing along with his great friend, fiddler Paddy Glacken, with the Mountain Road and the Congress.

Paddy Keenan and Peewee Illan, Paddy Glacken on the fiddle, Paddy, of course, of a great Donegal family who were renowned for their music in that part of the world as well, but Paddy himself born in County Meath, and Paddy Keenan himself there with the Mountain Road and the Congress Reel. If you're just joining us, Clár Speciality in Amos, the Paddy Keenan, a Déag on Teachtaí Seo Caite, a special programme entirely devoted to the wonderful piping of Paddy Keenan. I mean, when I listen to him, I'm just mesmerised by the magic of his playing. At 17, he had fallen in love with the blues, no less, and he left Ireland for England and Europe, where he played blues and rock. That must have been interesting. He returned to Ireland after a few years, and he began playing around Dublin with singer-keyboardist Trini Ní Chonaill and singer-guitarist Micheál O'Donnell. If you like, the seeds of the Botty Band began right there, particularly via singer-guitarist the late Micheál O'Donnell, a brother of Trini Ní Chonaill, the singer. Fiddler Paddy Glacken then joined the three, and they asked flute player Matt Molloy to play with them shortly thereafter. Next came accordion player the late Tony McMahon from County Clare, and then guitarist one Donal Lunny from Newbridge asked to listen to the six. Liked what he heard, he joined as well, and the loosely knit band began calling itself Seachtar on Focal Gaeilge, the Seven. The first major concert was in Dublin. Tony McMahon then decided to drop out, and when the band decided to turn professional, Paddy Glacken left as well. He was replaced by Donegal fiddler, the great Tommy Teeples from St Johnston in Donegal, and he in turn was replaced by Kevin Burke. All the group needed now was a name. But first, Éisteagaíle Paddy Keenan, and sure, let's hear another blast now from Paddy Keenan. And he's playing along here with family members John Keenan and Thomas Keenan.

0: Oh yeah, gorgeous. The richness of his playing, the late Paddy Keenan. And Clare Spesheel to show in a most of Paddy, a four boss on Teachtain Shokacha. He was only aged 76. The man with the hat, he had a great, great selection of hats, Trilby style hats. He rarely looked up at the audience when he was playing, always immersed in the tunes. And I had the pleasure of meeting him many years ago at the Willie Clancy summer week in County Clare, and indeed one of our recordings tonight is taken from a Willie Clancy summer week in 1997, devoting the full programme. And as I said earlier, I've only ever done this once before, and I did it for that great genius from Kill, Liam O'Flynn, the late Liam O'Flynn. And that reminds me to remind you, the Liam O'Flynn, Féile Liam O'Flynn, the fifth traditional music, song and dance festival coming up from the 1st to the 4th of October next month throughout Naas and Kill Village. Tell you more, Igwida Do, agus Igwida Tree, Tarish and Tossa Vig Shaw.
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Just for Tarasha Corgi, quick quid a do on Clare Special Show in the most of Paddy Keenan, a four boss and Chakta Chakacha, our programme entirely devoted, every track this evening on the programme devoted to the late Paddy Keenan. Agus Osclaimer quid a do, let the body band reach with the Kesh, give us a drink of water, the flower of the flock, and the famous Ballymote. The late Micheál O'Donnell had recently returned from Scotland, where he happened across a photograph taken in the 1890s of a group of tattered musicians called the Botty Band. It was titled in reference to the migrant Irish labourers who worked in England and Scotland and were housed in stone huts known as botties. Our Micheál suggested that the band take this name, and the others agreed. Thus was born one of the most influential bands of the 1970s, and indeed in the annals of traditional music. Lenny Midrag, Le Paddy Keenan on show with the Monaghan Twig and Colliers.

Dáil sé sin go húnta gur fáhat, isn't it just amazing? The richness, the dexterity of those fingers magically across na píobhílin an sin. The Monaghan twig agus colliers an sin ó Paddy Keenan. Now, we'll get back to the Botty Band, indeed, later on in the programme, that were to change the face of Irish traditional music, merging a driving rhythm section with the traditional Irish tunes. It had never been heard before. And indeed, anyone who heard it at the time will have likened it to being absolute magic. And Paddy being one of the band's founding members, his virtuosity on the pipes, combined with the playing of the other musicians, with Botty bandmate Donal Lunny once describing Paddy as the Jimi Hendrix of the pipes. And indeed, he wasn't misplaced in putting that particular sobriquet on him. He had an open-fingered style of playing that can be traced directly back from the style of the great travelling pipers. I mentioned the Cashes, and don't forget the Dorans, of course, Johnny Doran. Paddy's father and grandfather played in that same style. And although often compared to Johnny Doran, Paddy was 19 or 20 when he first heard a tape of Doran's playing. His own style is a direct result of his father's instructions, tutelage and influence indeed. Now, as I said, he played in many, many places and indeed played around the world as well. Let's continue with our trips there. And this is here, he's playing with a man called John Walsh. And this was recorded back in 2015 at the International Celtic Colours Festival. Wonderful stuff. And now we're going to hear Paddy's dexterity and wonderful playing and skill on the flute.

Now, Gracia Sin Go Hollinger Fod, lovely, lovely stuff playing. And that being on the flute, we'll hear indeed a lovely tune from him, Igwidi 3, playing on the low whistle. And he played, but he's playing on the pipes, been absolutely superb altogether. And let's go back to that, a recording made some years ago. Back in 1997, this was recorded at the Willie Clancy Summer Festival Week, which is held in July every year. The Belfast Hornpipe and Shaw, O Paddy Keenan.

Dublin's Chancellor regulators coming in there, and he was just a beautiful, beautiful composer and constructor of mesmerising skills, Erna Peabody Illan, Paddy Keenan on Shin, and Condera Corla Quidididod and Clara Special to show to finish up this special part of the programme, totally dedicated to the late Paddy Keenan. We're going to hear now a selection which he recorded with Dermot Byrne of Alton is in there, John McCartan beautifully playing on the guitar, agus three Rílan Diasa an sin. This is beautiful altogether. And this is a selection played live at Flakeol na Héireann in 2025, just last year. Cailleach an Airgid is in there, What's Else Out of the Ocean, and Sliabh Russell. Éisteagh leis seo, tá sé go húntach ar fad.

0: recorded live at the All-Ireland Flag Show in Héireann in 2025. Paddy Keenan, accompanied by Dermot Byrne, formerly of Alton, of course, and John McCartan, lovely playing on the guitar. Cardara Lacuida Dóid an Glór. To remind you once again of the fifth Féile Liam O'Flynn Traditional Music Song and Dance Festival. It's taking place throughout Naas and Kill from the 1st to the 5th of October. Workshops on the Uilleann pipes, harp, flute, whistle, fiddle, concertina, banjo, accordion, adult mixed instruments, children's mixed instruments, all taking place in the Moat Theatre in Naas. It begins on the Thursday, the 1st of October. There are sessions in Fletcher's Pub, Hayden's Pub, both in Naas, and the Old House Pub in Kill Village. On the Friday, again, the sessions continue into Saturday afternoon, sessions from 2 o'clock in the day in the Railway Inn in Salins, the Old House Pub in Kill Village, Fletcher's Pub in Naas, McCormack's Pub in Naas, the Dewdrop Inn in Kill. And then on to Sunday, the final day, beginning at 12:30, a singing session in Fletcher's Pub. Hayden's Pub in Naas has the Moore family at 2 o'clock. Kavanagh's Pub has Niall Grehan and Norma Demadia at 3 o'clock. In Kill, the Dewdrop Inn in Kill, there's the Friends of Liam and Relations of Liam O'Flynn in session there at 4 o'clock. The Fortune in Naas then at 5:30 has Liam Winnett, Brian Crehan and Friends. 6 o'clock is the Old House Pub in Kill Village, a singing session with Sean Smith and Friends. And Fletcher Pub in Naas finishes on the Sunday evening with a commemoration to Vincent O'Leary and the Féile closing session. Full details on the Féile Liam O'Flynn Festival you can find on the website féileliamoflynn.com.
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5: Kiolig is kind like Clem Ryan, KFA.

Kid Falcherash, the Quid Trigg, and Quid Derrig, and Clor Special to show in Omos, the Paddy Keenan, Four Boss, and Chakton Shakacha, Agze in Ish, Niroche, Ak, Shakto Isashe, Blian Dish, the late Paddy Keenan, who died recently at the age of 76. We're paying special tribute to him this evening, and we came back there with wonderful playing from Paddy and the Ballantore Jig. His style continued to develop after the breakup of the Bothy Band. He pursued a solo career, as we've been hearing throughout, playing at festivals and weekends, particularly in the States, in Canada, on Cape Breton Island. He had a self-titled solo album, which came out in 1975, featuring his brothers Johnny and Thomas, which I played for you earlier in the programme. Paddy Glacken was in that as well. In 2002, he deservedly received TG Carr Grodham Keol Musician of the Year Award, and in 2011, he received a Lifetime Achievement Award from the Irish Music Association. And this one was recorded in a pub called the Long Grazing Acre in Ravensdale in County Louth, just in 2025 as well, with musicians that included Eamon de Barra, Marty Barry on guitar, who's a grandson of the singer Margaret Barry, and fiddle Jerry O'Connor from Dundalk in Lumper's Bar in Ravensdale in County Louth. Paddy introduced this tune by saying that he had written it especially for his late father to honour him. It begins with Paddy on the low whistle and then merges into his wonderful pipe playing.

Beautifully haunting. On the flute, in honour of his late father, John, who Paddy learned his first piping from, John Keenan, who was from County Westmeath, and his mother, Mary Bravender of County Cavan, an accordion player who was from a settled background before they moved to Ballyfermot in Dublin to set up their family home. People often forget about how strong the Uilleann pipes were among the travelling community across the centuries. He was part of the lineup of the Bothy Band from the beginning. They reunited in recent years, and he was part of it again. He said in an interview with the Irish Independent in 2020, "I love to see a new generation take on the pipes. When you get the hang of it, it makes music like nothing else." Generally acknowledged as the most accomplished Uilleann piper and one of our greatest, and certainly one of the most brilliant musicians of his generation, he can rightfully claim his place alongside such open style legends as fellow travellers John Cash and Johnny Doran. Gomarisha Gobon, Imaskna Pibri Ilan, who was Sunshin, Snaflaha Shiri. May he rest in peace. And I think it's very apt we close this programme with a selection from the legendary Bothy Band. I hope you enjoyed our tribute to the late Paddy Keenan, and his music will live forever in the annals of the Irish tradition. Uimse Clem Ryan, Sláinte Tamall, agus Berbua.

0: agus tamaco leir KFM.
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8: It's 8 o'clock. I'm Daniel Pitcher. The jury in the Noah Donoghue inquest has found that there was no police failings that contributed to his death in North Belfast in June of 2020. Our reporter Rory McKee is at Belfast Coroner's Court.
9: The jury earlier unanimously agreed the schoolboy died by drowning on the same night he left home on his bike. However, jurors identified a series of subsequent investigative errors by police. Those errors, it said, impacted on the jury's ability to reach conclusions on aspects of the case. Noah, who was 14, was missing for 6 days before his remains were found in an underground water tunnel.
8: President Catherine Connolly has again called for urgent action on climate change. Opening the 95th National Ploughing Championships in County Offaly today, she said that the event was taking place against the backdrop of unprecedented global heating. President Catherine Connolly says the farmers know all too well the impact that the extreme weather events have.
10: Here, Western Europe experienced its hottest June-July period on record, with August competing with July 2023. For the hottest month ever recorded. No doubt the heat and the drought has affected the lives and livelihoods of many of you here today.
8: It could be 2029 before a substantial number of Gardaí receive specialist pursuit training. Garda Management, the GRA and the AGSI appeared before an Oireachtas Justice Committee following last month's M9 crash in which 5 teenage boys were killed. Justice Minister Jim O'Callaghan had pledged that pursuit training would begin before the end of this year. However, GRA members Kevin Bulger and Ronan Slevin warned that it could take several years to train a substantial number of Gardaí.
11: We find out a lot of this stuff about the training through the media as well. We've been informed of nothing officially by Garda Management here as to the training.
12: There's been no consultation process about what anyone is saying here.
11: Not substantial numbers in mid-27. You're talking 28, 29. You're talking years here.
8: Mary Lou McDonald and Micheál Martin have clashed over Irish unity after the Taoiseach accused Sinn Féin of setting back the cause. Micheál Martin criticised the party's decision to collaborate with Wales and Scotland to push for independence from Westminster, while Sinn Féin leader Mary Lou McDonald says the government's copping out of the issue, calling for immediate action.
13: The Taoiseach needs to commission a green paper. He needs to just do that. He needs to say to the system in Dublin to produce that high-level document critique and analysis. He could do that in the morning. Why is it not done?
8: Abroad now, and a warning has been issued about Iranian spyware targeting activists, journalists and dissidents in the UK. Chosen Brick, which affects Windows operating systems, can collect information about a target's contacts, emails and social media messages. The malware can also capture a user's screen and access their microphone. British, American, Dutch cybersecurity officials are offering support to people they think are at risk. A decision on the long-term future of Dublin's George's Dock may not be made until the end of the decade. Temporary events will be rolled out following the completion of the restoration works at the site. A public consultation by Dublin City Council last year saw demand for an outdoor swimming pool or public lido be installed. And the Irish singer Aaron Rowe has pulled out of supporting Ed Sheeran on his North American tour amid a row over the removal of McLemore. Rowe says that he couldn't carry on as normal, accusing powerful figures of trying to silence voices speaking out over Israel's actions in Gaza. McLemore was dropped from the tour after calling for a free Palestine during a show in New Jersey. Ed Sheeran says the decision was made by the tour promoter and not him, insisting he's not complicit in the conflict or would never cancel a tour and let fans down. It's 4 minutes past eight.
14: And in sport, Northern Ireland manager Michael O'Neill says he's upset about an approach from the FAI for Caoimhe O'Neill. The Arsenal teenager featured twice for Northern Ireland this summer and he's been named in their squad for the Nations League games later this month. O'Neill has been linked with a switch to the Republic of Ireland and the Northern Ireland boss wants the youngster to stay put.
15: There's not many players have been a success who have gone from Northern Ireland, who have been within the Northern Ireland system. I can think of two, James McLean and Shane Duffy, who had international careers where they got over 50 caps. Otherwise, most of the other players who have gone that route have not played consistently or not had, I think, possibly the international career they could have had if they stayed here. But it is a decision for the player to make, ultimately, and we have to respect that.
14: Tonight's games getting underway in the third round of the EFL Cup. Among them, two All-Premier League encounters. Tottenham have made the trip to Liverpool and Arsenal, who are unbeaten so far this season, are away to Ipswich Town. Referees chief Howard Webb claimed tunnel vision led to the controversial VAR decision in Sunday's Manchester derby. Erling Haaland's goal was allowed to stand, but Webb says his team failed to think about whether his City teammate Enzo Fernandez was offside and interfering with play. Highly rated 15-year-old striker JJ Gabriel is on the verge of leaving Manchester United. The youngster, who's the son of former Ireland player Joel Carroll, was expected to make his competitive bow in tomorrow night's game against Brighton. Eamon O'Shea and Ger Manley will be managing the Irish teams for the upcoming Shinty Internationals against Scotland. Ireland will face the Scots in both hurling and camogie games in a doubleheader at Cork Super Value Porky Cueve on the 24th of October. John Ram says he's willing to honour his live contract, but he doesn't know if he'll get the chance. It's emerged the Spaniard is owed over €5 million after the organisation filed for bankruptcy protection last week. It's seeking new investment after Saudi Arabia's public investment fund pulled the plug on the breakaway golf tour. And Munster will be without their out-half JJ Hanrahan for their pre-season game against Leicester this weekend. He's recovering from concussion. And that's your news in sports. I'm Will O'Callaghan. It's now 6 minutes past eight.
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17: A very good evening. The showers will become less frequent overnight with long dry and clear spells developing. Temperatures across the county tonight between 9 and 12 degrees.
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That's Michael English, of course, and Michael in concert at the Cadine Hotel on Sunday week, the 27th of September. Tickets at $32.50, still available. A few, I believe, very few. Michael has Brendan Shine as his special guest on the night, and I know lots of you looking forward to that, to see on that very night indeed. Sunday the 27th. Make a note in your diary. T.R. Dallas is up next, and then a great track from Trisha Yearwood, her version of New Kid in Town, which of course was also recorded by the Eagles, wasn't it, somewhere along the way?

0: one of my favourite country artists, Tricia Yearwood, a lovely version of New Kid in Town. Right, we got some great selection of music on the way for you between now and 10 o'clock, and hopefully got some of your favourites in there as well.
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great artist. Jack Kyo is flying, isn't he? And he's doing concerts all over the place. And he's coming to the Cadeen Hotel, I noticed, on Sunday, the 15th of November. And his special guests on the night are Declan Nerney and Sandy Kelly. Another super show coming your way at the Cadeen Hotel. We got Molly O'Connell up next, I do believe. And you can't hide country, that's for sure.

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Carl, the great voice, late Raoul Mallow and the Mavericks there, and Here Comes My Baby, a song recorded way back in the 60s by the Tremolos, I do believe, if I got it correctly. Good evening to our good friend Anthony Slattery, and Anthony tells me that Ben and Claire Murphy are currently in Geneva, Switzerland, listening to the programme, so we send them greetings and hope they're enjoying their trip indeed as well. We've got Randy Travis on the way, and then a track from Ellie Marie O'Dwyer.

0: It's a beautiful voice there of El Marie O'Dwyer from Fremont in North Cork, in a lovely version of Sweet Forget Me Nots. It's K-Country on a Tuesday night. And once again, a big thank you to Clem Ryan for a really fabulous call. I was kind this evening, and I was enthralled listening to it all this evening, all the great tracks by Paddy Keenan. And what a fabulous tribute to the wonderful Botty Band as well, included in it. And marvellous music. Clem, of course, will be back with you on Keolis Kite again on Tuesday next at around 7 o'clock at evening. Now, we've got a track from Robert Mizell on the way in a moment, right after this little break.
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Wonderful. Rob Mazzell, originally from Louisiana, now very much part of the Irish music scene, and of course a member of The Amigos, no longer known as The Three Amigos. And of course Patrick Feeney, Gary Gamble is the brand new Amigo who will be joining them, and they'll be on stage at the Cadine Hotel Wednesday the 13th of January. Lots of people looking forward to that indeed as well. Lovely message in from Louise Walsh, says, good evening, can you please play something from Nathan Carter for me please, on the way home from Castledermot, loving the music tonight. Here's Nathan.

It's Caitlin Murta and Two Step in Texas Blue on K Country on this Tuesday evening. We hope you find you well. I have to say good evening to Josephine Mulpeter in Newbridge. And Josephine is extending greetings to two of her friends, Nuala Houlihan in Newbridge and also Nora Cairns in Blessington. Hopefully they're tuned in and singing along with great tunes this evening. Keep those messages coming in. We'll keep the requests as well. And we'll do our best to find the songs and the singers that you're requesting. Good evening to Marie Geraghty in Salins. And hi to Jim in Newbridge. And we get something by Declan Nerney for you coming up after 9 o'clock. So hopefully you'll stick around for that one indeed. Well, one of the singers that we have to play regularly, and because of the demand from listeners is ceaseless and has been for the last 20 years here on K Country. And I speak of the one and only Joe Dolan indeed. So I hope you enjoy a little trip around the kitchen floor there. Make sure, move back to the china cabinet now and make sure you have plenty of space for this one, because it's a well-known track and it's one of his favourite ones, I think, that people ask for on a regular basis indeed. Now, coming up after 9 o'clock with some more of your favourites, including Bernie Eaney and Mary Duff and DJ Curtin from the show band here. We've got Louise Morrissey. We've got Hugo Duncan. We've got Derek Ryan. So lots more of your favourites on the way. But taking us up to news at 9 is Joe Dolan and the Westmead Bachelor.

0: I don't intend to wed. That's why I'm a bachelor and I don't intend to wed. Hey!
1: Hey, it's Paul here. Why not join me every day on K-Drive from 3 till 7? We'll keep an eye on the traffic and travel. We'll play you the very best in music. We've got the birthday club and lots more besides. And you'd never know what we might end up talking about.
2: I'm sorry, I've just been listening to you talking about eating ice cream and, you know, spooning a bit up and putting the tub right back where you've got it. I'm just kind of asking, who the heck doesn't finish the whole tub in one sitting, lads? You're just lightweights.
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15: It's 9 o'clock. I'm Daniel Pitcher. A jury in Belfast found police failings didn't lead to the death of schoolboy Noah Donoghue 6 years ago. Noah disappeared in the city in June of 2020. His body was found 6 days later in an underground water tunnel. Rebecca Black, PA media reporter, says that the inquest found that there were potential failings by Stormont Department.
16: Stormont Department, the Department for Infrastructure that looks after the infrastructure across the north, they potentially failed in terms of a storm drain that he managed to get into. And then the police, in terms of the investigation, they found 13 criticisms in the police investigation. Although, probably critically, they didn't find any actions by police contributed to his death.
15: The Taoiseach's throwing cold water on concerning warnings from AI companies. It's after researchers warned the technology being developed had a potential to kill. Speaking at the National Ploughing Championships in County Offaly today, Micheál Martin says motivations need to be examined.
17: The companies are now articulating are the very ones who drove ahead unheeded, so one has to just make sure that we don't all go herd-like. So we just need to reflect on that. AI has to be regulated, has to be managed.
15: Mary Lou MacDonald, meanwhile, and Micheál Martin have clashed over Irish unity after the Taoiseach accused Sinn Féin of setting back the cause. Micheál Martin criticised the party's decision to collaborate with Wales and Scotland to push for independence from Westminster, while Sinn Féin leader Mary Lou MacDonald says the government are copping out.
18: The Taoiseach needs to commission a green paper. He needs to just do that. He needs to say to the system in Dublin to produce that high-level document critique and analysis. He could do that in the morning. Why is it not done?
15: It could be 2029 before a substantial number of Gardaí receive specialist pursuit training. Garda Management, the GRA and the AGSI appeared before an Oireachtas Justice Committee following last month's M9 crash in which five teenage boys were killed. Justice Minister Jim O'Callaghan did pledge that pursuit training would begin before the end of this year. However, GRA members Kevin Bulger and Ronan Slevin warned it could take several years.
12: We find out a lot of this stuff about the training through the media as well. We've been informed of nothing officially by Garda Management here as to the training.
19: There's been no consultation process about what anyone is saying here.
12: Good. Not substantial numbers in mid-27. You're talking 28, 29. You're talking years here.
15: More than 560 deaths in Ireland were linked to secondhand smoke exposure in 2023. The Global Burden of Disease study shows the country's progress on reducing secondhand exposure has stalled, with 1.37 million people still exposed that year. Irish singer Aaron Rowe has pulled out of supporting Ed Sheeran on his North American tour amid a row over the removal of Macklemore. Rowe says that he couldn't carry on as normal, accusing powerful figures of trying to silence voices speaking out over Israel's actions in Gaza. Macklemore was dropped from the tour after calling for a free Palestine in New Jersey. Ed Sheeran says the decision was made by the tour promoter and not him, insisting he's not complicit in the conflict and would never cancel a tour and let fans down. And all eyes are on Pádraig Ó in The Traitors tonight after last night's cliffhanger saw Janet catch him in the act. The night ended with a twist, with the Tipperary man receiving instructions that he and his fellow traitor Carla had to murder in plain sight. One faithful had to be marked by holding their hand and saying good night and thanks for the dance. Eliminated star Sean C says he can see how Janet seemed like a good choice at the time.
20: It looked like he was getting away with it. Like, Janet's quirky. Like, there's only a few people you could get away with that. And I thought, he's actually managed to very, like, it was a bit awkward watching the hand go in, but that's probably from our angle. And yeah, she danced along with him, and I was like, oh, he's actually managed to pull this off. And then all of a sudden, mic drop moment.
15: It's 4 minutes past nine.
21: And in sport, Northern Ireland manager Michael O'Neill says he's upset about an approach from the FAI for Cadoc O'Neill. The Arsenal teenager featured twice for Northern Ireland this summer and he's been named in their squad for the Nations League games later this month. Should he play twice more for Northern Ireland, he'd be locked out of a switch of international allegiance. But O'Neill has been linked with potentially changing his allegiance to the Republic of Ireland, and the Northern Ireland boss wants the youngster to stay put.
22: There's not many players have been a success who've gone from Northern Ireland, who've been within the Northern Ireland system. I can think of two, James McLean and Shane Duffy, who had international careers where they got over 50 caps. Otherwise, most of the other players who've gone that route have not played consistently or not had, I think, possibly the international career they could have had if they stayed here. But it is a decision for the player to make ultimately, and we have to respect that.
21: Referees chief Howard Webb has claimed that tunnel vision led to a controversial VAR decision in Sunday's Manchester derby. Erling Haaland's goal was allowed to stand, but Webb says his team failed to think about whether his City teammate Enzo Fernandez was offside and interfering with play. The officials involved in that decision have all been stood down for this weekend. Highly rated 15-year-old striker JJ Gabriel is on the verge of leaving Manchester United. The youngster, who's the son of former Ireland player Joe O'Carroll, was expected to make his competitive bow in tomorrow night's EFL Cup tie with Brighton. He's now being linked with a move to Barcelona. Eamon O'Shea and Ger Manley will be managing the Irish teams in the upcoming Shinty Internationals against Scotland. Ireland will face Scotland in both hurling and camogie games in a doubleheader at Cork's Super Value Porky Cueve on the 24th of October. John Ram says he's willing to honour his live contract but doesn't know if he'll get the chance. It's emerged that the Spaniard is owed over €5 million after the organisation filed for bankruptcy protection last week. It is seeking new investment after Saudi Arabia's public investment fund pulled the plug on the breakaway tour. And Munster will be without their out-half JJ Hanrahan for their pre-season game against Leicester this weekend. Hanrahan has sustained a concussion and will go through the return to play protocols. And that's your news in sports. I'm Will O'Callaghan. It's now 6 minutes past the hour.
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25: All right, good evening once again. The showers will become less frequent overnight with long dry and clear spells developing and temperatures between 9 and 12 degrees. And tomorrow, Wednesday, is going to be a mainly dry day with a mixture of cloud, sunny spells and and a few passing showers. Later in the day, the cloud will increase from the west and the odd spot of drizzle is possible. Temperatures tomorrow ranging between 17 and 19 degrees.
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Yes, the wonderful Bernie Heaney, who was my guest on Local Focus last Thursday night, and a great track of hers, Old Time Fiddle. Don't know who's going to be with me on Thursday night. At the moment, there are two or three possible artists, and we'll make a decision, wait for replies from a couple of them, see which of them is available for this Thursday night for a little chat. It's a feature that we started a number of weeks back, and something that we did, of course, during the COVID, the dreaded COVID, when we couldn't have guests in studio. We started talking to people on the phone, and we started the Local Focus again back on the 13th of August with Kieran Wynn, and on the 20th of August we had Shawnee Smullen from Newbridge, 27th we had Tony Kerwin, and we had I think the week after that, 3rd of September, we had Paul McCormack, a singer-songwriter from Newbridge as well, and last week we had Bernie Heaney. So I don't know who's going to be. It'll be a surprise for me as well. Now, Marie Gersey and Salon, I'd like to send out greetings to her beloved Jim Grennan in Newbridge, and a track coming up from Declan Ernie.

The pride of County Mayo, the wonderful Mary Duff there, lipstick on your collar. I wonder how many of you remember DJ Curtin and the Kerry Blues, and of course DJ, he also worked with the Big Eight and a few other bands, but he's one of the best known Kerry operators out there indeed, and I have a track lined up from DJ Curtin. It's a great track called Will They Remember Me. Don't forget, if you want to get in touch with the program, text or WhatsApp 0833 97 97 97 with Zip and Donaghy, or send your email to studio@kfmradio.com, or give me a call on the phone on 045 901 490.

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0: Trudy Lawler and Billy Morrissey, husband and wife there, good night, Irene. A song I'm reputedly supposed to have sang in the pram when I was younger. Anyway, good job you didn't hear that. Wouldn't it be a million seller anyway, that's for sure. Good evening to George and Nace. Nice to hear from you this evening as well. I want to remind you all about Irish Music Month. We're in it right now, of course, as well. And we're asking you to show your support for the movers, the shakers and the music makers. And across this year's Irish Music Month, join KFM in celebrating and supporting the acts and artists who make every party, every drive and every day simply magic. And we're encourage you to get out there and buy Irish albums, Irish tickets, Irish t-shirts and Irish music merchandise direct from the musicians themselves. We just want to make a call to everyone to support Irish music and Irish musicians during this Irish Music Month that we're in. And we're doing our little bit here on K Country as well. We've got Louise Morrissey on the way, and then we have Niamh Lynn, another great artist, and a lovely revived version of Before the Next Teardrop Falls. And of course, it was chosen as our Song of the Week a couple of weeks ago.
1: What's another year for someone who's lost everything that she owns?

Ben, originally from Dublin, now living in County Meath, but the song didn't quite make sound of the week, but very close, only a handful of votes separating her and the winner, which was David James. That was on last week's programme as well. But Niamh Lynn, what a fabulous voice that lady has indeed. And on the way next, we've got John Mullen, another entrant into our song of the week. It didn't win the prize, but got a good vote as well. And a track on the way as well from Bill Dillon. Bill is from Maddenstown near the Curragh in County Kildare. Great country voice indeed. And I visited him today, and we've got some new tracks coming your way over the coming days from Bill as well. What a great voice out there. He's not performing in public anymore, but he has he's got one hell of a great voice indeed, and he's recorded some great songs, which we are delighted to be able to play for you here on KFM. Here's John Mullen first.

0: Coming up on Wednesday mornings, Kildare Today, live from 9. The National Women's Council is convening the All-Ireland Women's Forum to launch their strategy for 2026-28. At least 13 women have been killed on the island of Ireland in 2026. September is Sepsis Awareness Month, and the HSE has launched its five-year action plan on the condition. One in three farmers plan to leave the industry over the next 5 years, according to a new survey. Experts are warning payments for selling solar power back to the grid could be phased out. We'll also be speaking to Birdwatch Ireland as its work to protect threatened species is continuing in Kildare, especially in its conservation efforts for barn owls in the county. We'll also be looking at local issues from the Clanmaynooth Municipal District, and we'll have Crime Watch with Kildare Gardaí. Join me, Hannah Kelly, for issues affecting you locally, nationally and internationally, live from 9.
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the mighty Daniel O'Donnell there in a great track called Pillow Talk, going out of course for Breed, our good friend in Naas. Good evening to Bridie Nolan as well. We'd like to hear The Blanket on the Ground. It's coming up for you very shortly, so sorry the delay in doing that. Hugo Duncan is up next, a man who works on radio as well in Northern Ireland, and we have a track on the way as well from Paddy O'Brien from Waterford.

Paddy O'Brien there reviving a song which is a huge hit, of course, for the late Tom Dunphy and the Royal Show Band back in 1965. It was also recorded, incidentally, by Gene Pitney somewhere along the way, but I don't remember that version. Now, Bridie Nolan is patiently waiting for one of her favourite songs, The Blanket on the Ground. It's coming up for you right after a track from Derek Ryan.

and a wonderful Philomena Begley at the Blanket Underground. Thank you for sharing the last couple of hours with me. Don't forget, we start tomorrow night at 7 with a whole hour of American music and then 2 hours of the best of Irish. Taking us up to news time at 10 o'clock this evening, it's the one and only, the wonderful Red Hurley. Good night from me.

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2: It's 10 o'clock. I'm Daniel Pitcher. A man in his 30s has died following a two-vehicle crash on the M4 in County Meath. The collision happened on the westbound carriageway at Junction 9 in Enfield at around 2:30 this afternoon. A woman in her 30s was taken to hospital with injuries which are not life-threatening. Gardaí are appealing for witnesses or anyone with dashcam footage from the area between 2 and 3pm to come forward. An inquest jury's concluded a Stormont department which oversees an underground tunnel system may bear some responsibility for a 14-year-old boy's death. Noah Donoghue's body was discovered in a storm drain in North Belfast 6 days after he disappeared in June of 2020. Solicitor Niall Murphy has spoken on behalf of Noah's mum Fiona.
3: It should be a basic minimum that the Department for Infrastructure prevent access by children to deadly culverts in residential areas. It should be a basic minimum that when a child of our society goes missing, the PSNI do all in their power to find out what happened to him.
2: The Taoiseach's throwing cold water on concerning warnings from AI companies. It's after researchers warned the technology being developed had a potential to kill. Speaking of the National Ploughing Championships in Offaly today, Micheál Martin says the motivations need to be examined.
4: The companies are now articulating are the very ones who drove ahead unheeded, so one has to just make sure that we don't all go herd-like. So we just need to reflect on that. AI has to be regulated, has to be managed.
2: It could be 2029 before a substantial number of Gardaí receive specialist pursuit training. Garda Management, the GRA and the AGSI appeared before an Oireachtas Justice Committee following last month's M9 crash in which 5 teenage boys were killed. The Justice Minister, Jim O'Callaghan, pledged that pursuit training would begin before the end of the year. However, GRA members Kevin Bulger and Ronan Slevin warned it could take several years.
5: We find out a lot of this stuff about the training through the media as well. We've been informed of nothing officially by Garda Management here as to the training.
6: There's been no consultation process about what anyone is saying here.
5: Not substantial numbers in mid-27. You're talking 28, 29. You're talking years here.
2: A report has found that some babies killed by nurse Lucy Letby could have been saved. The review criticised a complete failure to protect newborns in the Countess of Chichester Hospital, dysfunctional management and families being kept in the dark. Lucy Letby murdered 7 newborns and tried to kill another 7 between 2015 and 2016. British Health Secretary Yvette Cooper has issued an apology.
7: I am profoundly sorry for the failures set out so clearly in this report. For the harm, distress and unthinkable loss for their families and for the failures to keep their babies safe.
2: More than 560 deaths in Ireland were linked to secondhand smoke exposure in 2023. The Global Burden of Disease study shows that the country's progress on reducing secondhand exposure has stalled, with 1.37 million people still exposed that year. Irish artist Aaron Rowe says that he pulled out of Ed Sheeran's North American tour because he needs to be true to himself. The Dublin singer says that Sheeran is a friend who changed his life, but he could not continue as a support act following Macklemore's removal from the tour. Bioga and Phineas have also withdrawn in solidarity. Macklemore was dropped after calling for a free Palestine at a show in New Jersey. Daniel Lambert, activist and manager of NECAP, says wealthy individuals are behind the decision.
8: Macklemore has played all over the world. Macklemore has never said anything anti-Semitic. Macklemore didn't say anything anti-Semitic at the Ed Sheeran gig. And for speaking out for against what most people, including me, would see as a genocide, he has been removed by very, very wealthy individuals. But the idea that there's no limitations to what somebody can say is absolutely wrong. If Macklemore had said something that was anti-Semitic, I would agree with the removal of Macklemore. He hasn't.
2: It's 4 minutes past ten.
9: And in sport, Arsenal have eased into the fourth round of the English League Cup. Max Dowman scored twice as the Premier League champions won 4-1 away to Ipswich. Alexis McAllister, Dominic Szoboszlai and Cody Gakpo were all on target in Liverpool's 2-1 victory against struggling Tottenham at Anfield. Keith Andrews' Brentford avoided a potential shock, also winning 2-1 against Reading. The FAI Director of Football, John Martin, has defended their approach to recruitment after criticism from Northern Ireland boss Michael O'Neill. The Northern Ireland manager today expressed his frustration information about an approach to Arsenal youngster Cadoc O'Neill about potentially switching to the Republic. The teenager has been named in Northern Ireland's squad for this month's Nations League games, and two more caps would end any possibility of changing teams. Martin says he's very satisfied with the respectful approach of the FAI in conducting their business, and they'll continue to explore players eligible to represent Ireland. JJ Gabriel is close to leaving Manchester United. The 15-year-old is being linked with a move to Barcelona after requesting a release from his registration. Gabriel would be able to move to Spain before his 18th birthday, as he's entitled to an Irish passport through parentage. The refereeing boss, Howard Webb, says officials must learn from the mistakes they made in the Manchester derby on Sunday. Webb says City's winning goal from Erling Haaland was wrongly allowed because VAR failed to think about whether his teammate Enzo Fernandez was offside. The two VAR officials from that game have been stood down for this weekend's matches. David Fitzgerald says he's taking a break from intercounty hurling for the 2027 season. The former Clare, Wexford and Waterford boss says he's turned down a couple of offers to get involved with teams since leaving Antrim in the summer. Fitzgerald says he felt he needed a bit of a breather after almost 40 unbroken seasons between playing, coaching and management. And the PGA Tour's commissioner says they're not contemplating allowing some LIV Tour players to return. LIV's future has been plunged into serious doubt, and they're seeking new investment after Saudi Arabia's public investment fund pulled the plug on the breakaway tour. Major champions John Rahm and Bryson DeChambeau are both owed around €5 million after LIV filed for bankruptcy. And that's your news and sports. I'm Will O'Callaghan. It's now 6 minutes past the hour.
0: This is a repeat program. Please do not text the show, as text won't be read out, but you will be charged. Kildare Today with Hannah Kelly.
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11: More messages have come in on the WhatsApp. I remember working in England years ago. If your dog or cat died, you were allowed a week off. And even when they came back to work, they weren't the same. Ties into what we'll be discussing later with the Irish Blue Cross, according to their survey, which has found that 99% of people say that the impact of, you know, losing a pet is really, really hard. And especially when it comes to going back to work, if it happened, you know, the day before, or even the weekend before. One listener texted in saying the ploughing is great. We go every year, regardless of the weather. It's well worth a visit, says Karen. Karen, hope you have an amazing day today at the ploughing. And do let us know how it goes. Maybe even send a few pictures on to us here. And just one final message for now, saying just got a booklet in the post. Be emergency ready. The crazy price of print, postage, etc. This info is on every TV station, radio, social media. There's no need for this booklet. Every house must have got one. I think this money could be spent so much better. A few more messages have come in on 0833 97 97 97 with Sip It Donady. I will catch up with them in just a few minutes' time. But first, a lack of suitable placements for vulnerable children has emerged as the dominant issue in the latest volume of reports on child protection proceedings published by the Child Law Project. Among other issues coming from the report are parental disability, including mental health issues, addiction, domestic violence, and the absence of one or both parents due to death or imprisonment. And joining me now on the line is Child Law Project Executive Director, Dr. Carol Coulter. Dr. Coulter, thanks for joining us on the Kildare Today Show this morning.
12: Thank you.
11: So I suppose looking at this report and it saying that, you know, the lack of suitable placements for vulnerable children has emerged as the main issue in this latest volume of reports, what is the cause behind the lack of suitable placements? Is there any idea as to what has caused it or why it has led to this now?
12: Well, I think this is something that has been emerging actually for some time, because the number of children who have quite complex needs does appear to be increasing. And I think some of that might be due to COVID, when children weren't going to school, and when issues perhaps weren't being picked up, because often they're picked up when children are at school by teachers, and then they get referred for different kinds of therapies, or possibly even go into care at an earlier age. But where children have either behavioural problems, some mental health issues, sometimes physical health problems also make it difficult to find a placement for a child. Or the placements might break down and children are then moved from one placement to the other. So that problem has been getting worse. And we have seen this over actually the last couple of years. We've been saying this. By the way, you know, This is acknowledged by TUSLA and by everybody working in the area. And unfortunately, I think the problem goes back about more than 10 years, where there were particular residential units called high support units, run by the then health boards, and they did provide therapeutic support for children in addition to just looking after them. They were children who couldn't normally be in residential care. They were closed in 2013 and they have not been replaced. And instead, the cohort of children which needs them and which itself has been growing, they have been increasingly put into what's called special emergency arrangements. And those have not met the needs of those children, so that then they end up being bounced from one placement to the other and they go missing, they abscond, they become vulnerable to exploitation by criminals or to sexual exploitation. So this is quite a complex problem, but it is one, you know, that can be solved if properly resourced special units are made available for these children, where they can get the therapeutic support that they need. And in addition, you know, it should be said, this is not just an issue for TUSLA. It is also an issue for other state agencies, because sometimes the children have autism or other special educational needs. Sometimes they have disabilities. These are not within the remit of TUSLA to solve. It is the Department of Health, the HSE, the Department of Education. And that's why we have been stressing that the whole of government should turn some of its attention to the needs of what is quite a small cohort of children. Because the majority of children in care are being well looked after. They're in foster care. Some of them doing extremely well. We have a report in this volume about a boy who wanted to see the judge who put him into care to tell the judge how well he was doing. He was the student of the year in his school. He was planning to do his leaving cert and then to go and to qualify as a care worker himself. He was also musical. He was playing sport. There are children like that, and I don't want for a moment for us to lose sight of the fact that a lot of children are looked after very well and do very well. But that boy had regular access to a psychologist. He had a support worker who he knew very well and had built a relationship with. It's where there are placements that don't have those kind of professional supports that the children's placements break down.
11: And did this report, did it have any idea of how many children don't have those supports and are in these kind of situations now?
12: Well, one of the cases that we reported on, the social worker reported that 247 children were on a list waiting for a special placement, some kind of a placement other than foster placement. So approximately 200, you know, perhaps 250 children do need supported care rather than just regular foster care. And it's not a huge number. I mean, there are nearly 6,000 children in care.
11: Yeah.
12: The majority of them, as I said, are doing fine.
11: And as you were saying, Dr. Coulter, this isn't just an issue for just one state agency, TUSLA. It's, you know, kind of has to be across the board. Why is it that maybe those other agencies aren't kind of taking this on as well? Are there some barriers that they're facing?
12: I do think that in public administration in this country, you know, people tend to operate a bit in their own silos. And there is, of course, great competition for resources in every department and between departments. And there's been some improvement. There is a protocol between the HSE and TUSLA now in relation to providing some joint efforts and joint thinking in relation to some children, but it really is not enough. Now, I would say that to the credit of the Department of Children, they are preparing a program to look at the needs of all children for alternative care, all the children who are out of their homes, and are consulting widely to ensure that the different kinds of needs are met. So hopefully and report will come from that, which will be acted on by the rest of the government, because it isn't enough for just one department to make proposals. They should be taken up by everybody at every level of government.
11: And this is the first volume of childcare reports for 2026 based on attendance in district court child proceedings during the first half of the year. So I suppose in the second volume of these reports, do you expect that the situation could improve, or are you expecting that these kind of problems will continue unless some radical change is done quickly?
12: Well, I don't think that change is going to come quickly, unfortunately. I think that we will see more of these cases, and are already seeing some of them in this year. I mean, a case that I'm aware of, but it came too late for inclusion in this volume, is where two children, one 5, one 4, did not have a place to go. I mean, they were being put into emergency accommodation, and that really is very disturbing. There were children with high levels of medical need, and the foster parents were not able to cope with their level of need. Mm. So there is a problem which is likely to continue unless the government, and hopefully when the next budget comes out, there will be some special allocation to pay attention to the needs of what is really a very small cohort of children. I mean, you know, we're not looking at thousands and thousands of children. We're only looking at a couple of hundred, but they do need much better support than they've been getting up to now. And the provision that's being made is very expensive, because the special emergency arrangement are extremely expensive. They're run by for-profit organisations, and they're costing millions, rather than having planned construction of appropriate and properly supported units.
11: Dr. Coulter, thank you for joining us on the Kildare Today Show this morning. That is Child Law Project Executive Director Dr. Carol Coulter. It comes as a lack of suitable placements for vulnerable children has emerged as the dominant issue in the latest volume of reports on child protection proceedings published by the Child Law Project. And again, that was the first volume of childcare reports for 2026. It is expected that the second volume is to be published sometime later. Again, it might be later in the year or possibly early next year as well. But thanks to Dr. Coulter for joining us on the line. As I was saying, more messages have come in on 0833 97 97 97. I definitely think our national anthem should be taught in schools, and it be sung on return to school every September or at the end of the class year so children remember the words. I feel great pride being able to sing it in groups when working abroad. And another message has come in about a scam call. This number was just pretending to be Revolut, saying my account was being overcharged by €79 and they asked to press 1 to be refunded. I don't have Revolut, but if you did, you could easily fall for it. And it was a UK number plus 44 number. So just be wary of any calls that you are getting claiming to be from Revolut. I doubt that they will ever actually try to contact you. And if you do get the call claiming to be Revolut, maybe just hang up and contact them yourselves by going onto the Revolut website or onto the app. Again, if you use Revolut. But thanks to that listener for sending that message. And Mick has texted in saying our national anthem should be played at away rugby games, but it is not. Keep the messages coming in, 0833 97 97 97 with Zip It Donna D, or call us on 045 898 999, or even pop us over an email to studio@kfmradio.com. We're now moving over to the Naas Municipal District, where Labour Councillor Anne Breen joins on the line. Good morning, Anne. Thanks for holding the line there.
13: Good morning, Hannah. Good morning to your listeners. And I agree with the Revolut. I actually don't have Revolut, and I was contacted, but I just turned it off.
11: Yeah, I think that's the best way to do it, is just to hang up as soon as you get any calls like that. But Anne, looking at your motions and questions raised at the latest MD meeting, you've raised the issue of environmental issues in relation to noise pollution near Johnstown Village. Can you let us know a bit about this? Where is this noise coming from? What's causing it?
13: Yeah, this is a complaint I got from Johnstown Village in relation to articulated trucks coming from a distribution centre in the village. And they come in at 4:30 in the morning to late at night. So the residents are complaining of the noise, especially early in the morning. And they actually, that's the complaint. But my understanding, speaking with the council, that there is an unauthorised development file is open on this. in relation to potential non-compliance and conditions of planning. So the council are investigating and I'm waiting on their report.
11: All right, and your next question to the council then is about restricting heavy goods vehicles, HGVs, travelling through the centre of Sallins Village. You're looking for the council for an update to progress this.
13: Yeah, I got this complaint because HGVs are still coming through Sallins, but the council have informed me that restrictions in Sallins is dependent in taking in charge of the Millennium Park Road and the subsequent relocation of this road. So once this is completed, the HGV restriction will be, and the taking in charge of this road will be completed shortly.
11: And your next question then, and the council is asking for an update on any action taken to rectify the weed proliferation overgrowing the lakes in Naas. How bad is this situation? Like, does the council have any remit about this?
13: Now, 4 years ago, I put this down as a motion because people were complaining to me about the weeds and the algae in the lakes, both at Ballymore Road and Lakelands. Now, I got a complaint about 3 weeks ago, so I put it down again as a motion. And apparently, the council are talking to the biodiversity grant in a solution to find out the nutrient enrichment of the water, which is part of trying to rectify the weeds. So once that there is done, I am happy now that they're doing that, because maybe this will clarify what is happening in the lakes. Mm. Now, for 4 years, this has gone on. And the first year they told me it was the bad weather, because we had a bad summer. The second week, the second year they told me it was because of the hot weather. And then the next year we had mixed weather. The same thing happened again. And now this year, hopefully they get to a solution for this problem, because it means that the ducks and the swans cannot really sit in the water. They can't go into the water because of all this algae and weeds. So once I get this report, I will let you know.
11: And thanks so much for joining us this morning. That is Labour Councillor on the Naas Municipal District, Anne Breen, on those motions and questions raised at the latest MD meeting. Do keep your messages coming in on 0833 97 97 97. I'd also be interested, especially for those in Naas, have you been noticing the weed proliferation as it's being described there on the lakes in Naas? Do let us know. Again, if you have any pictures as well of it, do send them in. After the break, we will be speaking to the Law Society of Ireland. They're introducing a new solicitor apprenticeship program. It will basically allow school leavers to train as solicitors without completing a third level degree, meaning that they don't have to go to college, and instead it will be a more kind of hands-on approach to learning about the law. Be interesting to talk about, and I'd love to know your thoughts on it as well, and maybe if it's something that could be looked at for other subjects that people would usually go to college for. So keep the messages coming in.

0: Law Society of Ireland is introducing a new solicitor apprenticeship programme. School leavers will now be able to train to become a solicitor without a third level degree, creating an alternative to the traditional graduate-led route. Trainees on the new professional solicitor apprenticeship will also earn while they learn, as they are paid for their work as part of the seven-year programme. Rory O'Boyle, head of the Law Society of Ireland's professional practice course, joins me now on the line. Rory, good morning. Thanks for holding the line there and for joining us on the show.
1: Hi, Hannah, and thanks so much for having me on.
0: Absolutely. I'm really interested until now, the traditional route has been very much graduate-led. So why did the Law Society feel that it was time to create an alternative and have this apprenticeship programme put in place?
1: For sure, Anna, and you're absolutely right. For many years now, it has been primarily graduate-led. And I suppose, I mean, this is part really of widening access to the profession, really, you know, to make sure that the profession looks and feels like the society that it serves as much as possible. And and to sort of put it in some context as well, we've been involved in this at this stage really for years, for decades, with regards to thinking and connecting. How do we widen access to the profession? So I'm thinking about our scholarship scheme, I'm thinking about our access program. And then back in 2019, I was involved in the introduction of a part-time version of the solicitor training course. Now, that actually, because of the more flexible nature of the course, that actually meant that, you know, people, maybe they were slightly older, they were already in work, they had parental or other caring commitments. They could train as solicitors, and my goodness, what they've brought to the profession since that time. So this is about providing an additional pathway to make sure that we get the best talent possible. Best talent possible within the profession. So It's part of an overall program, and we're really excited to be delivering it.
0: Of course, and I was reading there that it'll be earn while they learn. It's part of the 7-year program. So among that, those 7 years, what will the apprenticeship look like? Like what will the students be doing?
1: Yeah, so great question, because I mean, you're really connecting with what the experience is going to be, and I suppose for the school leavers that will be joining the program, they'll be working 4 days a week in the office, learning about office culture, learning about and working with other legal professionals and solicitors, knowing what it means to practice law. And then 1 day a week they're going to be down here, they're going to be with us in the Law Society, they're going to be studying with us, going through various programs of learning from certificate level to diploma level, building ultimately towards the entrance exams for the existing professional training course. So, I mean, it's an exciting program for the participants as well.
0: And again, with that, it's being earn while they learn, which, to be honest, is something that you don't really hear about a lot. So I think it would be great for, you know, someone who wants to study this. They might not have been able to before due to financial reasons, but it also makes it more financially accessible to people now.
1: For sure, Hannah, and I suppose that's like a really exciting part of it. Like, I'm very like mindful of the fact that there's people out there, there's kids in school, and they simply want to be part of the working world right from day one. They're talented, they're intelligent, they're engaged. There's so much to offer, but they see themselves in the workplace, and we're providing them with a pathway towards qualification. But equally, we're also aware, of course, that there are people that simply cannot afford to be full-time students. And my goodness, how important it is to provide a pathway for those people into the profession as well. So again, really focusing on, like, we've been really, those are the people we've been holding in mind as we develop the program. And I think we saw it in the part-time version of the training course, that if the structure is right, you really do get the best talent into the profession. And that's what we're aiming to do in this instance as well.
0: I do have to ask about the existing pathways, Rory, for those who are going down the traditional graduate route, you know, and doing the exams. Will that still be an option for people so they can have the choice of whether going through college or going through this apprenticeship program?
1: Absolutely. Absolutely, Hannah. So, I mean, this is very much supplementary to what will be the main pathway to qualification, which will be the graduate-led program, that we see existing. Oh, well, I mean, it's not about replacing that. We saw in England, for example, in 2016, the apprenticeship program was established in first, actually, modest enough numbers, but it's really built itself up over the years as an alternative viable pathway into the profession. Absolutely not replacing the graduate-led program in any way, but really enhancing and as I say, providing an alternative pathway into the profession.
0: And also reading about it, the Law Society of Ireland said that this new program is going to be supporting the legal firms that are experiencing recruitment and retention challenges, particularly in rural areas. Is it known why they're experiencing those challenges? Is the rural areas, are more people going to the city centre, maybe abroad, to get this kind of experience?
1: Yeah, and okay. I mean, it's something that we're very connected with. We're just aware of, particularly in areas outside of large urban areas, that there has been a real sort of limited number of people qualifying into those areas. Okay, and I suppose the part-time version of the training has, to an extent, addressed that need with regards to the to an extent. We see that course structure is actually addressing some of that, and the apprenticeship program will be about facilitating that in a way, in its own way, that apprenticeship talent could develop talent in local communities and be more accessible than for those that don't want to relocate, say, to Dublin, actually. The push and the pull as to why that might be the case, actually, as regards to sort of legal deserts. It's something that it's a really good question. I don't have an easy answer to that, actually. There's something about the natural pull, particularly towards Dublin, but it's also urban centres as well, where traineeships have been offered traditionally over the last number of years. But I think this is a really positive way of hopefully addressing some of that imbalance.
0: Of course. And now this news was announced yesterday. So what is the plan for this apprenticeship programme? When is it all going to start kicking off?
1: So first apprentices really September 2027. But people can go to the Law Society website now, lawsociety.ie/apprentice, to register your interest in relation to the program. And you'll also find more information about the program there as well.
0: Rory, thanks so much for joining us on the Kildare Today show this morning. That was Rory O'Boyle, Head of the Law Society of Ireland's Professional Practice course. It comes as the Law Society of Ireland is introducing that new solicitor apprenticeship programme. So essentially, school leavers will now be able to train to become a solicitor without a third level degree. It creates an alternative to the traditional graduate-led route. And as Rory was saying, it will be opening for September 2027. You can visit lawsociety.ie/apprentice to express your interest for it. But a big thanks to Rory for joining us on the Kildare Today show this morning.
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0: You're very welcome into the second hour of Tuesday morning's Kildare Today. Still to come between now and then, over €15 million in funding has been announced for regeneration projects in Kildare. Survivors of residential institutional abuse are to receive help accessing lifelong supports under a new scheme with a loan. 99% of people feel losing a pet is like losing a family member. And Aidan Hart will be joining us in studio. He's an Irish sculptor based here in Kildare. He's currently working on his third commission in his NACE studio. You can continue to keep your messages coming in to the WhatsApp on 0833 97 97 97 with Zip It Donna D. You can also call us on 045 898 999 or email studio@kfmradio.com. Now, as I was saying, over 15 million euro in regeneration investment has been announced for Kildare, and the funding is aimed at future development and regeneration of town areas with a view of creating public spaces and vibrant town centres, as well as high quality public amenities. So six areas in Kildare, in both the north and south, have been announced as part of the overall national investment of 409 million euro. Joining me now on the line is Fianna Fáil TD for Kildare North, Nisha O'Carroll, and Fianna Fáil Senator for Kildare South, Fiona O'Loughlin. Good morning to you both, and thanks for taking our call on the Kildare Today Show. Deputy O'Carroll, we'll come to you first in relation to the funding announced for Kildare North. Over 9 million euro has been announced for the projects in this side of the county. I mean, it's quite a big investment for all of the communities involved in the north of the county.
4: Good morning to your listeners. Look, this is really positive news for Kildare and indeed around the country. And if we look at, you know, two significant projects that are being funded in Kildare North, and then there's two other projects that are being made project ready. So if we look at the ones that were funded, so 4.4 million for the Harbour Field in Maynooth. This is something I've been working on for nearly a decade previously as a councillor, along with my council colleagues as well, and Councillor Donna Phelan. And essentially what this will do will turn the Harbour Field into a public park with a new playground, and something the town has been crying out for. So, you know, there's been a lot of work put into this. I have to give huge credit to Kildare County Council for the amount of effort that's gone into it. This is now a shovel-ready project. This has been at public consultation. You know, the community of Maynooth have had their input on this on numerous occasions, and it's really, really positive now to see this come to fruition. And we should get an update from the council how that's going to proceed in terms of construction over the next few weeks. Mm. And then the second big project is closer to home for you, Hannah, there in Naas, in Murta's Corner, which will become Murta's Cross. So if you're coming from the Newbridge Road, essentially you'll be going straight through to Corbin's Road, and this will help kind of rejuvenate Naas Town Centre while also taking some of the traffic off the town centre, particularly turning left for the court there. So two huge projects. A lot of work has gone into it by local councillors, by local communities, both in Naas and in Maynooth, and indeed by the council. And then finally in Selbridge, two separate projects that are kind of connected, so 150,000 euro each, so combined 300,000, 150,000 for the parochial house and lands, and 150,000 for Donna Comper. So these are both sides of the River Liffey, and the plan there is to open it all up, make it a public space. We've seen all the controversy in the past when Castletown House was closed, and the main outcry because of that is because there isn't a public park in Selbridge. So this will create a public park and lands for the community in Selbridge, again rejuvenating the town, giving another option to families and indeed to the entire community. So really, really welcome news both in Maynooth, in Naas and in Selbridge. And look, a lot of people are asking, what about other towns like Kilcock or Leixlip, etc.? There are other funding streams available that the council are pursuing for those different towns as well. So this is one particular stream. I think it's important to acknowledge that there are other projects that will be coming on stream in other towns and villages across the county. But today is positive news for Naas, for Maynooth, for Selbridge, and indeed towns and villages in Kildare South.
0: Absolutely. And Deputy, I suppose these projects, it's being seen as, you know, catching up with the growth that the North Kildare has been seeing over the past number of years, especially in terms of public space and the amenities available for people.
4: Yeah, 100%. And like, in fairness, if we look at, we'll say the Harbour Field in Maynooth, for example, you know, this all kicked off around 2016. So we're talking 10 years to bring a project like this. It's not even at fruition yet, right? So it's just fully funded to actually start construction now. And, you know, Minister Jack Chambers has done a lot of work in the Infrastructure Task Force to try and remove a lot of the red tape around trying to create, be it housing, be it critical infrastructure projects. But what I've been calling for since I was elected as a TD specifically has been more social spaces, has been more social infrastructure, and this is really getting to the heart of that.

0: Is there any guidelines so far, or will we be hearing more of it throughout the year, possibly into 2027?
1: Yeah, look, and that's a natural question. It's a natural question I have as well. And thankfully, these are two shovel-ready projects, right? So they've gone through all the permissions, they've gone through kind of all the public consultation. So the council did, look, this is up to the council now to deliver. The funding has been made available to them. And from what I know, the council will be, I suppose, updating councillors, indeed all public reps, over the coming weeks.
0: All right, Deputy, thanks so much for giving us an insight into that funding announced for Kildare North for the regeneration investment. Again, Harbourfield and Maynooth has reached €4.4 million. Mercia's Corner and Naas has received €4.3 million. And then two areas in Selbridge, €150,000 has been allocated for the Donnacumfer Master Plan, and another €150,000 towards the design work for the parochial house and associated lands. And I do know that Labour councillor on for Kildare North, Angela Feeney, has welcomed the funding for the Harbourfield project, saying that she's been working on it back in 2019 when the draft plans were first presented. Also receiving funding was, of course, Kildare South. Joining me now is the Senator Fiona O'Loughlin. Good morning, Senator, and thanks for holding the line there with us. Again, Kildare South has received funding just over €6.1 million under this announcement, and it sounds like Kildare Town Community Centre on Dunmurry Road has received the bulk of this €6 million. What exactly is envisioned here now? And we might see if apologies, Senator, can you hear us on the line there?
2: I can perfectly. Can you hear me?
0: Yes, we can hear you now. So as I was saying, Kildare Down Community Centre there on the Dunmurry Road has received the bulk of this funding, €6 million.
2: Yes, it's absolutely great news for Kildare Town, and great credit has to go to local councillor Suzanne Doyle, who lives in Kildare. We've been talking about this. Nisha mentioned talking about it during his time on the council. We've been talking about this since my time on the council also. So it's not just an investment in a single building. It's an investment in everybody who lives in the town of Kildare. And Kildare, like other towns around County Kildare, has really seen huge growth in the last few years. The difference between the last two censuses was 19.6% in terms of the growth. And I think that in the next census next year, you'll see similar again. You know, when we talk about housing and the need for housing, I've always spoken about the need for sustainable communities, that housing is within sustainable communities that have social infrastructure. So it's hugely important. This is going to be on Dunmurry Road, and it's really going to be to support this type of investment that we're talking about. Is about supporting places where people can live, can work, can meet, and can participate in community life where they live. So I think for Kildare Town, this is a huge vote of confidence, and I'm really looking forward to seeing this develop very soon.
0: Of course. And then the remaining €150,000 is for the master plan for the Newbridge Central Settlement Consolidation site. Do you have more details about exactly what that is, what the long-term vision is for that?
2: Yeah, so the Newbridge Settlement Plan, which was adopted in February of this year, huge piece of work in terms of the future plans for Newbridge rezoning, etc., contained four different settlement consolidation sites, and that basically means four zones that can be regenerated using national funding. So there's four of these, as I mentioned. The most important one is the central one, and this is where the funding was received for this. Now, this is a piece of land. It's about 12.26 hectares, and it incorporates the riverbank, the library, the monastery site where the library now is, along the Athgarvan and the Kilcullen Road. And there's plans for a new primary care centre, for small pocket parks, amenities, childcare, etc. So basically what happens when these sites are in place, they need to get funding to do a master plan. So the funding that has been allocated to Newbridge will be for a master plan for this area, which part of it also has been known as the civic and cultural centre because of the library and because of Riverbank. Now, it's important to say that this funding, which was called, it's the Town and City Regeneration Investment Fund. So basically, this was the former

0: ORDF fund. It's only for towns of population of 9,000 and more. So it's only the larger towns that will qualify for it. As Nisha said, there are other funding streams coming down the line. But when this particular funding, makes way for the master plan there, being prepared by Kildare County Council, basically, that means that it will be eligible for more regeneration funding, which is really important. And the last time that I was on KFM, actually, I was talking about the possibility of a jigsaw centre for Newbridge. Mm. That's another specific funding, and one that I certainly hope that within the next month that we will receive word on also in a positive way.
1: Okay, and the same question that I was asking Deputy O'Carroll is the timeline for actually delivering these projects now that the funding has been received. Again, is it any idea, or is it a matter of working with the council and with the government to see when they can be delivered for Kildare South?
0: It's really a priority now for the council. So the categories that funding have been given are for both longer term projects where there's a longer lead in and the funding for Newbridge would come under that, and then the shorter term projects, so shovel ready projects, which the community centre in Dunmurry would be, in Dunmurry Road, Kildare. So basically now what will happen is Kildare County Council will receive the formal confirmation, and they'll also receive the conditions of funding, because that's really important. It's money that's not just given. There has to be obviously conditions around that, and then project timelines and milestones will be put in place, and I think we'll hear more about that very shortly. But I would expect to see work starting relatively shortly on the community centre for Kildare Town.
1: Senator, thanks so much for detailing the funding announced for Kildare South. That was both Fianna Fáil TD for Kildare North, Nisha O'Carroll, and Fianna Fáil Kildare South Senator Fiona O'Loughlin joining us this morning to detail the funding announced. Over €15 million in regeneration investment was announced for Kildare. Again, it's aimed at future development and regeneration of town areas. But a big thanks to Deputy O'Carroll and Senator O'Loughlin for joining us on the show this morning. If you want to read the full story, you can visit the KFM radio website. We also have a post about it on social media. But just given an overrun again of what exactly has received funding. So for Kildare North, the two biggest allocations are €4.4 million for Harbourfield in Maynooth, and €4.3 million for Mercia's Corner in Naas. And then Selbridge, there will be two areas that will receive €150,000 each. It's the Donnacumber Master Plan, and another €150,000 is being given towards design work for the parochial house and associated lands. And then for South Kildare, Kildare Town Community Centre there on Dunmurry Road will be receiving the bulk of the funding, €6 million, and then the master plan for Newbridge Central Settlement Consolidation Site will be receiving €150,000. Again, something we'll keep an eye on over the next few weeks and months to see what the council's update is about this funding now that it has been received. According to Deputy O'Carroll, both of the projects in Kildare North are shovel ready. It's up to the council now that the funding has been delivered, and will be staying up to date with councillors and local representatives in both areas as well. Keep your messages coming in on 0833 97 97 97. One listener has said, texted in about the national anthem. It is now more important than ever to learn our national anthem in school before it is lost forever. Keep them coming in. You can also call us on 045 898 999 or email studio@kfmradio.com.

0: Now, Alone, the national organisation supporting older people to age well at home, has been engaged by the Health Service Executive, the HSE, to provide support to survivors of residential institutional abuse. Under the Support for Survivors of Residential Institutional Abuse Act 2025, eligible survivors are entitled to lifelong support in the community if required. Joining me now on the line is Dr. Aileen O'Reilly, Head of Impact and Public Affairs with Alone. Dr. O'Reilly, thanks for joining us on the Kildare Today Show.
1: Good morning, Hannah, and thank you for having me on.
0: Can you let us know more about this new HSE scheme, what it means, and also the engagement that it's had with Alone about this?
1: Yeah, so in March 26, the government here approved a pact of support to survivors of industrial schools reformatories, and that includes enhanced health, education and advocacy support for people. So as part of that act, the HSC Alone and other partners are able to support the survivors who've gotten redress through the scheme, and we work very closely with the HSE anyway. We've rolled out our services across the country over the past couple of years, supported by the HSE, and we're able to work with survivors and their families to try and meet their needs and help them get access to the services and supports and entitlements that are available to them through this.
0: And I suppose when we talk about the practical and emotional support, what will that look like for an individual survivor? I know Alone, they have a lot of volunteers working on the phone line, so I can imagine that would be one of the main principles.
1: Yeah, absolutely. So we've got almost 300 staff now across the country. We have thousands of volunteers, as you mentioned. We provide a couple of different services. So one of them is our support line, our national support and referral line, and maybe we'll give those details out at the end. Mm-hmm. But that's basically a way that people can get access to our services, or if they have a one-off query, they can call and speak with somebody there. But we would say for survivors, if they are listening, we're encouraging them to make contact with that phone line in the first instance. So, you know, when somebody calls that, they'll speak with a staff member or volunteer, and then they will pass them through to the right person in their local area who can meet with the person to carry out an assessment to determine what their needs are. And then they will try and work with either our own, you know, other staff in our own services or local partner organisations, the HSE, for example, to get that person the right support for them. And that spans things like healthcare. It includes financial difficulties, maybe mental health support, particularly important for this group, housing, assistive technology, and our volunteers then, if you know we did have somebody, either a survivor or otherwise, who is experiencing loneliness, we can match them with a volunteer or arrange for them to get phone calls from a volunteer, either, you know, whether that's every day or less often.
0: And I was reading about this yesterday, and Alone says it will be providing the personalised support, helping people navigate the complex systems and overcome barriers and put the right supports in place. What are those barriers and the systems that would be challenges to survivors? I mean, it's kind of unfortunate that we have to say that they are likely to face this kind of stuff.
1: They are, and not alone in that. I think that a lot of people just don't know what supports and entitlements are available to them. So a lot of the work that we do anyway is focused on that. With the survivors, through the Act, they're obviously entitled to enhanced support. So they may not be aware of all of what they can avail of. And so that's part of our role, to try and help people navigate the systems to, we obviously know what those services, supports and entitlements are, help them to access them. And through our partners, you know, over half the interventions we provide are done with either state agencies or community voluntary agencies or other people in communities. We're able to work through our local partners and get people the right support.
0: Of course. And, you know, there could be understandably some mistrust and anxiety among those who have experienced institutional abuse and who have decided that they want to reach out. Is it about, I suppose, building that trust back up with the survivors who get in touch with Alone?
1: Yeah, absolutely. I think the relationship between the staff member or the volunteer and the survivor, the staff member in the first instance, is so key to this. And key to this, I think, absolutely, you know, there will be many, many people who have had bad experiences of systems. And, you know, overall, I think that relationship is something that we know is really important for people who get support from our services. And when people are happy with services, they say, you know, it's that relationship that's made a difference to them. So that is something we obviously are aware of, and we can really pay attention to as somebody moves through our services. And, you know, we are encouraging people to make them, you know, when they call that phone line I mentioned at the start, to make it known that they are a survivor, and we can pass them through then to the right person to be able to support them.
0: Mm, and I suppose on the same line of, you know, some people, they might struggle to want to reach out. Is this support line, would it also be open for maybe a family member or a friend to make a referral on the behalf of someone, or does it have to be the person themselves to contact?
1: Absolutely. A family member, somebody else known to a survivor, can ring that phone line, and we can provide support there. We would obviously need the permission or consent of a survivor to reach out to them, but the staff and volunteers on that work on that phone line, that is something, you know, they're well versed in being able to support people to, you know, have those conversations, for example. So I would say, you know, if there is anybody listening and they are connected with a survivor, they're unsure about how they might be able to support them to access our services, they can reach out.
0: Of course. And now, speaking of that phone line, the National Support and Referral Line, it's open 7 days a week. Dr. O'Reilly, what is the number for people to reach out on, and maybe other supports available through Alone?
1: Yeah, that's 0818-222-024. And as you said, that's open 7 days a week from 8 to 8, and we don't close.
0: Dr. O'Reilly, thank you so much for joining us on the show this morning and letting listeners know about that support line, the National Support and Referral Line, open 7 days a week, 0818-222-024. Again, open 7 days a week from 8 a.m. till 8 p.m. Referrals and self-referrals can also be made online 24 hours a day at alone.ie. But that was Dr. Aileen O'Reilly, Head of Impact and Public Affairs with Alone, joining us this morning. It comes as Alone has been engaged by the HSC to provide support to survivors of residential institutional abuse. And anyone listening this morning that would like those numbers repeated or sent on to them, just let us know here on 0833 97 97 97 with Sip Adonity, and we can of course pass those details on to you. And again, just a reminder that Alone's website is alone.ie. But a big thanks to Dr. O'Reilly for joining us on the show this morning. I'm also reading in the papers, the Irish Independent is reporting that payments to homeowners for selling solar power back to the electricity grid, it may be phased out. This is a warning that's come out. Charlie Weston, a personal finance editor with the Irish Independent, is writing about this. Experts said energy companies may eventually stop paying for excess electricity supplied to them by households with solar panels. The Netherlands is scrapping its energy credit system for households from next year due to a huge increase in residential solar power that has created massive grid congestion. And energy expert Paul Dean of UCC, University College Cork, said the tariffs for exporting electricity to the grid from rooftop solar panels will eventually be phased out in Ireland. And his comments come after seven electricity providers announced increases in the unit rate charged for the electricity they supply to homes. We're hoping to cover this on tomorrow morning's Kildare Today show, but I'd be interested if you are, you know, selling solar power back to the electricity grid, if it's something that you'd be interested in hearing. But we're hoping to cover that on tomorrow morning's show. But that is one of the latest headlines that has come out in the past half hour or so. Do keep your messages coming in. Call us on 045 898 999, or pop us over an email to studio@kfmradio.com. We were talking about this yesterday and we did get a few texts in. It's a new survey of almost 500 pet owners by the Irish Blue Cross has highlighted just how deeply a loss of a pet can be felt. 99% of respondents compared the death of their pet to the loss of a family member, and in response the charity has launched a dedicated pet loss section on its website and introduced a free phone number for anyone in need of support. And joining me now on the line is Dr. Laura Mock, Head of Veterinary Services at the Irish Blue Cross. Dr. Mock, good morning, thanks and welcome back to the Kildare Today show.
2: Hi, thanks very much, Hannah. Nice to speak to you again.
0: So looking at this survey, I mean, it's a huge response that 99% of respondents compared the death of their pet to the loss of a family member. I suppose that kind of is telling now that the death of a pet, it's not something that should just be dismissed anymore, really, like it has been done in the past.
2: Yeah, absolutely. No, unfortunately, we weren't surprised by the results of this survey. It echoes what we see in the consult room, unfortunately, every day. We, from time to time, you can imagine it's absolutely the right thing and the kindest thing to have to push the pet to sleep and to end the suffering. But I think we it's so easy as a society to underestimate the suffering that then continues with that owner.
0: Of course.
2: You know, they have to leave without that pet. And that's a huge loss in their life. I know we're comparing it to a family member, but often times, particularly for the elderly, but for lots of other people, those pets have spent such a long time with them. You know, they're sometimes the most common person or companion that they see throughout every single day. And then for that companion not to be there,
0: And, you know, I can imagine head of veterinary services at the Irish Blue Cross, you have unfortunately come across that, a lot of people who have lost their pets, and it's just a devastating all round to have to see that, because I can imagine, of course, for you as well, you're seeing how much these animals have meant to people in their lives.
2: Absolutely, that's one of the huge benefits of having the Irish Blue Cross in the country. It means that whatever your financial background, you are have the option or the opportunity to have a pet and to be able to look after that pet and receive affordable vet care for that pet too. You have, particularly if you have challenging backgrounds, you're able to have that companion with you to support you through it.
0: And we were speaking about it on the show yesterday, kind of anecdotally about our pets. I lost my childhood pet 3 years ago. I had him for 13 years and he was actually there like for more of my life than he wasn't. And so it's just that you don't, and of course, you don't really realize how much of an impact and how much of a presence they have until they're gone. And it seems to still be a thing of people might feel a little bit silly to say how much they meant to them, because again, for some reason, we only prioritize grief when it is a human, a family or a friend, who a loved one who's been lost.
2: Well, that's it. I remember when my own first pet died, Ricky, little Jack Russell, she had been with me through so many big milestones in my life, which carried me through my teenage years. I don't say no more, but you know, I think, as a society, I don't think we really understand the loss of a pet until we go through it. And as best we want to be able to help support people as they walk out the door, you know, beyond the consult. And that's where it's been brilliant to be able to have access, be able to direct people to this free phone number they can get ongoing support for that. You know, and just have someone to talk to who has been through the loss of a pet before, and just to reassure them that whatever they're feeling and whatever grief is manifesting for them, that's normal. And it's absolutely okay and expected to experience that big sense of loss, you know?
0: Yeah. And it's now that the charity, the Irish Blue Cross, has launched that dedicated pet loss support service, is there any other company or brand that has done that before? Or do you think that this is one of the first?
2: So the service actually links you over to the Blue Cross in the UK, which previously, if you had been phoning from Ireland, you would have had to pay for the service and gone straight to kind of the UK section of it, whereas we're providing free phone access now for people in Ireland, and they'll receive an Irish accent welcome message and direction too. But this is the only service that is available for people in Ireland now at the moment at all. And that's kind of a key feature too, that actually this is open to everyone in Ireland, not just members of the Blue Cross. So anyone that's grieving a pet, whether maybe they're expecting to lose them in the short term, or you know, however long has passed after their pet isn't with them, they're able to access this service now.
0: Of course, and the most important question now is that number for people to access that helpline. Where can they find it?
2: Mm-hmm. So the number is 1-800-839-954, and you can find that on our new website, which is www.bluecross.ie. Talking isn't for everyone. Mm-hmm. So there are a lot of advice on the website as well about maybe if you're, again, anticipating having to have to repeat to sleep, or if you are indeed grieving too. There is some quite a lot of written advice on the website now too. And again, there's another lovely section as well that either if you yourself have lost a pet, or you know someone who has and you want to help them know that you recognise their grief. And we have a memorial wall on the website too, where you can post pictures of the pet that's passed, and any little notes or words of comfort that you want to write to.
0: Dr. Mock, thank you so much for joining us on the Kildare Today show this morning. That was Dr. Laura Mock, Head of Veterinary Services at the Irish Blue Cross. It comes as it has highlighted just how deeply a pet loss can be felt, and they have launched a dedicated pet loss section on its website and have introduced a free phone number for anyone in need of support. If you want to find out more information, you can head to bluecross.ie, and that free confidential pet loss support helpline can be called on 1-800-839-954. That's 1-800-839-954, and the website is bluecross.ie. I know we were getting a lot of messages in about it yesterday, and Brendan had texted in earlier today about it as well. But yeah, it just goes to show how important pets can be in our lives, especially now. I think a lot more people are getting pets rather than having children. So I wonder if these more support lines and more conversation around this kind of topic will be had. But you can keep your messages coming in on 0833 97 97 97, or you can call us on 045 898 999. We also have our email, studio@kfmradio.com. Kildare.

0: do keep your messages coming in on 0833 97 97 97, or call us on 045 898 999. But joining me now in studio is Aidan Hart, an Irish sculptor based here in Kildare. He's currently working on his third commission in his Nace studio. Aidan, good morning. Thanks for joining us in studio.
1: Good morning. Thanks for having me.
0: So you're a sculptor, an Irish-based sculptor here in Kildare. I have to ask, you're not originally from Kildare, but what brought you here?
1: Well, I'm a Kilkenny man, so not too far away, but the wife has a shop in florist in Dublin, so we needed to be somewhere in the environs. And
0: yeah.
1: No, it's just random that we ended up in Nace, but we're delighted with it. It's a lovely, lovely town.
0: Yeah, and now you have your studio set up there.
1: Yeah,
0: as well.
1: I mean, that was a big attraction for the house. The previous owner built this absolutely gigantic shed with a high roof, so that's great. I could make like a 3 meter tall sculpture there.
0: Yeah.
1: And no bother. And it's a big deal to have a studio space for an artist, because
0: of course,
1: like, I've had loads in Dublin, and you move in, you're there for a couple of months or a year, and then you move out, and it's all schlepping around. But this is great, because it's just, you know, I can make a mess and I don't have to tidy it up.
0: Exactly. You always think, oh, I have to pack all this stuff up now in a few months' time and move somewhere else. We were talking, kind of organising this interview through emails, and you were saying that you're, of course, best known for the Puka of Clare. That caused quite, you described as a rural revolution a few years ago. I would like to touch on that, because I think people will remember this story. I mean, looking at the sculpture itself, I mean, it's phenomenal. It's almost 2 meters tall.
1: Yeah, two meters bronze on top of another meter tall plinth. So it's a big edifice, yeah.
0: And in terms of the story behind it, I mean, being commissioned to do it, were you expecting it to kind of have a little bit of...
1: No, I mean,
0: you know,
1: it took me completely by surprise. I mean, the story, the Puka himself, he's a mischievous character, so I probably should have been aware that something was going to go awry. But the commission was just for to do something nice for Ennis Diamond in the middle of Clare. And like, I proposed to do this version of the Irish fairy, the Puka, and he's a shapeshifter, so he's a horse-headed man dancing a jig, and the jig is kind of a reference to County Clare traditional music. So I built it, and I was on the verge of getting it cast when some locals got wind of it, and they were like, "Here, hold on a second, what's this?" And then it all went pear-shaped when the parish priest got up on the altar and preached the sermon against it at Sunday Mass, saying, "Over my dead body, it's coming to this town." And then there was a big row about it. But it all ended up happily, because it's like, you know, an Irish solution to an Irish problem. We moved it 10 miles down the road to the Michael Cusack Heritage Centre, which is, you know, a great place, because it's tied with Irish tradition and the GAA.
0: Yeah.
1: And, you know, Michael Cusack was very interested in folklore at the time. So, like, it's a perfect place that it ended up.
0: Quite fitting.
1: A great backstory for a statue.
0: And I think especially for a statue that's based on, you know, kind of the mischievousness of the Puka.
1: Yeah, exactly.
0: As well. It's funny and quite ironic in a way. But I'd love to also know kind of what got you into sculpting, and how did you realize maybe this is something I want to do?
1: Yeah, well, originally I was an animation director with Cartoon Saloon down in Kilkenny.
0: Yeah.
1: And you know, I directed their first TV show, and that was great, and you know, it won an IFTA and stuff. But the animation is, you know, it's a very modern kind of art form, and it's a very like involved one, so you'd have big like intense schedules, big teams. Like on my show, we had a crew in the Philippines and Vancouver and Kilkenny, and you know, you're managing them all and trying to get shows done together. So that was great and very intense. But at the end of it, I was like, oh, I just want to, you know, work on my own and concentrate on making just one thing rather than a million things. And then I was always interested in fine art, and just kind of mystified by how the great sculptors like Rodin or whatever, how they actually went about it, you know. And the place to learn that, I thought, was the kind of where it all started, in Florence, Italy. So I went to the Florence Academy of Art, and they're kind of very very traditional, very old school curriculum, where they try and teach you basically to train your eye, and you learn all the techniques. But as good as the teachers were, the the students who'd be from Scandinavia and America and Britain and all over, they were just like outstanding. So, you know, you're kind of in this positively competitive environment, and it just raised your level very quick. And then when I had the ropes done, because, you know, I would have been already a good draftsperson, and when I had got to the grips of modelling, I was like, now I have to, you know, do it myself and learn. And so I came back to Dublin in like 2009 and just started working there with doing exhibitions and galleries and stuff. But the main thing was learning how to work with foundries to make my clay sculptures into bronze, okay. Which is a whole process, and you know, you're learning through doing it.
0: I was going to ask, is it a kind of a trial and error, kind of you just learn the more you do it and you think, okay, this worked, oh, this one didn't work, now I need to implement all of that stuff.
1: I mean, like, I've had horror shows, like to make a big sculpture, or even like a medium sized sculpture, you need to build an armature to support it, okay. Like a skeleton, and because, you know, wet clay is very dense and heavy, and I've had armatures collapse halfway through, like you're building it and then it's game over. So that was a very salutary lesson to build my armatures stronger and things like that. You only really learn by doing.
0: Yeah, and how do you get over if, you know, that did happen where something fell apart, or you've realised that it just didn't hold as well? Is it a case of, I'll just have to try again tomorrow, or you get back to it?
1: Oh yeah, well, I think I might have slept for a day after that. But no, it's a craft. So, I mean, like, because in animation, we were working in digital animation, and also you have Control Z undo if there's a problem. And then, like in an old fashioned craft like sculpture, you know, I'd make a mistake and then my finger would twitch trying to undo it, and I'm like, oh no, I can't undo it. That's part of the challenge. That's what's interesting about it as well, because you kind of have to measure twice and cut once, you know, and think about what you do before you do it.
0: Yeah, it's quite a shift going from the digital to the physical art form, and getting into the sculpting. Do you use tools, or is it your hands, mixture of both?
1: I mean, you could, like, if you had no tools, you could literally do it with, you know, a butter knife in your hands. Yeah, I have a whole bunch of like rigs and kind of like wooden scalpel kind of shaped things, just for fine details. But it's pretty basic. It's just like you know like pottery. It's just like getting a tactile sense of the clay. And actually, like, if anyone with any kind of creativity went down and tried to learn how to do it, they'd get the grips with modeling, like, you know, a complex form like the ear pretty quick. But the real challenge of figurative sculpture, like I'd be doing, is to actually put that ear in the right place, because if you make it lovely but it's you know, half an inch too high, well, you have to do it over again.
0: Yeah.
1: So it's kind of getting the whole thing working at the same time.
0: And in terms of, you're saying, you know, figurative sculpting is what you do, kind of what would be your main inspirations for the pieces you make? I mean, obviously the Pooka is based on Irish mythology. Is that kind of the lane you like to go down when creating your pieces, or are you kind of think just whatever picks my fancy on the day or the time?
1: Yeah, well, no, I do like mythology and folklore. So like folklore would be like the kind of vernacular humble version of mythology. But so I like, you know, all those old stories, and the funnest thing for me is, or the most interesting thing to me is, to bring a character to life in sculpture. And even if I'm doing like on one level, like a beautiful sculpture, like of, you know, Rodin's The Tinker or The Age of Bronze or whatever, I mean, that's just a beautiful thing in and of itself. And it really doesn't matter what the story is behind that sculpture. Like the Rodin's The Tinker is actually part of his meditations on Dante's Inferno, but probably not a lot of people know that. They just see it at
0: face value for what it looks
1: and,
0: like,
1: you know.
0: Yeah.
1: So it works at that level, a beautiful thing. But then sometimes it's just like a little story the artist tells himself and nobody ever knows. But it's like, to me, when I feel I'm getting towards finishing a sculpture, it's when you know, I feel like there's another personality in the studio with me. Yeah. So like, you know, say for example, the Puka, like to begin with, he was just like a big mess of clay. And then you work on it, you work on it, work on it. And then like there's a certain day, there's a big strange horse-headed fairy in the room with you. Yeah. And then you're, you know, you're onto something.
0: Yeah. Do you ever struggle with constantly working on it? Do you know when to stop? Because, you know, sometimes say they'll do it and do it until they realize that they've messed it all up again, and they should have held back and just say, no, I think that's where I want it to be.
1: Yeah. No, well, I mean, because these things take months. I'll screw up every part of it 10 times over and redo it. And really it's, you know, a process of building it up, losing it, finding it again, losing it. But then there is a certain point that just, I don't know, kind of like you're, it's like the personality is there, and any more would be kind of gilding the lily. Yeah. And then, with these public commissions, a lot of the time they have schedules attached to them and deadlines. And then it's like, you know.
0: Okay, I have to have it done by then. And then onto your more recent work, I was reading that you unveiled a new monument at Semple Stadium. It's the first statue to feature a female GAA player, and that was commissioned by Tipperary County Council. How did that all come about? Was it the county council got in touch with you asking for it? Do you share ideas beforehand, or are you kind of given a brief and they say, work on that?
1: Well, these ones, they'd be publicly tendered commissions. So, all artists would apply for them. And like, say for that one for Semple Stadium, that was like they expressly asked in the brief for, you know, a figurative sculpture, something representing the elegance, speed and excitement of Gaelic games. And so like actually there's probably not, like there's a lot of artists in Ireland, but there's not a lot of artists who could do, you know, like a realistic figurative sculpture at that level. So like I'd know a bunch of the you know, there's not many, so like I'd know them all, and we were all applying for that because it was a big budget, and you know, we're all keen to work at that level, because like to actually make a big sculpture is very expensive. Mm. Like a big bronze sculpture, like I can make for my gallery, I can make a foot tall or 2 foot tall sculpture and cast it myself and bankroll it and then hopefully sell it and pay it back. But like if you're talking about a life size or larger than life size sculpture, forget about it. They're big money. So yeah. you actually need to get those commissions, and there's nothing as fun as working at that scale. So yeah, I applied for it, and then they liked my idea. Then I made a maquette, which was like a little model of it. So there was less of it. Like if you make a little model of the sculpture, everybody can see what it's going to be like when it finishes. So I was, I did it step by step, because I was kind of like burned after the Clare experience. So I thought like I'd never get another commission. So I was delighted with this one. And then, I was working on that last year in my studio in Naas. And then we cast it, and we just unveiled it there a month or two ago in Turles. And Jarlath Burns, the president of the GAA, was there, and he gave a belter of a speech. So it was very good.
0: So it definitely kind of, you know, healed you from the Puka experience a few years ago.
1: It was cathartic, yes.
0: Yeah, but like looking at the work that you've done, I mean, they're absolutely phenomenal. You know, the detail in them as well, like they're beautiful, from the kind of the smaller versions to the life-size ones. I mean, you must be busy, or do you kind of take on a few commissions every year and then... always working on one?
1: Well, the commissions, they're all encompassing. So yeah. Like the one I'm working on now, like I'm sworn to secrecy about what it's about.
0: I was going to ask, yeah.
1: But I can say it's up in Roscommon, and it's going on the N7.
0: Yeah.
1: But that's another big sculpture that, you know, people will see on the motorway this time next year, maybe.
0: Wow.
1: But like that's a big sculpture, and I kind of have to have it going to the foundry at the end of the month. So it's like every hour that God gives me, I'm working on it, every little aspect of it. And with these big ones, you know, it's quite a bit bigger than me. So like I'm climbing up and down on platforms and stuff all day. So it's, I tell you, sleep at night after work.
0: I'd say so. And you know, I really appreciate you then like coming into studio and joining us here when, as you were saying, kind of every second counts with getting this sculpt, this commission done. And on top of that, you're taking part in Design Week, which begins tomorrow. You were saying you're doing kind of a round table discussion as well. So it's great to see that you're working in your studio, but also like you're taking part in these kind of talks as well, which is great. When is that taking place?
1: That's the one I'm doing is tomorrow. It's at 6 o'clock in Roisin Lafferty Gallery in Fitzwilliam Square. So it's nice to actually, because one of the things I do kind of miss from the animation days is the sense of community. And like if you're working on, you know, if you're a painter or a sculptor or a ceramicist, very often you're just alone on. Probably like being a DJ. You're a lot of the time you're on alone in the studio, yeah. And so you kind of can end up navel gazing or focusing on problems that really aren't problems at all. So it's nice to talk to other people and get their experiences and, you know, see the troubles there. Like you realize that everybody basically has the same trouble. They kind of are all struggling. So.
0: Yeah, it's
1: nice.
0: It's nice to share that bit.
1: Share the pain.
0: But Aidan, thanks so much for joining in studio. Of course, you know, where can people continue to follow you and your work and maybe keep an eye out on this top secret commission that's hopefully being done next year?
1: If you follow me on Instagram, that's Aidan Hart Sculptor. Or my sculptures are in Sol Art Gallery in Dublin and Roisin Lafferty Gallery in Dublin. And, you know, I'm every so often I'm events and festivals and stuff. So I put it up on Instagram, so you'll see it there.
0: Amazing. Aidan, thank you so much for joining us in studio this morning. That is Aidan Hart, an Irish sculptor based here in Kildare. His studio is in Naas, joining us for a talk all about his past work and now the upcoming work. And we'll definitely keep an eye out then on the N7 next year to see what it looks like. Aidan, thanks so much.
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0: Coming up on Wednesday morning's Kildare Today, live from 9, the National Women's Council is convening the All-Ireland Women's Forum to launch their strategy for 2026-28. At least 13 women have been killed on the island of Ireland in 2026. September is Sepsis Awareness Month and the HSE has launched its 5-year action plan on the condition. 1 in 3 farmers plan to leave the industry over the next 5 years, according to a new survey. Experts are warning payments for selling solar power back to the grid could be phased out. We'll also be speaking to Birdwatch Ireland as its work to protect threatened species is continuing in Kildare, especially in its conservation efforts for barn owls in the county. We'll also be looking at local issues from the Clane Maynooth Municipal District, and we'll have Crime Watch with Kildare Gardaí. Join me, Hannah Kelly, for issues affecting you locally, nationally and internationally, live from 9.
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1: This is KFM News.
2: At midnight, I'm Daniel Pitcher. A man in his 30s has died following a two-car crash on the M4 in County Meath. The collision happened on the westbound carriageway at Junction 9 Enfield at around 2:30 yesterday afternoon. A woman in her 30s was taken to hospital with injuries which are not life-threatening. Gardaí are appealing for witnesses or anyone with dashcam footage from the area between 2 and 3 o'clock to come forward. An inquest jury's concluded a Stormont department which oversees an underground tunnel system may bear some responsibility for a 14-year-old boy's death. Noah Donoghue's body was discovered in a storm drain near North Belfast 6 days after he disappeared in June of 2020. Solicitor Niall Murphy has spoken on behalf of Noah's mum Fiona.
3: It should be a basic minimum that the Department for Infrastructure prevent access by children to deadly culverts in residential areas. It should be a basic minimum that when a child of our society goes missing, the PSNI do all in their power to find out what happened to him.
2: With the Dáil resuming tomorrow after the summer recess, Sinn Féin's calling for the government to immediately take action on furthering a united Ireland. It follows the party's decision to sign an agreement with Wales and Scotland, committing to push for the North's independence from Westminster, a move which the Taoiseach says sets back the cause. Sinn Féin leader Mary Lou MacDonald says Micheál Martin could commission work on the issue in the morning if he wanted to.
4: I believe that a green paper can be produced within 12 months. It might stretch to 18, but certainly with all shoulders to the wheel within 12 months. We need to have a baseline document and analysis from the heart of the Irish state that actually just lays the parameters. It doesn't have to conclude on matters, but it certainly has to surface the core and salient issues.
2: It could be years before significant numbers of Gardaí are trained to carry out pursuits. Gardaí management and representatives appeared before the Oireachtas Justice Committee today. Following last month's fatal M9 crash, Gardaí driving instructors have undergone specialist training with Devon and Cornwall Police in Britain over the summer. Chief Superintendent Brian Segrew told Labour's Alan Kelly that just 6 Gardaí are expected to complete pursuit training by the end of this year. Irish artist Aaron Rowe says he's pulled out of Ed Sheeran's North American tour because he needs to be true to himself. The Dublin singer says that Sheeran is a friend who changed his life, but he couldn't continue as a support act following Macklemore's removal from the tour. Bioga and Phineas have also withdrawn solidarity. Macklemore was dropped after calling for a free Palestine at a show in New Jersey. Sheeran insists the decision to remove the rapper was made by the promoter. Daniel Lambert, activist and manager of Kneecap, says wealthy individuals are behind this decision.
5: Macklemore has played all over the world. Macklemore has never said anything anti-Semitic. Macklemore didn't say anything anti-Semitic at the Ed Sheeran gig. And for speaking out for against what most people, including me, would see as a genocide, he has been removed by very, very wealthy individuals. But the idea that there's no limitations to what somebody can say is absolutely wrong. If Macklemore had said something that was anti-Semitic, I would agree with the removal of Macklemore. He hasn't.
2: And this is a spoiler alert if you've yet to watch tonight's episode, but the Faithfuls have once again failed to sniff out a traitor. DJ O'Sullivan from Cork was voted off after another tense roundtable discussion. Pádraig O recovered from the Did You Murder Me blunder with Janet from the previous night, even though there was lots of suspicion.
6: Don't do it yourself. You have to be strong now.
7: What do you mean?
6: Janet.
7: I don't know what to
6: think. Pádraig O, like, it's so easy, lads, and whoever defends that, I don't care.
7: Are we foolish for not thinking Pádraig O after last night?
8: I don't think Pádraig O.
2: It's 4 minutes past midnight.
9: And in sport, Arsenal have eased into the fourth round of the English League Cup. Max Dowman scored twice as the Premier League champions won 4-2 away to Ipswich. Liverpool had a 3-1 victory against struggling Tottenham in another All-Premier League encounter at Anfield. Keith Andrews' Brentford avoided a potential shock, winning 2-1 at League One side Reading. Fulham edged out West Ham by 3-2 in their London derby, while Peterborough beat Barnsley on penalties. Middlesbrough missed the chance to go to the top of the championship as they were held to a 2-2 draw by Millwall. Millwall, and Hearts lost out to Falkirk by 2-1, costing them the chance to go up to second in the Scottish Premiership. The FAI's Director of Football, John Martin, has defended their approach to recruitment after criticism from Northern Ireland boss Michael O'Neill today. The Northern Ireland manager expressed his frustration about an approach to the Arsenal youngster Cadoc O'Neill about potentially switching to the Republic of Ireland. The teenager has been named in Northern Ireland's squad for this month's Nations League games, and if he plays two more fixtures, it would end any possibility of changing teams. Martin says he's very satisfied with how the FAI have conducted their respectful business, and they'll continue to explore players who are eligible to represent Ireland. JJ Gabriel is close to leaving Manchester United. The 15-year-old is being linked with a move to Barcelona after requesting a release from his registration. Gabriel will be able to move to Spain before his 18th birthday, as he's entitled to an Irish passport through parentage. Refereeing boss Howard Webb says officials must learn from their mistakes in the Manchester derby at the weekend. Webb says City's winning goal from Erling Haaland was wrongly allowed because VAR failed to think about whether his teammate Enzo Fernandez was offside. The two VAR officials have been stood down from this weekend's fixtures. Davy Fitzgerald says he'll be taking a break from inter-county hurling for the 2027 season. The former Clare, Wexford and Waterford boss says he's turned down a couple of offers to get involved with teams since leaving Antrim in the summer. Fitzgerald says he felt he needed a bit of a breather after almost 40 unbroken seasons between playing and management. And the PGA Tour's commissioner says they're not contemplating allowing more LIV Tour players to return. LIV's future has been plunged into serious doubt. They're seeking new investment after Saudi Arabia's public investment fund pulled the plug on the breakaway tour. And that's your news and sports. I'm Will O'Callaghan. It's now 6 minutes past the hour.

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1: To effectively deter large trucks and HGVs from entering School Street here in Kilcock, I put to the council was of a car that was effectively written off, destroyed every panel on it beside. A HGV went down, couldn't continue to turn properly, and sideswiped this car to destruction.
0: First for National.
2: He spoke to some DUP members, asked, you know, was a merger on the card. So he looks back, and even Lanchie would make the point that this is his view. He believes unity is a logical way for the island to be configured and organised.
0: First for International.
3: They needed a joint statement from the West that the destiny of Ukraine is in the West as a free, independent, sovereign country. We haven't heard that for too long.
0: On the hour, every hour. KFM News.